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3: 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I'm Sam Lane. You're tuned in to Friday mornings. Thank you, Sabine, for taking us through Up For It. I'd like to acknowledge we broadcast from unceded Gadigal land here in Redfern, where the FBI studio is based. It's a place where Indigenous people have been resisting and creating art for thousands of years before colonization. And we do our best here on the station to showcase Indigenous art as a way to show stories that are authentic and relate, I don't know, more fulsomely to Australia and what it could be. Some of my favorite music to come out this year, I'll play for you during the show. It'll cover some of these topics. If it resonates with you, have a look into it. That's what we try to do here. Got a very exciting show for you today. 10:30, it's Fashion Week. We're celebrating as a part of Happy Holidays. I was thinking about it. I was like, oh, yeah, I think that's a holiday we can celebrate. It's not like an officially designated one. But what we want to hear from you is your number one fashion faux pas. 0435123945. What's something people do with their outfits that absolutely drives you up the wall? 0435123945. I'm pretty particular about the way that pants and shoes interact. That's what I'll start with. But text in. Let's start with Devorah. Red Bull is the name of this one.

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Smoke,

0: This is a band called Sleepy. The song is called Not a Boy, Not a Girl. And you're hearing it here on Mornings with me, Sam Lane. It's FBI Radio. At the top, I gave you ones from Sydney Phillips and Devorah. So both of those recently, Golden Plains. They took the crowd by storm. It was really, really great to see. And then we have one from EQ Umru and Milkfish. Milkfish is Umru's DJ, like, I don't know, club music alter ego, Umru, associated with, like, the Nina Jirachi scene. I saw them. They were here in Sydney end of last year, and I ran into them in the foyer at FBI, and they were lovely. I had a conversation with them. It was a great time. They were here getting interviewed on 704 West High Street. Look that up on the FBI.radio website if you would like to hear the full interview. At 10:30, it's Fashion Week. Fashion Week. It's Australian Fashion Week right now. You might have seen clips of a guy gate crashing a show in Tamarama by walking down to the beach, not really caring that there was a runway going on and then kind of making fun of it. You may have seen a fire alarm go off at one of the shows and the models thinking it was the song that they were meant to walk to. Many things happen during Fashion Week, and we're celebrating it at 10:30. 0435 123 945. We would love to hear from you. What are your fashion faux pas? Like, what's an awful outfit you've seen that you think about, an awful outfit you've worn? We'll give some fashion advice from two qualified experts who do know how clothes work. 0435 123 945 is the number once again. T Breezy right here. This song is called Pit Stop on a great record label called Trackwork. They put out VV Pete stuff, who you might have heard on the station. Also, Walker Boy and stuff. Love T Breezy. Let's get into it. Pit Stop.
1: I never need a pit stop. All these rappers in my city got me pissed off. Big flops, better go on post another TikTok. I've been getting money from the jump, call me crisscross. Foot up on the gas, and I

0: put up on the gas and I ain't never need a pistol. Ooh. I ain't never need a pistol. I ain't never need a pistol.
1: Language warning.

0: Season 2, they're a band from Melbourne, and that song, Becomes a Dream, one of my favourites I've heard on the station. They're on a great record label called Spoil Sport Records. If you've heard Way Dynamic, if you've heard Delivery, these are some bands who have been on that record label. A real kind of tastemaker label. One of those ones I love to find music through because it's just like, well, they've curated it for me. We've got Happy Holidays coming up in less than 10 minutes with me, Sam Lane, and my producer, holiday extraordinaire, Ian McCarthy. Ian, I have turned your mic on. I want to just know, just as a quick primer, what are you wearing today that qualifies you to give fashion advice?
1: I'm wearing a neckerchief of sorts, a bandana around the neck, which I'm told makes me an expert in the field.
0: Yeah, and what inspired you to put that on today? Did you know it was Fashion Week, or is these things just kind of come naturally to you?
1: No, it's just been kind of a new thing that I've been trying out, inspired by my friend Mike. Shouts out, he's always rocking a sick neckerchief.
0: Shout out, Mike.
1: So I thought, you know what, I might try to put my own little spin on that.
0: See, these are the kinds of things you can expect from us to give amazing fashion advice. So 0435123945, we want to hear your fashion faux pas. What's something you hate to see in an outfit? Like a pet peeve, a bête noire en français, a pet peeve in fashion. Got a few come through already, we'll get to them at 10:30. This is a band called Bin Sad, they're from Sydney. It's FBI.

Been Sad with Pearl right there on FBI Radio 94.5 FM. Once again, One Song's Time Fashion Week. We're celebrating it. Now, I'm going to come on and I'm going to be 100% real with you. 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Last week, it was the old mic arm that fell off. The mic fell off the mic arm. That's fixed now. This week, it's the mouse. And now let's get back into some music. Apologies for the disruption. This one from Lisbon, Portugal. Mob Icona is the name of the song, by Vanny Fox. Back after this with Happy Holidays.

0: Sydney Film Festival is back with the best new films from around the world. 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
1: Icon. Legend. The moment. Ian McCarthy. And those are official titles because it's a very special edition of Happy Holidays. It's Fashion Week. Hit it, Ian. Every year, the glitterati of Sydney descend upon sometimes Carriage Works, this year, the MCA, to celebrate Australian fashion. And we're here to talk about it, because we know fashion. In fact, I'm wearing clothes right now. Ian, are you wearing clothes?
0: Oh, since you pressed me on it, yeah, I'm wearing clothes.
1: Yeah, we know what we're doing.
2: Strike the pose.
1: And so we're here to talk about fashion, because we know what we're talking about. And we like dressing in clothes. Yeah, hit it, Madonna. So we thought we'd play a different Madonna song today, Vogue, to get into the move, into the mood, even, and talk about fashion. God, this song's so good. I want to play the whole thing, but I can't. I have to fade it down. We have radio to do. God! It's so difficult for me. Well, Ian, it is Fashion Week, the week of all weeks. For me, this is up there with Shark Week. I'm so excited. What have you been doing this week to celebrate Fashion Week?
0: I've just been looking real fly.
1: I've been looking
0: day.
1: Fly all week. Yeah, fashion. For me, Fashion Week is a regular week. Sick and twisted brain.
0: To be honest, I'm kind of relieved that it's at the MCA this year, because I live around the corner from Carriage Works. So every year,
1: yes,
0: there's like a
1: difficult
0: 3-week period where I feel like I can't leave the house without really putting thought and effort in.
1: That's true. You're getting, as the kids say, frame-mogged by these fashion problems.
0: Can't be walking past the Carriage Works in Crocs and trackies.
1: Balenciaga did do Crocs that one time.
0: That's true. Maybe I'm just not working hard enough.
1: Exactly. I've always said this about you. You're not working hard enough. But this week hasn't gone off, you know, entirely smoothly. It's been quite rainy in Sydney this week, and there's been shows outside, so there's been, you know, a bit of rain on the literal parade of a bunch of runways and stuff. But there's been two in particular I want to shout out that I've got my fashion correspondent icon the moment, Ian McCarthy, to research. So, Ian, there have been two big mishaps in Fashion Week this week. Which one do you want to dive into first?
0: I think let's start with the fire alarm.
1: Okay, so what happened with the fire alarm?
0: So it was day 3 of Australian Fashion Week.
1: Also known as Wednesday.
0: And they were at the UNSW Galleries in Paddington, putting on a little fashion show.
1: My alma mater. I've been there. Great place to be.
0: Wow. Have you strutted in there before?
1: I have, not in the context of a fashion show. And, I mean, the fire alarms at UNSW are flighty. I will say that. I've known those to go off. Art students are doing stuff, and the fire alarms go off. And that's what happened here, I believe.
0: Yeah, for sure. So, a midpoint through the show, a fire alarm started sounding, but the best part of it all is that for a solid few minutes, people thought that it was just part of the fashion show.
1: God, that's commitment.
0: And so the runway just continued. The models kept walking.
1: The show must go on.
0: There's footage. You can hear the fire alarms blaring.
1: It's not like a cute fire alarm. It's beep, beep. Like, it's
0: I appreciate
1: just
0: that
1: loud.
0: You backed away from the mic for that.
1: Yeah, no worries.
0: A true professional.
1: And then there was one down at the beach at Tamarama that I saw on Instagram, which I thought was just like, I think it was indicative of the Australian public's attitude towards Fashion Week. So they'd set up a runway that went down the stairs towards Tamarama Beach from the Surf Life Saving Club up there. But of course, that is also the way down to the beach for many locals. And what happened next, Ian?
0: What happened next is a gentleman clad in just a pretty basic button-down shirt and some boardies, with a towel over his shoulder. He saw people just walking down the stairs, and he thought, great, that's where I'm going.

0: No idea that there was a fashion show going on. He just walks into the middle of the fray and struts down the stairs and just into the water.
1: And he's like sitting, like puts his stuff down, and then he realizes halfway that it's a fashion show, and he kind of does like a bit of yoga moves from the crowd. The crowd's loving it. But I felt bad for the models because it's like, this is like their big moment. They've been completely upstaged by this guy. So I think Fashion Week has been interesting because obviously it's the place where, you know, a lot of designers start. Like, it's, you know, I make no aspersions. Paris Fashion Week is numero uno, but I think we should be proud of Australian fashion. But it is unfortunate that mishaps like this occur far more frequently than we would care to admit. There's always someone crashing a show. There's a fire alarm. There's rain. You know, it gets a bit funny.
0: Can I say, though, with this guy, though, I think he raises a very important a point about fashion, which is that really it's just all about the confidence.
1: And this is what we're going to get into. We're going to play some music and then come back and give you some fashion advice. We've got some pet peeves texted to us already. 0435 123 945. Text us. What is something that if someone wears, you're like, I hate that? Maybe it's a certain pattern. Maybe it's a cut of pant. We want to hear from you. 0435 123 945. Back after this from Evergard. I do. Crush out of my passage.

0: Australia's most talked about art event is back. The Archibald, Wynne and Sulman Prize Exhibition is now open at the Art Gallery of New South Wales until August 16. 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

0: This is Kavita with Caught in the Yellow. You're hearing it here on FBI Radio 94.5. We're in the middle of Fashion Week. It's Happy Holidays on FBI. Ian, should we hit a little more Vogue by Madonna right now? What do we think? Should we hit some? Should we or should we not? I mean, it's only right. We have a special guest in the studio, Sabine Lee Cook, host of Up For It.
1: Hi again.
0: There's nothing to it.
1: Beautiful.
0: Oh my goodness. So Sabine, how does it feel to be on the other side of the desk? I can turn your mic off now.
1: Oh, please don't silence women. Fashion Week.
0: I would never do
1: that. I would never.
0: So we've been over the problems in Fashion Week this week. The Tamarama gate crasher, the guy who did that, and the fire alarm that went off. I don't know if you were across that. But now we're getting into faux pas.
1: Yes.
0: Fashion faux pas. Mm-hmm. And I believe you have something you don't like.
1: I have a really strong opinion about...
0: Wait, before you go, would you like Vogue to play under this or not?
1: I would, because it makes me feel like I'm in Devil Wears
0: Prada. Okay, we're going to continue the Vogue.
1: Thank you.
0: What's your take?
1: I don't like white shoes, and that is white shoes in the realm of pristine white, clinical white, blocky sneakers that have become an avenue for people to wear, especially on a night out. You completely correctly kind of profiled that it's very... British bloke, tight pants that end too far, like, away from the ankle.
0: It's that guy, Jim Skin, going, fodder that shoe.
1: But I love Jim Skin.
0: It's a guy with veneers Ivy.
1: Yes.
0: And he's got his, you know, pristine golden gooses on.
1: Yes, exactly. I think white shoes with a little bit of colour. It's just shoes that don't look lived in, and then they have that bright white quality. I think it's crazy to me that people will wear an all-black outfit and then bang! Like, difficult to process ocularly white shoes.
0: It's just absolutely blinding me.
1: I don't like it.
2: Can I chime in here too? I feel like with the sort of thing that you're talking about, it's often the silhouette that bothers me as well.
1: Yes.
2: Because it'll be like skin tight, like
0: oh yeah,
2: like
0: yeah.
2: Mine, like oh, could yeah. be in the All American Rejects.
1: Yes,
2: tight,
1: exactly.
2: Tight jeans, and then just these huge bulky white sneakers.
1: It's so odd, and it kind of is. I've noticed it's cross generation, like white shoes. It's such an odd thing to add to an outfit. If you've got a... whatever. I could go on for the whole rest of your show.
0: Look, I think this relates into a text we got in.
1: Go on.
0: 0435123945. Dave from Merwood saying, my pet peeve in fashion is people who have like a beer gut wearing like a really crappily tight polo. Like you see a dad out and it's stretched and horizontal. And I think it feeds into the same gripe that you have, which is people not dressing, in ill-fitting clothing. That is something
1: silhouette
0: that
1: work.
0: A shockingly not well-taught skill.
1: Yes.
0: A lot of people across the gender divide, there are a lot of people, I know men get a bad rap, I used to live in Bondi, and I saw a lot of really bad silhouettes from people who thought they were very fashionable.
1: Yes,
0: and there were things either way too tight or way too large.
1: Yeah.
0: And it wasn't authentic, and
1: yes.
0: It just looked very strange. So I think the number one thing is that I've learned about me, and I say this as someone who, as a guy who is a bit shorter and has chunky legs, beautiful, voluptuous legs, men's tailoring is not built for me, and when I find what fits me, I wear it.
1: Yeah.
0: And I buy, like, three pairs of the thing. I can't wear, like, a shirt that's too long.
1: Yeah.
0: I can't wear, certain cuts of pants that are in vogue. I can't wear jorts. I look like an idiot. You just have to know, like, what looks good on you.
1: Yeah.
0: And then once you know those rules, you can break them with aplomb. And that's fun.
1: Yeah.
0: But a lot of people just simply can't get the fit of their clothes right. So that's something I hate. The specific thing for me is the interaction between a shoe and a pant, big thing you see in the city.
1: Yeah.
0: Some of these people need to get their suits tailored. Bring those pants up, brother. And why is it so wide at the waist and so skinny at the ankle?
1: Also, why are we so scared of socks? Like, I know you're wearing a sock. I would hope that you're wearing
0: a
1: sock.
0: Oh, yeah, no-show sock.
2: I feel like this is a Sydney phenomenon, the socklessness. Yeah,
0: it's a very real estate kind of fashion. Yeah.
1: It's scary.
0: I just think when anyone wears clothes that fit them and makes them feel good, they will look really good. Like, some of the best outfits I've seen in my life are people who are, like, working their jobs, people who, like, you know, are, like, nature guides, and they're dressed in their, you know, and they feel comfortable in them. People who are chefs, and they're dressed in their chefs, and they feel very comfortable in that.
1: Mm.
0: But there's something fun about it, and they dress it up, whereas a lot of people are, I don't know, kind of costuming. Costuming's fine, but I don't know. That's confidence. That's my pet peeve.
1: The most important thing you can wear is a smile.
0: Yes, yeah. So true. Ian, do you have a quick pet peeve for the people?
2: I think we kind of touched on it at the end of the last mic break, but I think it's just like confidence is key. I think just like...
0: So
2: like,
0: your pet peeve is people who don't have a good... Who have low self-esteem.
2: No, but I just mean like... I feel like there's a lot of people out there that just like buy what's on trend because that's like on trend or whatever, but they've never actually thought about what they like and how they want to present themselves. And you can tell that when they're wearing it because it's like, sure, this is very like trendy, but it doesn't feel like you. And I can tell that you're not comfortable in it. I think people should just wear whatever they want.
0: It's okay to set out a trend, jorts. I sat out the entire jorts trend. Well, I just know it did. They don't look good on me, and that's okay.
1: Well, see, I can't.
0: You have to sit out some trends, and then that's authenticity. It's okay to participate in a trend. Yeah. You know, be a part of the group. But I do agree. I think I often see this with people who are like dressed in outfits, and I'm like, wow, that seems like really like on point. But they're kind of dressed like. You know, and I'm like, oh, like, are you into, you know, this type of music? You feel like, and they're like, I listen to Sabrina Carpenter. Whoa. No shade, but it is like there is a costume element that you're like, I feel like you're not self-actualized quite yet. I know it's true, but fashion is how you express yourself, etc. So
2: my favorite thing to see is an outfit that makes me go like, whoa, I could never.
1: Yeah, that's cool.
2: But like, I appreciate that on you, you know?
1: Yeah, absolutely.
0: Yeah, so well, that's our fashion week so far. Well, it's been a I mean, I'm going to celebrate the you know, last few hours. I'm just going to just soak it all in. I'm going to try and do my absolute best. But keep them coming. Thank you, David from Melwood, for texting in 0435-123-945. Thanks, Sabine, for transforming a text into on air. I've only playing music now from bands that I think are well-dressed, and this band are very well-dressed. Body type.
1: Yes.
0: Always got that on. Yeah. Got a fit on. You know, they put a fit together. This song of theirs is called Mulberry. Thanks, Sabine.
1: Thank you, Sam.
0: It's FBI. Love

0: people were saying a lot of curse words on English television, much more so than in the States. I mean, you couldn't say prick or dick or bollocks. Tits, I don't think you could say tits.
1: This next one has some strong language.

It's FBI Radio 94.5. You just heard there from Teether, collaborating with Society, who's a rapper in London. Teether's moved over to London from Melbourne, trying to make his way over there. You love to see it. Hopefully he breaks it big over there. And before that, you heard from Janaba and Body Type. FBI Radio is what you're listening to. We were in the middle of Happy Holidays with myself, Sam Lane, my producer Ian McCarthy, and Sabine Lee Cook, up for it host. We were talking about fashion faux pas. Joey texted in 0435123945 is the number. My pet hate is board shorts with black socks and shoes. If you're wearing board shorts, thongs, or bare feet, I completely agree, Joey. Or if you're wearing board shorts that... and you want to wear them with regular shoes, make sure the board shorts can pass as casual shorts. I have, like, some kind of athletic-looking shorts that are just... that have, like, pockets that drain, so they're boardies in disguise. So they're perfect for wearing out and about in regular shoes if I need to run errands and then pop down to the beach. But if I'm wearing stuff that has, like, a, you know, a guy surfing, a giant pattern on them, it's like... Let's commit to the bit here. Keep the fashion pet peeves coming. The number is 0435-123-945 once again. Let's play local music. It's what we do best here on FBI. This band, Airline, I've heard heaps about, coming up in DIY spaces. This song is called Tourniquet. Tourniquet? Correct me on the pronunciation of that on the text line. This is from their record, Koi. It's FBI.

one of my favorite records of the year, Kui with Messengers collaboration between the lead singer Curly Saunders, who comes from more of a, I guess, a poetry and art background. It's not like kind of project, but also an album. Check out their Instagram, Kui Music. And they go more in depth on the stories. I do an acknowledgement of country at the top of the show, and I think, you know, put your money where your mouth is. This is an album that delves quite deeply into like indigenous ways of thinking and how we relate to the environment, how we preserve it for generations to come. But it's just so good. It's like an album that just feels like a warm hug. Messengers by Kui. Check it out. It's so, so good. Sam Lane with you here. It's Friday mornings, and in one song's time, I'll be joined by resident Brisbane Lions fan Hannah Rose to chop up everything AFL for Dropkick, the AFL corner of FBI radio. There was a big game last night, and the Lions didn't go so well. Potential grand final matchup. All right, one song to get us there. Baby Mother with Mother's Massacre, Metal Mania. Language warning on this one. FBI.

0: triple for my loco crazy. Hold my walk a nigga down. Red shoes, tiny whip. Yeah, I'm a fucking clown. I can't understand no hoe that do you dirt to get some clout. Black Moesha, aim it ever. I'ma make shit worthwhile. I can't understand
1: baby
0: a
1: mother.
0: Nigga that don't take care of his child. I got sick of being river. Niggas left me in a drought. Niggas always want that extra for the inch, then take them out. Brought some bitches in this world. I had to take some bitches out.
1: Baby Mother right there with Mother's Massacre, Metal Mania. One of the great accents, having a Tennessee accent in rap music. It's just so beautiful. But it is, sorry, Ian, hello? Did you have something to say? Were you moving towards the mic there, buddy?
2: Oh, no, sorry, no, I was just going to, yeah, I love that Memphis.
1: That Memphis sound, baby.
2: Yeah, yeah.
1: Well, I think we're about to hear the Brisbane sound right now, because it's 11:15 and it's time for Dropkick. Hit it, Ian.

0: last night, two-time premiers. They've done two in a row, and they lost to the Geelong Cats by 41 points at the Gabba in Brisbane in what could be a grand final preview. With me to discuss their favourite team having a bad night, resident Brisbane Lions fan and co-host of Dropkick, it's Hannah Rose. Welcome to the show, Hannah. Are you feeling great this morning?
1: I am not feeling great. I'm actually wearing all black in mourning.
0: I'm in mourning for Harris Andrews because they got our boy.
1: No, don't say that. Don't say that. He did his best. Okay, he was basically being tagged, all right? Geelong were a tagging team. You know, Chris Scott, famously, very good coach. And
0: his twin brother, not so much.
1: Oh,
0: his
1: ouch.
0: Twin brother is washed.
1: Both ex-Lions players, though, so they still hold a space in my heart.
0: They hold a space in your heart.
1: Yeah.
0: But it was a very interesting game to watch. It's always fun to watch in a sport where you have the two, you know, potential final matchups. And this was a very interesting one because, yes, Geelong basically used two of their players to tag. They had Oisin Mullen, who is, you know...
1: Irish Nick Dacos, or is
0: the
1: that...
0: The Irish one? Nick Dacos.
1: That's what they were calling...
0: Nick Dacos, I think,
1: yeah.
0: They had him tagging, and he tagged Lachie Neale pretty much out the game. Lachie Neale didn't have a super effective game. And then, but this was the far more interesting one, they put one of their defenders as a pressure forward, Ollie Henry, I believe, on Harris Andrews as like a tagging forward. So he still did well as a forward, and he was trying to kick goals and the rest of it, but he was basically there to be a defender on their defense, which just, I mean, it shows how good Brisbane is that you have to tag their defense. But it worked.
1: It was, yeah, they drew Harris Andrews out much forward onto the field than he usually would be and where he likes to be, which meant that he wasn't in his usual spot to just, as soon as that ball gets down there, he usually kind of grabs it, fists it out.
0: Yeah,
1: and then,
0: no intercept marks. His intercepts were like, there were very few because he was always just a little too kind of far back or far forward. His positioning was all over the place and Geelong just gave it to them.
1: I know, and he's my favourite player, as we well know. I was wearing the scarf last night with his badge on it.
0: And you were like,
1: my red room. Yeah, no, it was not a good night in the Hannah Rose household. I was really annoyed because I was like, I really have a bit of beef with Geelong. They're probably one of my least favourite teams, I'm not going to lie.
0: I mean, Geelong, the funny thing is like they have attracted so much talent. And I
1: wonder how they do that.
0: I wonder how they do that. There's
1: in salary
0: whispers.
1: Cap.
0: That
1: allegedly,
0: that, like, you know, maybe a farm is thrown in there as, like, a sweetener on top of the contract.
1: Maybe some brown bags full of cash.
0: Like cashies as a pokies.
1: Allegedly.
0: Allegedly. There's whispers. You go on AFL Reddit, you'll see people chatting about this. So they're a hated team because they're a similar kind of dynasty. But yeah, interesting game. Could be a grand final preview.
1: I hope not.
0: And tonight, I mean, is another big game, Swans versus Collingwood. So I'm in a group chat with myself, a Swans fan, my friend Connor, who's a Pies fan, and three neutrals, and I asked the three others, I said, hey, it's the Sam and Connor derby tonight, which one of us do you like more? And all three of them said, we hate both of you, we're going for the GWS Giants. So that's the state of play.
1: That's how
0: right
1: I
0: now.
1: Feel. It's like watching Swans and Collingwood, I'm kind of like, oh, I don't really, I hope it's a really painful game. Like, I hope it's, like, one of those ones that's, like, a shame on football. Like, you both lose. One of you happens to win. No, it's a draw. That's what I want. A draw so that it's incredibly painful.
2: Just 0-0.
1: Exactly.
0: 0-0.
1: 0-0. It's a shame to football. Umpiring, crazy umpiring calls. You know,
0: oh my God.
1: Lights go out of the SCG. The power goes out. That happened to the Gabba once.
0: Yeah, no, that's... I always love when that stuff happens. Or, like, there was the one where the guy, Devin Robinson, got his shirt ripped off. I love a footy red face as well. But it is also Sir Doug Nicholls round. Everyone's wearing the Indigenous Guernseys, which is one of my favourite moments of the year because they're so cool.
1: They're so cool.
0: The Geelong... Okay, Geelong does it very well. I do like their jerseys. They throw in some different colours. Some of the clubs don't do a whole heap with their jerseys.
1: I think the Geelong one was made by a sister of... I can't remember his name on the team, yeah.
0: There's always like a personal connection. Carl Amon on the Hawks designed his one.
1: Mm.
0: I think the Swans are running it back with the same one they did last year, but now I think it's... The Swans have like quite a... I think with like Mickey O, Adam Goods, they have like quite a good internal culture there with the Indigenous players, and Malcolm Roses has been like really flourishing when he's come to the club. And I saw a great interview with him, basically being like, you know, that support has like meant a lot to me, and he's kicking a billion goals. So
1: Tony, hell yeah. Tony Armstrong, which I would honestly recommend going to listen to what the new podcast he's doing. It's called The Masters of Ceremony.
0: It's true. I've heard this is good.
1: Talked about the culture at the Swans and feeling included as a past player and going up the, like for the game this week and how the club paid for that and how that should be industry standard. Sort of, yeah, you know, footing the bill for having that kind of, yeah. So I would recommend that's a really good AFL podcast, guys. And it's not bro-y. It's like if you want to listen to something, you're like, okay, I'm not worried that they're going to say something totally off chops and offensive. It's actually, yeah. Oleg Markov's there as well.
0: Yeah, he's hanging out. Ollie from the old Dandos Footy podcast.
1: Yeah.
0: So the Sydney Guernsey has been adapted from the work of Bidjigal artist Jordan Arthur. It's called Worry Worry. It's from the Darawal language, meaning sunshine. It's about the Gadigal and Bidjigal lands, which is where the Swans HQ is. So the central symbol is the SCG. So under like the Opera House sails, you'll see that is the SCG. And the white lines near the top of the design are a mullet trail telling the story of the club's journey from South Melbourne to Sydney. And the symbols on the back symbolising the players, fans and such. And there's a lovely photo of Malcolm Roses in front of the Adam Goods mural on Crown Street, which I think is really, really beautiful. And I think now is a good time for me to tell you about the time I met Adam Goods.
1: That's so cool. That's so cool. That's even better than my mum's Gary Ablett story.
0: Mine's is pretty good story. So I was at North Bondi. And
1: of
0: I was on.
1: You were.
0: Yes, of course I was. And I was at Ben Buckler, like at the top where you go just above the kind of boat ramp. And I'm sitting there with a friend, and this gorgeous dog comes up to me. He's like a goofy. You know when you see like a kind of staffy bulldog and they're just really silly? Like there's some that can scare me, but there are some very silly ones. This was a silly one. He came over and he was wagging his tail. And at the time, I had very long hair. And I turn around, and who is the dog's owner but Adam Goods? And I'm like, I keep it cool. I'm like, oh my God. Oh, Ian, I heard, sorry.
1: Did someone just do the siren?
0: Ian, were you trying to play an airport? So I had you turned up, sorry. And I turned round and it was Adam Goods. Thank you so much.
2: I'm glad we got there. No, thank you.
0: Glad we got there in the end. And he was like, he had a man bun at the time. He was looking really relaxed as his peak, you know, retirement, Adam Goods. And I had really long hair at the time. And he was like, Adam Goods said to me, he must think you're a dog, which is a bit of a is a bit of a backhanded compliment, Goodsy. But I'll take it, guys. Thank you so much, Adam Goods. It was beautiful to meet you, and your dog was very cute.
1: I think about Adam Goods once a day, at least.
0: Once a day, he's your Roman Empire, as the kids would say.
1: I just think that he is such. Like an interesting man and such a legend, and he got so done dirty, like incredibly, and it makes me feel
0: mad.
1: Ill. Yeah.
0: Like when you watch the documentary, you're like, I hate the AFL, but luckily he still engages with the Swans. He doesn't really engage with the league.
1: Which is
0: he engages
1: fair
0: with
1: enough.
0: The Swans,
1: yeah.
0: Which is I feel good about my club, and also the club ditching St Kilda for the Pride game and switching it to the game with the Bulldogs.
1: Well, they'd want to. What is it?
0: Exactly.
1: How many St Kilda players have been done with saying a homophobic slur this year?
0: 1 million!
1: Although, in saying that, there was a Lions VFL player two weeks ago.
0: You're not immune.
1: We are, no one is immune.
0: No one is immune. Hey, let's play some music, and when we come back, I think we'll relate it back to Fashion Week, because some of the Swans players have been participating in Fashion Week, and we'll talk about that. Let's play a few songs. This one from Dive Bar Youth. It's called Selfish. It's Dropkick on FBI Radio.

0: Sold Out is back this autumn for its 7th edition at the iconic Paddo RSL, Sunday, May 17, happening from 2 till 8 p.m. Led by Stephen Ferris, get ready to indulge in some rare boogie and funk cuts, moving through to ecstatic disco classics, with an incredible lineup including Josh Beagley, The Godfather, and FBI's very own Swedish Fish,
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0: Inc. They're from Western Sydney. Cousins, Anthony and Justin, making beautiful rap music. That song you heard just there, Eternally. We're in the middle of Dropkick on FBI Radio, where we talk about AFL. I'm joined by resident AFL expert, Lions supporter, Liz Moore, enjoyer, Hannah Rose. Welcome back, Hannah.
1: Hello, I am here. I am expert, for sure.
0: Exactly, and I would say you're a fashion expert. Nod, you'll go along with this, please.
1: Debatable, yes.
0: So
1: yes.
0: It is Fashion Week. We were Ian and I were celebrating Fashion Week before, and we want to talk about AFL and fashion.
1: Oof.
0: Because the Swans this week, you know, they know what they're doing. Their club's in Paddington. They're catering to the kind of inner city bourgeois. Get those boys in some Farage suits, as they did. Get them into a Farage fashion show in Paddington. They've put Tom McCartan, Dane Rampey, Justin McEnany, and Charlie Kerner on some strapping suits, and they've said, take a look at this. And boy, don't they look good. That's what I'll have to say. Tall glass of water, Charlie Kerner is.
1: What did Ian say? You said that it was nice to see them in suits that didn't look like they were going from court.
2: Yeah, absolutely. Well, because we were, Sam and I and Sabine were literally talking about the issue with the, like, clean white train.

0: Straight for some reason at the start of last year, and he was in a nice matching sweatpants and shorts duo, and he was wearing a lovely matching lavender do-rag. So that looked pretty good.
1: Look, there are players who do have fashion, and I wish that they would make that more known. Like, we were just talking about the Melbourne Demons having their tunnel fits. So before the game, they used to show up in their uniform with just a standard polo, but recently they've been coming in their casual clothes, and they've been some incredible
0: fits. They can
1: fits.
0: Dress well.
1: It's so good.
0: The pickets
1: going off. Crazy. Latrell and Cozzy have. Oh.
0: Yeah, so check it. Look up tunnel fits, because I think it's a thing with AFL. They're so serious. Everyone's so serious about it. And it's good to see players let their hair down a bit. I would also say the Bulldogs, Cody Waitman and Rory Lobb, like to get a fit off.
1: Yeah.
0: And so I just kind of love to see it. Unfortunately, I think that the Brisbane Lions is one of the least drippy teams in the league.
1: I would tend to agree. Mm. I know that there are, I don't know, if there is a really well-dressed player, please let me know, speak to me, please. I would love to find you and support you. But at this point, it is, I don't know if it's just because it's like the Queensland thing of like they're literally
0: it's
1: all
0: too
1: coming.
0: Too humid.
1: Well, yeah, that's the thing, is that you can't wear, this is saying from someone who came from, Northern Rivers, where it's much more humid. Your fashion choices are much more limited than, say, like the sort of Melbourne elite.
0: The inner city.
2: Maybe you can get some stylish shorts,
1: pair
2: that with a nice singlet.
1: If you work hard, you can. But I think that the thing is you're tired and you're coming from the beach when you're like a Brisbane player. We're coming from golf.
0: Yeah, I will say a footy fashion faux pas I have is like, I actually really like when a player pulls their socks up.
1: Me too.
0: I get a little bit like, pull your socks up with a player. Like Jason Horne-Francis does it.
1: Patrick Dangerfield does it.
0: Yeah, I even like in rugby league as well. When you have the socks pulled up, I think that's cool. I also think a long sleeve jersey is cool.
1: Me too. I quite like that. But I also think that I've never seen a Lions player do
0: it,
1: but that's
0: do
1: also
0: it it's hot
1: Brisbane.
0: Up there.
1: It's too hot.
0: Cozzy Pickett's rocking it right now.
1: It looks so good. I have a lot of respect, and he makes you stand out. It's easier for me to be like, oh, that's the player with the long sleeves and the long socks.
0: So it's going to be very exciting tonight. Swans versus Collingwood, an interesting game. I feel like whenever the Swans are going too well, you're like, well, they could have a crushing loss. Like, Ian, last year you went to the Swans Adelaide game and you were super excited and they lost by like 100 points.
2: Oh, and it was the like 20th anniversary of the premiership, and they had to do that really sad. They had to do that really sad halftime parade where like all of the premiership players were walking around, but you looked at the scoreboard and they were like 60 points down.
1: Swans last year though, different team.
0: I agree. However, if there was a time to have like a flop, it could be tonight. Like Doug Nicholls round, Mickey O in the house, Goodsy in the house.
1: I don't know. I think that I'm thinking Swans are going to do quite
0: logically,
1: well.
0: Yes,
1: touch
0: but
1: wood.
0: The heart wants what it wants.
1: Yeah, I guess, but the heart wants, you know.
0: Well, look, Scott Penner, we're
2: not
0: playing.
2: The heart wants to win.
1: Yeah.
0: Darcy Cameron out with his foot, so we'll see what happens. I think odds on to win, but we'll see. Thanks, Hannah.
1: Thanks
0: we'll
1: for
0: be
1: having
0: back
1: me.
0: Next week to chop it up a bit more. Keep your eyes peeled in a little while. We've got some interviews lined up and things. This one right here from a Carlton fan. Now always fades. Poor Xavier. He must not be feeling so good.
1: Michael
0: but
1: Voss.
0: This song is so good. Yeah, we didn't get onto Vossi, but he's in our hearts. It's FBI.

0: week.
1: Lorraine James's latest offering, Detached from the Rest of You, is stripped down and laid bare. The project utilizes soundscapes of the clicks and glitches of early 2000s electronic music, using the space around the sounds and vocals to draw you in. The record is succinct and direct. Throughout which she centers her intimate angst and herself.
0: FBI. Album of the week.
2: Australia's most beloved celebration of literature, Sydney Writers' Festival, has returned with show.

Lorraine James. Her new record, Detached From The Rest Of You, is our album of the week at FBI Radio. To me, she makes the sort of music, it's the most accessible kind of ambient coded music out there. If you want to get into that style of music, if you like it but don't know where to start, Lorraine James's catalog is a great place. Also has a great online presence where they do like great kind of experimental live electronic stuff, and has one of the all-time Instagram handles, Set Fire To Lorraine. Named after the Adele song. You're here on FBI, Sam Lane with you. It's mornings, and in about 15 minutes, it's the Midday Mix, which is coming today from Church of Techno. Sheps and Zygmunt run Church of Techno. So if you like techno, this is going to be an hour for you. They are both veterans of the scene. They have DJed around the world, across the country, at festivals like Earth Frequency, Dragon Dreaming, Subsonic, at London clubs like Ministry of Sound and Corsica Studios. They've, you know, DJed in Europe. They've done it all. This is not their first rodeo. They're going to come in and play an hour of banging techno music, and it's going to be amazing. So stick around if that's your cup of tea. Right now, though, I've got a song that sits very close to my heart. It's called Cycling Song by Piggy Tails, another one on Spoiler Sport Records. I played one earlier from them. As we know, I love riding my bike, so love this. FBI Radio.

0: Snore with Miracle from Morocco, from the album of the same name. Each song represents a part of me in its own way, captures each era of me. Hearing it here on Mornings with Sam Lane, it's FBI Radio. Up next, Church of Techno in the studio, Sheps and Zygmunt playing psychedelic techno, an hour of power behind the decks. It's going to be fantastic. Thanks so much for tuning in today. We had Fashion Week. We had Dropkick. It was beautiful. All right, Ian, I've turned on the sound effects thing. I saw you pointing towards it. Do you have a sound effect to play?
1: I was gonna play it after you said who the DJs were. Then I was going to go.
0: Oh, some air horns. I'm sorry.
1: Yeah, that's all right. A bit of far.
0: Do you guys have air horns loaded up on the decks? No. Okay. No, they'll play. All right. Well, there won't be any air horns. We're going to have to make do with amazing techno music, unfortunately.
2: What a shame.
0: Carla Dalforta to take us out. I saw her last week at Phoenix Central Park. It was beautiful. I love this record so much. It's called Confession. Catch you next week.

It's Sheps and Zygmunt coming in from Church of Techno. We're going to be playing an hour of psychedelic techno for you guys. Starting off with Zygmunt on the decks, and then it'll be me jumping over Sheps. Enjoy.

Yes, yes, people, that's right. You're listening to the Midday Mix here on FBI Radio 94.5 FM. Wishing you all a very happy Friday on this. I mean, every day is a beautiful day, isn't it? You are currently locked in the sounds of church and techno. We've got Zygmunt at the controls, warming it up with some psychedelic numbers here. We've got Sheps incoming in a little while. If you're keen to drop us a line, 0435 123 945 is the text line. If you're free and kicking back, feel free to drop us a line and tell us what you're up to this weekend. A couple of early texts on the text line. Shout out to Thierry Delicious from Mauritius and the Elements of Tech and Bass. See you on the drum and bass jungle boat party tomorrow. Loving the techno mix today, Thierry D. Shout out, Tez. Every week you're tuning in. Big love to you. See you tomorrow. And we've got Lucy, love from the back of house crew. Love heart belters today. Lucy, in brackets, finally. Big shout out to you, Lucy, and the man like Improv as well. Keep it locked here on the Midday Mix, Church of Techno.

0: Yes, yes, people, you are locked in the sounds of Church of Techno here live on the Midday Mix, FBI Radio 94.5. I am joined by the very two, the Sheps and the Zigmon, live here in the studio. Yes, yes, what's happening, you two?
1: Good afternoon. Very happy to be here.
2: Thank you so much
0: for coming in. Zigmon, tell me a bit about these selections this last half, please.
2: Oh, well, this is definitely my flavor. It's kind of like dirty progressive techno. That's kind of how I look at it, very much with a psychedelic edge. So there's some stuff in there that's by, like, you know, there was, I played a Loco and Jam track, but I'm also playing much more psychedelic artists like Electripnos and Smooth Criminal as well. So I kind of look for a balance of where more traditional techno artists really push the boundaries and are doing things different. And the soulful part of psychedelic techno, that's what I look for.
0: Yeah, really amazing selections. Again, to the regular listeners of the Midday Mix, this is quite a rare show. Not very much techno, especially more on the psychedelic tip as well. So I just want to talk a bit about, would you mind telling me a bit about the story of Church of Techno and sort of how it all came about?
1: Yeah, sure. So I actually founded it back in 2010. And I was pretty much fresh off the boat from the UK. You can probably hear from the accent. I'd been running parties in London for a number of years and came over to Sydney, really liked the vibe, but I did see a gap in the market in terms of, you know, a new flavor that could be developed. And, you know, Church of Techno has evolved over the years. So it did start off as a more sort of traditional techno party. And over the years, it sort of moved through raw techno. I got more integrated into, I suppose, the Duff circuits over the years. In 2016, I brought Ziggy on board. 2017.
2: Yeah.
1: Somewhere around that, I brought Zigmon on board. It's just been evolving since. A couple of years, we expanded even further and turned it more into a sort of collaborative crew. So there were six of us. Now there are five of us running it, and we've basically got equal ownership over everything and just managing and running the show.
0: I feel like collaboration is just one of the strongest and most powerful tools that that we have here in the local music scene. Connecting with others, it just opens so much room for amazing things that couldn't be done just by yourself.
1: 100%.
0: Been active in the underground event scene here in Sydney for 15 years, warehouse parties, doofs, the lot. What is it that's so special about Sydney's music scene?
1: I would say 100% the community. I have been in many cities and many places, even up and down the east coast of Australia. And I would say out of all of those places, Sydney has a community like no other. The camaraderie, the sense of safety, the sense of being held in being your own individual in Sydney. It's incomparable to anywhere else that I've been in the world.
0: I think that just ties in so much with our underground scene here in Sydney. And again, I've said it just countless times on the program, you know, everyone has a place here in Sydney, and especially these underground places, the, you know, to be announced parties, you know, we can just be who we are. And
2: I think that's definitely a big part of it, is that because we got smashed so hard with the lockout laws, it forced people to go underground, it forced people to go grassroots, it forced people to be more creative and push the boundaries more. And in that, people had to come together more because we didn't have institutions that were holding us up that we could rely on. We had to start to really rely on ourselves, and through that you build stronger community, you build a stronger feeling of family. And now what we're left with is the best parties in Sydney are more underground parties.
0: Absolutely.
2: Where you have this family feel, where we have to be looking at every aspect of how those events are run and the experience of the punters, instead of leaving it up to big business and corporations.
0: Exactly.
2: And so all of these things create more community and more creativity.
0: Exactly, and more safe spaces for the punters of these events.
2: Definitely.
0: I feel like, again, the the underground side of the scene is the strongest part of Sydney's music scene. And even though it's been very active for a very long time, even just these last few years, mm-hmm. across all areas of the electronic music scene, it's just getting deeper and deeper. And these new crews are just getting younger and younger. Yeah. And yeah, I'm really loving the free party movement as well. It's really strong. So this weekend, you're hosting your Earth Frequency launch party. Tell me a bit about this event and the space you've got.
2: So Earth Frequency is a festival in Southeast Queensland, and they're a festival that I've been working with for a long time, and the Church of Techno has become more integrated with and that we're partnering with more. And that really comes from a place of aligning with their ethos. They are very community focused. They push a lot of really fantastic techno as well. So this is the second time we're doing an Earth Frequency launch. Last year was one of our best parties that we've done so far. The energy was incredible. So tomorrow we're running a party in the Inner West, 8 p.m. to 4:30 a.m. And we are almost sold out, which is really exciting. We fortunately got a little bit extra tickets added, but there's only about 40 left. So we're really excited for that. Obviously, one of the great things that comes with when your party's going to sell out is it really takes the pressure off, and we can actually just focus on other things like the punters having a really good experience instead of trying to sell tickets. So that feels Absolutely. Really comfortable. As for the lineup, we've got Paul Abad, who is the director of Earth Frequency. He's a fantastic techno DJ, so he's going to be coming down. We've got Aria, who also plays under Carvey S. She does psychedelic techno. She's been a big name in the scene in Australia for probably about a

0: page if you came to check that out, fbi.radio/program/the-midday-mix to find all those details. Maybe a cheeky discount code in there as well for our listeners. We'll see. And just finally, 15 years, it's a long time to be, you know, grafting away with your parties. What comes to mind when I say, you know, favorite moments, events over the years? What's the first thing that comes to your mind?
1: For me personally, I'd have to say the 15th birthday that happened in September.
2: It was the best.
1: It was phenomenal. The level of production that went into it, and I want to thank my team and our extended volunteers that helped us put that together. It was a level of production that we just haven't experienced within either a warehouse environment or a Sydney environment. We put a lot of budget into that. We had, you know, laser controls, lighting controls, and it was all done in real time. And just the scale of it was crazy.
2: It was.
1: So absolutely. I think that was our big blowout on production budget, and it was worth it.
2: Totally. And on that note, shout out to our incredible crew, Sean Ramirez, Mabel and Kaylin, who plays under Gwyn, and also Vorpal, who's working with us a little bit less now, but he's absolutely still just as much a part of the family. We love you guys so much, and they're such an important part of the team. And yeah, things are going really well at the moment. We're really stoked with that.
0: 15 years strong. It's just absolutely amazing. Sheps, any final shout outs before you jump in the mix?
1: Look, I want to extend my thanks to everyone that's been part of Church of Techno over the years, that's attended our parties, that supported us, and of course to our core crew that have made us what we are today and helped us evolve year after year.
0: Big up. Thank you so much, you two, for coming in.
2: Thanks so much.
0: Feel free to jump on the decks now. We've got Sheps incoming for this next 25 minutes or so. A few final texts on the text line as well. Who we've got? We've got Misha, awesome stuff, boys. Shout out the Liddy, church events in the Inner West. Love the church events in the Inner West, rather. Can't wait for this weekend. We've got Syrup Stacks. It's as if these tunes were made specifically for this rainy day. Perfect vibes for shaking ass in the kitchen. Yes, Syrup Stacks, big up. And we've got Teddy from Paddington. Hoping the sun tomorrow for the boat party. Loving lunchtime techno vibes. What a treat. And we've got big ups, Sheps and Zigmon. See you in the poos this weekend. Love from Kiki Lala. Kiki, we love you so, so much. Thank you so much for tuning in. And we've got the man like Tim, Church of Techno. Sure knows how to throw a party. Some of the best in Sid City. Great to hear them on the FBI airwaves. Also, thank you so much for everyone that's tuned in so far. We now have the man like Sheps incoming. Keep it locked here on the Midday Mix.

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And I started acting crazy.

I have detailed files on it.

0: Hey guys, this is Sheps. You've been listening to me for the last 20 minutes or so. Final shout outs, just saying, follow us on Instagram, Church of Techno. I believe we've got 20, 30 tickets left for tomorrow, so have a look on there. You'll be able to find the link to come to our events. And again, thanks everyone for tuning in. Really appreciate you.
1: Thanks, guys. This has been so much fun. See you tomorrow night.
2: And big up to everyone that has been ongoingly supporting the Midday Mix. Shout out to all our regular listeners and supporters. We love you so much. And of course, we are always broadcasting on unceded Gadigal land here in the heart of Redfern. And we all pay our respects to elders past, present and emerging. Big up yourself and keep it locked here on the Midday Mix this next few weeks. We've got some big shows coming up for Vivid. Big love.

0: Thank you so much for tuning in. You're on the playlist here with Tommy.
1: And Hannah.
0: And a big thank you to King Henry for the midday mix. And to start the show, I just wanted to acknowledge that we're broadcasting here on unceded Gadigal land. This is the land of the people of the Eora Nation. They are the traditional custodians. Sovereignty was never ceded. This is, was, and always will be Aboriginal land. I'd also like to recognize the ongoing colonial violence committed across these lands and extend that respect to Palestine, Lebanon, Sudan, Syria, Yemen, Iran, all the countries in the world facing colonialism and oppression right now. And you're on the playlist. I haven't been on the playlist for a minute, but we're back.
1: It's thrilling. Yeah, it's thrilling.
0: I'm on the playlist.
1: I've missed your dulcet tones on the playlist.
0: My dulcet tones?
1: Your dulcet tones. I don't even know if that's the right word, but I know that's a word that people use to describe voices.
0: Okay.
1: So we'll go with it.
0: I don't know what it means.
1: I think it means like calming.
0: Oh, true.
1: And like dulcet tones. I think it's usually applied to like deeper voices.
0: Okay, interesting. Yeah. Interesting. I never thought that I had a deep voice.
1: I don't know if you do, Tommy, but I've just gone with the word because I just needed an adjective and we really stuck with it. And now I'm regretting it. I feel like text in on the text line. Do you think Tommy has dulcet tones? 0435123945.
0: Dulcet tones. I'll add that to my vocabulary. That first track there was Philos by Verna Bloom. Up next, I've got a track by Cherry Ripe and Blair Romance and Bren. This one is Do You Think I'm Too Much? Language warning as well. Pleasure as always. I'll talk to you in a little bit.
2: Yeah, I'm just really tired all the time. I don't really go to a lot of parties. I think I used to hate going because I feel the shit about myself inside that I feel like everybody will just hate it, you know? They'll just hate me, but...

FBI 94.5.

0: thank you so much for sticking with us or tuning in. You're here on the playlist. You're with Tommy Boutros,
1: Hannah Rose,
2: and Virginia Barahona.
0: And this is the show where we unveil what is to come, our weekly update for what you will be hearing over the next 8 weeks or so on air here, adding to the illustrious amount of music that we have so far.
1: I was going to say plethora, and I think illustrious was a really good choice.
0: Thanks. It just came out. I just thought the letter I, and then and then that word came. Yeah. Do you have any notes on that Betty track?
1: It was quite beautiful. I think the way it started, it could have been dull, but it wasn't. I think they added a chord in there that really, which sounds very basic and not like I'm doing HSC music, but yeah, it sounded interesting is what I'm trying to say. Yeah,
0: for sure. I think it carried us along with it.
1: It was very beautiful. I was very like sleepy in a good way. Mm. Like I felt quite relaxed as that was playing.
0: Totally. For reference, that last track there was Betty with the track called Notice.
1: Local artist
0: from Surrounds.
1: Yeah.
0: Before that one, we had Katel by Shabjdid, Touch and Smokeaholic. And then all the way at the top there, Cherry Ripe, Blair Romance, and Brand with Do You Think I'm Too Much. Up next, we've got the latest release from Reggie, who used to collaborate quite closely with Smino, one of my goats, I would say. I think Smino changed rap forever in many ways. Yeah, just in the way that he would harmonize and sing. It was like gospel and rap together. But enough about Smino. This is Reggie. This track is called 2B. I think there's an album coming sometime soon. He's released 4 singles of a similar album cover.
1: That's exciting.
0: Yeah, so we'll see.
1: Keep your eyes peeled and your ears open.
0: Eyes peeled.
2: Your ears peeled as
0: well. Ears peeled, eyes open. Eyes peeled, ears open.
1: Far out.
0: Always.
1: Always.
0: Always.
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0: can tell me it's in the embassy to
1: Heads up, the next tune has a language warning.
0: There's language. I keep on
2: telling you where. If you ain't helping me get the fuck out my way, lad. You don't come home from nights out. If it don't serve me, then get the shit out my way, lad. I will be kicking you out. You ain't my broski, so get the fuck out my way, lad. Man, fuck.

0: got the way.
1: You're on the playlist here on FBI 94.5. You're with Tommy Boutros
2: and Virginia Barahona.
1: That last track there was Tilo with Get Out the Way. It was premiered yesterday on Lunch with Iffy. Incredible track, incredible lyricism, incredible production.
2: Yes, and in the studio we were talking about how it even has this element of humor, which is really fun and playful. And
1: totally.
2: Yeah, not taking yourself so seriously, but still getting the message out there.
1: Absolutely. Before that one, we had Marcus Whale's latest release with Extra Life. Before that one, Kimmy with Kill For Me.
2: Mm-hmm.
1: And then Betty at the, Reggie at the top with 2B.
2: Yes.
1: 2B, it's like a pencil, right?
2: It is. I think it's based on how dense the lead is or something like that.
1: Like,
2: or
1: the ratings of pencils?
2: Yes, 2B.
1: Okay.
2: I think there's 3B, because I remember in primary school when you did a test and you had to color in the circles.
1: Yeah, like multiple choice?
2: Yeah, multiple choice.
1: Yeah.
2: It'd be like, fill it in with a 2B pencil.
1: Interesting, because there's like 2A as well.
2: I think so.
1: Yeah.
2: Yeah. Interesting.
1: I'm not an artist, so I don't know about pencils that much.
2: Yeah, you are.
1: But yeah, you're on the playlist right now. Once again, the show where we unveil what's to come, what you'll be hearing more and more of over the next couple of weeks here on FBI Radio. Up next, I got a track by a band from Brisbane, from Mianjin, called Blue Diner. The track is called Stylus Rider. You're on FBI.

Yeah, this is a language warning for you. 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

letter. 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There are naked dancers on the glass above me, they descend. 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

0: You are tuned into FBI 94.5. You're on the playlist. You're here with Tommy
1: and Virginia Barahona.
0: That last track was Railroad Worm by Kidskin. Another beautiful release from Kidskin. Their last release was Heaven, the track title, and it also sounded like what I imagine something like Heaven would sound like, with the synths and the swirling synths and the track. And in the background of that one as well, there's a little bit of that as well. That's really nice.
1: Yeah.
0: Before that one, we had a track by Shai Cartier with So London, spelled LDN. And at the top, Stylus Rider by Blue Diner, Bandata Mianjin. All super different tracks.
1: Yeah, there was a lot of range there.
0: Yeah. Nice. I feel like it all works together, though. They all fit.
1: Yeah.
0: We've got about 10 minutes, just shy of 10 minutes, actually, before we announce our album of the week for this week. So do stick around for that one. It's a very special album this week, and definitely worth listening to for the first time here at FBI Radio. It'll be our album of the week all week long next week. Something to look forward to. Up next, I've got a very special edition of a Jamaica Moana track. It's called Tug of War, but it's actually a recent release, and it's a songs with strings version, so there's no instrumental that was the same as the first one. It's just strings in the background.
1: I love Jamaica Moana. She's really cool.
0: Yeah. This track is so good.
1: Yeah.
0: It's so good. I'm going to let you hear it now. I'll give you a little language warning as well. You're on FBI 94.5.
2: 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Hey, I will put you on your feet, make you disgusting when I'm walking on the street. I keep busting you, walking over me. 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You wanna tattle on a rattle and a tape? 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And I will duck and fuck him up when I compete. I am ready for it all, give me more. 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Feel like Elastigirl, who thought? 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But these girls are still wondering who the fuck is hosting. 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

0: Let's go. 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

semi-detachable or replaceable hairdos. 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

0: 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You're on the playlist. You're Tommy.
1: And you're with Virginia Barahona.
0: That last track was Pigeon in French by Serafina the Great. Before that one, we had a track by Mleko with Lego Sex. And at the top there, Jamaica Moana with Tug of War, the Songs with Strings version. It is on the dot, 2 o'clock. You know what that means?
1: Yes. It's album of the week time.
0: Album of the week time.
1: Yay. Do you want to do the grand reveal?
0: The grand reveal.
1: Mm-hmm.
0: The grand reveal. Our album of the week this week is an album called Handle by Trials. Released on Island Records. Trials is one half of AB Original.
1: Yeah, Jerry rapper.
0: Yep. And it's an incredible album. The production is so sparse, expansive. Really draws you in. It's really like multiple genres on display at the same time. Real genre amorphic record.
1: Yes.
0: Perfect description. Yeah, I like that word amorphic.
1: Yeah.
0: Genre amorphic.
1: Genreless.
0: Offering. These are my go-tos.
1: Offering. There was another one as well.
0: That's one of my go-to words.
1: Yeah. But back to the album.
0: But yeah, it's a 10-track. It came with a memoir and an art series as well.
1: Yes.
0: And very well deserving of album of the week. I'm very excited to play you a track from it right now. That track is called You Could Never Hate Me Like I Do. Comes with a language warning. This is our album of the week. You're on FBI 94.5.

0: mama tenung amre ten la jiche na rarandar ol ma dal kondruen mare ke ara india ngol mai oy oy ra ara kokoro tondre mala jiche na marka perwala
1: You're on FBI 94.5. I'm Tommy.
2: And I'm Virginia.
1: And this is the playlist. That track was Randaha by Drifting Clouds. Before that one, we had a track by Huda Sherbani with Hajbak Gayebak, which translates to something along the lines of, did you enjoy your absence?
2: Very deep and philosophical.
1: Yeah,
2: title.
1: Locate all Arabic is.
2: Yes, I've heard it's really poetic, and the English language can't encapsulate what exactly it's saying.
1: It really can't.
2: Yeah.
1: Like, it really can't. Like, yeah. One word or, like, one or two syllables in Arabic is often, like, a full sentence in English.
2: So it's not easily translatable.
1: That's correct.
2: Doesn't do it justice.
1: Yeah. It's always so interesting, like, speaking Arabic with my parents and, like, with my tata and some cousins and whatnot, and then, like, trying to translate that to English.
2: Yeah.
1: And I'm like, oh, it just doesn't work.
2: It doesn't hit.
1: No, it really doesn't. But in Arabic, like, you can say it and you're like, you know, like, you say it with some, like, firmness to
2: some
1: it.
2: Some gusto.
1: Yeah, some gusto.
2: Before that, we had Trials, You Could Never Hate Me Like I Do.
1: Yeah.
2: From our album of the week.
1: Great album.
2: Mm-hmm.
1: Glad that it is album of the week.
2: Yeah.
1: Very much so.
2: And stay tuned, because eventually there'll be a write-up on our website about it.
1: Yeah, that'll hit on Sunday.
2: FBI.radio.
1: It's going to be written by Imad.
2: Imad, amazing Imad.
1: Up next, we've got a track called Tuesday Always by Holding, a local artist. This is off a double single. The other side of the single is called I've Tried. We went with the B-side.
2: Okay, why was that?
1: I think they're both great tracks.
2: Yes.
1: But the guitar in this track just immediately hooked me.
2: Okay.
1: Yeah.
2: Let's see what it's about.
1: I would say that's why. You're on FBI 94.5. Do feel free to text in 0435123945. Let us know how you've been enjoying the music thus far on the program. If you have any requests, we might have some time to slip some in a little bit later on, so keep it peeled. You're an FBI.

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0: This next track has some swear words in it, like coleslaw, hamburger, and sandwich.
1: Techie tech tech. Put it on a rack rack. Yeah. Okay. You ready?

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1: On the playlist.
0: On the playlist. You're with Tommy.
1: And Virginia Barahona.
0: And that last track was SJ with Speed Limit out of NAMM. Follows their last single, Someone Else, released in 2024. And this is only their second single ever.
1: Wow.
0: Ever.
1: You'd think that he'd had a lot of singles out already.
0: I know, right?
1: That's or a project.
0: Or a project, based on the quality of the work.
1: Yeah.
0: Totally. Totally. Before this track, we had a track by Matek and BTB Enterprise with Summer Cold. Knitting Here Comes before that. We had Snore with Miracle. Dizzy by Pearly Stars. And then Holding All the Way at the top with Tuesday Always. We have a couple of tracks left to get through for the playlist, and then some free time.
1: Yes, what are you going to play?
0: I'm going to play some stuff.
1: Some crazy stuff?
0: Nah, I'll keep it chill.
1: Okay.
0: I'm going to keep it chill. Yeah. All right. I was considering playing some crazy stuff.
1: Mm-hmm.
0: Like, I could play like an 18-minute song that's like just like very interesting, but I don't know if I'll do that. Maybe I will.
1: Maybe on your show.
0: Maybe on my show. Yes. Maybe on Marmalade.
1: Yes.
0: I'm not plugging my show right now. Our next track is Our Mutual Friend with Happy Life. This one is a Packet album this week. The Packet album known as Tomorrow. That's the album title, Tomorrow.
1: Nice.
0: Great album. Great album. It's about 9 tracks. Worth listening to the whole project, I would
1: say. Check it out.
0: Check it out. I'm hungry. We'll talk soon. Maybe we'll talk about what to eat later. Yeah. You're on FBI 94.5. This one is Our Mutual Friend with Happy Life.

0: You're on FBI 94.5. You're here on the playlist. You got Tommy
1: and Virginia,
0: and a very special guest just shuffled their way into the studio.
2: Hi, I'm producer Raf. Thank you.
0: Producer,
1: and
0: intern,
1: graphic designer, and graphic designer of our program episode page.
0: It's so sick.
2: And creative director.
0: And creative director.
1: And fashionista.
2: And unemployed.
1: No, employed.
0: You just got a job, though.
1: Employed at Arc'teryx.
0: Damn.
3: Are you doxing?
1: No, but we don't know which one.
3: There's like two.
0: Anyway, we got 3 minutes left of the show, so keep it locked for Arvo's coming up next. And one last track to take us out. This is Chologante by Echal. See you next week.

0: of distance as a little girl. Oh,
1: hey. A banana a day keeps something alive. And you can quote me on that.
2: Am I having fun? Yes.
1: I have to try to keep up with Rumi Miles.
2: This is it. And get used to it.
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2: It's FBI Radio and it's Friday, Arvos.
1: Hell yeah. Before we kick the show off, I do want to acknowledge that we're broadcasting from unceded Gadigal land.
4: I like to pay my respects there to elders past and present and extend that respect to all Aboriginal and Torres Strait Islander listeners this afternoon. Sovereignty was never ceded, always was, always will be Aboriginal land. Ruby, we did a little funny thing last week where I did the first kind of two-thirds of the show. You came in for the last third. But lovely to be doing the whole 3 hours together again.
2: Yeah, it was funny. It was kind of like a relay.
4: Yeah, it was, actually. I handed the baton to you and Harry.
2: You set it up and I spiked it.
4: Hell yeah. And you even had Harry, your IRL boyfriend, in the studio, real life.
2: Boyfriend reveal.
4: He's actually real.
2: Yeah.
4: Yeah, how did that go?
2: I think it went really well. It made me remember that radio is scary to some people. But you couldn't tell. He didn't sound scared. He didn't sound shy.
4: I know, you kind of forget that we just have been in this for so long. We just get in here and start gabbing away.
2: Yeah, we start yapping.
4: You forget that it actually, you know, like some people find it a bit nerve-wracking.
2: Yeah, he was like, what do you do? And I was like, I don't know. You just
4: open your mouth and start talking.
2: not very good at training there. We do training here, by the way. If you are interested in doing what we do, go onto the FBI Radio website and have a little look, because we always have presenter training and things like that.
4: If you can believe, we have training. We've been trained.
2: We've been trained, believe it or not. Professionals over here.
4: Yeah.
2: Yeah, we've put our professional skills to good use, because we've done some research and we've found a bunch of gigs that are happening around Sydney this weekend for soundcheck. Tune in at 3:30 for that. We'll run through those ones.
4: Hell yeah. And at 5:30, of course, we'll be doing Ugly Duckling. So, you know, start having a little stew, a little marinate on that. And if you know what you want, or you just want to get in touch and say g'day, 0435-123-945 is the number. Also coming up on the show is a little something from our album of the week, which just got announced on the playlist with Tommy, Hannah and Virginia, you know, around 1 o'clock. It's the debut solo album from Trials.
2: Ooh.
4: Record's called Hendel. And, you know, it's been called some of the most hard-hitting and deeply personal music of his career. So stick around for that. We've got a little bit of Hendel coming up for you later on the show.
2: Nice. We're going to listen to something from Sonic Reducer here. This is a song for Steven.

0: B.I.
1: 94.5.

0: Kia Blue, Survival of the Fittest. We also had Knock Knock with Creation Myth. That's a Sydney band there. And Sonic Reducer, Song for Steven. You're on Friday Arvos with Ruby now.
1: Yeah, what a lovely little trio of tunes there. We did everything that FBI does. Great overseas music, great Australian music, and great Sydney music.
0: Music from our backyard.
1: Hell yes. Yeah, you are listening to Friday Arvos here with Ruby Miles and Al Grigg. We've got Soundcheck coming up really soon. We've got stuff for you for Friday, stuff for Saturday, stuff for Sunday.
0: Whoa,
1: so lots
0: gold
1: to get
0: star.
1: Stuck into. And even something for any of you listeners down in Wollongong as well. Something going on down there this week. Well, probably a lot going on down there this weekend. But one of our Soundcheck events going on down there this weekend. So yeah, stay tuned.
0: Yes.
1: Coming
0: that's
1: up soon.
0: A double gold star.
1: Hell
0: wow,
1: yeah.
0: Nice work.
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0: come on. Warnie, come on, you gotta cut it out now. Come on. Come on, Warnie. Come on. Oh, he's playing dead dog. Oh, I must have hypnotized Warnie instead of Bilma. All right. Don't worry, buddy. I'll get you out of it somehow.
1: Annalise Moore, that was Media Puzzle with Equine End of Life. Really been liking the singles from Media Puzzle. Definitely got a bit of a synthy, eggy, punk kind of vibe going on. And at the top, we heard from Hamed Sadeghi with Shall We. You're tuned into Friday Arvos here with Ruby Miles and Al Grieg.
2: Yeah, and coming up in the next break, we're going to be doing Soundcheck. That is our segment where we talk about some live gigs happening this weekend in Sydney. There's stuff for tonight, tomorrow night, and a little Sunday Arvo jam sesh, which is going to be really cool to talk about.
1: Yeah, the Sunday Arvo thing looks really good and kind of perfect for a Sunday Arvo.
2: Absolutely. Perfect location as well.
1: Yes. Yeah, it's actually kind of like a, I don't know, it feels like very, I don't know, I don't feel like we've talked about this place in Soundcheck before, so yeah.
2: Yes, sit tight. We're going to be jumping into that right after this one from Nabeo. This is Need Me a Batch. Language warning.

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0: That's right. It is soundcheck time on Friday Arvos on FBI Radio. Al and I have worked tirelessly to scrape together. No, I'm kidding. Obviously, Sydney is bustling with live music everywhere you go and everywhere you look. We've just gone through and picked out some things that look really fun for us and recommended it to you. We've got some free stuff. We've got some stuff in Wollongong. We've got some stuff on Sunday. So ticking all the boxes.
2: They really are. And all these shows still have tickets available, which is a big thing on Soundcheck. We're only talking about shows you can still get along to. And the first one we want to talk to you about is Stir. You know, very exciting kind of band out of Sydney, Eora. Sort of if you're a fan of sort of bands like Dust and Horse and those kinds of new wave of sort of, you know, post-punky bands, but with sort of like nice ambient sort of elements to their sound as well. They're going to be launching their Carlton EP at Good Space at the Lord Gladstone Hotel in Chippendale tonight. It's kicking off at 7 p.m. You're also going to get support from Banjo Ulysses and Tom Bastic. Tickets are $16.75. But yeah, I think that's a really nice price to pay to see Stir, Banjo Ulysses and Tom Bastic tonight at Good Space.
0: Nice. Let's jump into some.
2: Yeah, this is Venera 13 from Stir.

0: That's Babitha Night and Day from her Brighter Side of Blue album, a few years old now, but feels so good to hear that.
1: And I love that song. A real, feel like it was written in COVID about like her neighbor that lived like downstairs or something.
0: Oh.
1: And yeah, kind of this like feeling of like a connection between them, even though they kind of didn't really like ever communicate. They just like see packages left for her. Anyway.
0: Wow. Beautiful.
1: Yeah, really nice story. Beautiful song.
0: Well, fantastic news, because Babitha is doing a free gig tonight at the Vic on the Park in Marrickville and more.
1: Oh.
0: And crazy support, Baby Beef.
1: Oh, fun.
0: So if you were listening to FBI in, you know, 2023 or earlier, they were some names that I feel like would have been chucked around on the air quite a lot.
1: Babitha,
0: Baby Beef, Double Trouble.
1: Both really fun live bands, I think, for like different reasons.
0: Absolutely.
1: Baby Beef very much like kind of a little bit sort of tongue-in-cheek, silly, but also really good songs.
0: Mm.
1: Very like, you know, a lot of showmanship in the duo.
0: Theatrical.
1: Yeah. And then Babitha, a bit of an all-star band, kind of like, you know, a bit of like lap steel going.
0: Mm-hmm.
1: And
0: mm-hmm.
1: Yeah, just gorgeous stuff.
0: Fabulous. And you're getting that for the price of $0.
1: Oh.
0: All you have to do is get yourself into the Vic. It starts late as well. Music starts, I think, from 9. So it's, you know, a good after dinner thing. It's a good, like, go do something tonight. And then you can always roll through when you feel like it with your crew. So good to have everybody back there. What's happening on Saturday?
1: Saturday, we're talking about something going on in Wollongong. We haven't really spoken about much going on in Wollongong for a little while.
0: Sorry, Gong.
1: Yeah, We have. We've been very, very selfishly, very Sydney-era focused.
0: Mm.
1: But there's a really cool lineup of bands all playing together, put on by La La La's down there in the Gong, called Running of the Bulls. It's happening on Saturday. It's kind of an arvo into the evening thing. Doors are at 5 p.m. Band start from 5:30 p.m. Tickets are just under $35. You got Clam, you got Private Wives, you've got Cammy Cautious and the Wrestlers, you've got Razor's Wolves, you've got 12 Point Buck, Chessmaster 3K, and Stir. Stir are also going to be on there. We just heard from them. And there's Disc Bitch DJs spinning as well. So stacked lineup down at La La La's on Saturday afternoon, Saturday night, early evening. So yeah, if you're down in the Gong or you want to do a little road trip, see a bunch of awesome bands, get onto it. We're going to take a track from Cammy Cautious right now. It just came out today. So yeah, brand new music, potentially from an album of theirs or something, maybe coming soon. The song is called Criminal.

0: That was 198 Archie and Hubcaps. We heard their track Swan Lake. You're on Friday Arvo's here with Ruby Miles and Al Grieg, and you've caught us doing Soundcheck, which is our little gig guide segment we like to do on Friday Arvo's. Talk about some shows that are happening around Sydney Eora this weekend. And also this weekend, we just spoke about something happening down in Wollongong on Darryl Country. So yes, it is, you know, if you've kind of left it a bit late, you don't have any plans for the weekend yet, but you want to go see some live music, then you stumbled on to the right segment for you. And just there, we heard from 198 Archie and Hubcaps, and you can catch Hubcaps playing on Saturday night in Haymarket at a venue called Suite 7A. It's on Dixon Street down there in Chinatown. And I didn't really know too much about this venue, but it sounds really cool. I just had a little Google on it. It says Suite 7A is a gallery, shop and bar in Haymarket on Gadigal land. They host exhibitions with a dynamic range of artists. They've got a bar and often run live events like music night screenings, workshops, poetry readings and book launches. And in store, they also have Sydney's best and most affordable consignment store, Treasure. It sounds really, really cool. So yeah, the show's going to be happening there. You're going to see Hubcaps and Sophia Carey. It's kicking off at 7 p.m. Tickets are $15. But yeah, sounds like you know, really cool new sort of venue performance, you know, arts sort of space in Sydney, which is always really exciting to see popping up.
1: Yeah, nice. I have seen that on TikTok as well a few times. There's a lot of things going on there, little shops, and I saw like a poetry reading.
0: Oh, cool.
1: So it looks cute.
0: Okay, love that.
1: Last one. We're heading over to Sunday for an Arvo gig, and it's a 2.5-hour jam sesh. It's called Kurt Lamb's Good People. Kurt Lamb, you may know from... Wait, why is it escaped me?
0: Manfredo
1: Lament. Of course, which is that like kind of psych experimental, like jazzy group. He loves to get band members and instruments in and out and just do like just a full jam. And so that's going to be happening with Hinano Fujisaki and Jacob Turl. Full jam sesh with him and those two. And it's happening at Rakota Studio in Marrickville. It's starting at 4:30, goes until 7, and yeah, tickets are $33. But yeah, I was saying it's a nice area because I feel like you can do like your ale trail sort of stuff, you know, you can hang at a brewery.
0: Hell yeah.
1: Or, you know, my perfect Sunday is you go somewhere for brunch or lunch or whatever, the chat transitions into going to a pub or a brewery, and then transitions into going to see a jam session.
0: I sort of love that. It is nice when an afternoon can kind of just kick on into various like different things. Exactly. You meet up for lunch, have a few beers, and you're like, hey, let's go see this awesome show. So yeah, maybe you should, you know, keep this one in your back pocket. And if you find yourself, you know, in a West Way on Sunday, Arvo, just mention it to the crew.
1: You're still having an early bedtime as well. So good. You can love make that. It home, have your leftovers for dinner. Boom. So good. All right, let's wrap up Soundcheck with this one from Hinano Fujisaki. This is Isn't That What You Told Me?

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0: Heads up, this one has a language warning.

0: music from Chanel Beads' song for The Messenger there. We also heard from Porvida with Luna Negra, Stein Z with Zigzag, Stein Z's version, and we also had Hinano Fujisaki rounding out Soundcheck with her tune Isn't That What You Told Me. And you can catch Hinano Fujisaki playing on Sunday afternoon at a really great event that's happening at Rakuta Studio in Marrickville. It's Kurt Lamb's Good People. Get along to Rakuta Studio in Marrickville for that sort of, free music, jazz, sort of jam vibe.
1: Back to Chanel Beads for a second. Chanel Beads is coming to Australia, I think, in a month's time. I think around Vivid.
0: Oh, sick. I didn't even...
1: Like an oaf or something.
0: For Vivid?
1: Yeah, I think so.
0: Wow, okay, cool.
1: Yeah, really excited to go to that. But what I wanted to say was, did you see Billie Eilish just shouted him out?
0: Ooh.
1: Cosign.
0: Watch out.
1: Billie.
0: Chanel Beads' career just...
1: Yeah. Well, I just... I think somebody said, like, oh, what are you listening to these days? And she said, OK Lou, Chanel Beads, and ML Butch.
0: Oh. So she's listening to FBI Radio.
1: Pretty
0: much.
1: Yeah. She's got her finger on the pulse. But yeah, that's awesome to hear. Love it when like an artist is on the pulse a little bit like that.
0: Yeah, listening to that really cool stuff.
1: Mm-hmm.
0: And look, you don't even need Billie Eilish though, because you've got FBI Radio. We can hear all those artists anytime you want. And if you love what we do here at FBI Radio, please consider becoming a supporter of the station. 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It's super easy. If you want to make an ongoing donation, it's make a one-off. It all is super helpful to keeping us on air. I keep bringing you the best in Sydney music, arts and culture. Just supporting local independent media voice in this sick, sad, crazy world.
1: Couldn't have said it better myself. Ow, amazing work. Kalela is making music again and we can all rejoice. She has an album coming out in a month or so, a few months.
0: Hell yeah.
1: She's given us two singles. The track list of the album is out and it's crazy. She's got Pink Pantherist on the album.
0: Whoa.
1: Who else? Fouché and AK Paul. So, Collab City, it looks like it's going to be good.
0: Hell yeah.
1: This is the second single I'm going to play now and I think I like it more than the first one.
0: Ooh.
1: I don't know. I'm enjoying it. It's really short and sweet. It's called Lincoln B.

0: Ray My Dive, that is Boy Meets Girl. Nice kind of dream poppy stuff there. We had Loose Fit with Cracked Whip and Kalela with Lincoln B. And you're here with Ruby and Al on Friday Arvos on FBI Radio. And Al, I was going to tell you this off air, but I might as well share it with everyone.
1: Let's do it.
0: My parents went away they drove up to see my grandparents and look after them for about a week, maybe a little bit longer than a week.
1: Yeah.
0: And they have chickens, and they came back to 18 eggs laid in one bowl.
1: 18 eggs in, is that like one chicken?
0: Yeah, or no, I think it was maybe two chickens. Wait, oh my goodness, that frightened me. that's the sound of 18 eggs.
1: Wow, that's awesome. And how many eggs do they usually get a day?
0: Well, funny question, because most of their chickens are divas, so the answer is none on average. But they one of the chickens was broody, and so they got in just like a couple of fertilized eggs so that the chicken could like think that it laid an egg.
1: Aww.
0: And the eggs hatched into Isobrowns, which are famously absolute machines at laying eggs. And so these chicks,
1: this is the new generation of chickens.
0: Yeah, it's these three little chicks, and you know, they were chicks like a month ago, and now they're big ladies that are just like pumping them out. And yeah, that's like from, I was there on Wednesday last week, so that is a week and a half.
1: Wow, that is so sick.
0: I know, like there's two chickens.
1: There's a lot of interesting action going on in your parents' farm.
0: Yeah, there is. There was a cow that was born miraculously.
1: Immaculately.
0: Immaculately, that's the word, yeah. So it's a weird mystery farm.
1: Magic
0: farm.
1: There's a lot of
0: weird
1: things
0: going on there. but yeah, just thought I'd report that because it looks like my parents just got back and they're like, what do we do? Oh my God, looking up frittata recipes.
1: Yeah.
0: All that sort of stuff. So
1: big scramble for breakfast.
0: Absolutely. Yum. They're going to have crazy cholesterol. let's listen to Archie Tulk with August Blue.

0: out of Melbourne. That was Hannah Potter with Snow Day. And there's been some pretty chilly mornings in Sydney. Not quite Snow Day, but, you know, for Sydney, getting there.
1: Yeah, we've been making eyes at our tucked away little space heater, and we're like, is it time to wheel you out yet?
0: It's almost their time to shine.
1: I'm very stubborn. I'm like, I want to make it to the end of the month so that it's officially winter.
0: But oh, okay, yeah, you're like, don't bring it out too early.
1: Mm-hmm.
0: Yeah, like we use that Dr. Bronner's like soap, but it's like Castile oil or something.
1: Yeah.
0: And I just didn't really understand, because usually it's like kind of transparent, but lately it's in the morning, it's like cloudy. And I texted Nick one morning and was like, what the hell happened to the soap? Like, why is it cloudy now? And he's like, oh, it just does that because it's cold and the oil is like, you know, like...
1: solidifying coconut oil or whatever.
0: Yeah. Right.
1: What the heck?
0: Exactly. Super weird.
1: That's cool.
0: Anyway, we do digress as usual. At the top, we heard from Archie Tolk with August Blue. And that song was actually live in a forest with a harp.
1: So they say, you know, we can only believe what it says on the screen. But there was a harp there.
0: Yes. And it sounds like the kind of thing you could imagine being played in a forest in like a fantasy, you know, video game or something.
1: Yeah. Al and I were sort of discussing what we envisioned. It was like, you know, you're a weary traveler, mm-hmm. and you come across a clearing and you see there Archie Tolk with the harp
0: probably
1: performing. What do you do?
0: Yeah, probably naked with that really long hair covering like you're there, you know.
1: Yeah.
0: Unmentionables.
1: like Godiva. Yeah, I said I would lie down and have a nap.
0: But that's also when then something bad happens to you. You wake up somewhere.
1: That's what I'm saying. I'm saying I trust him. From that song, 2:48, I was like, I feel completely at ease now.
0: Maybe it's a magic song that's making you feel that way.
1: Yeah.
0: Luring you into a false sense of security.
1: I would fall for the siren song for sure.
0: Damn, Ruby.
1: 100%.
0: And in the middle, it was her here with I keep. That's kind of a hard thing to say. I out, I keep.
1: I know, I was saying it kind of had a Yoda vibe
0: to it.
1: Definitely. And I out, I keep.
0: Oh, is there any voice she can't do?
1: Oh, that wasn't even me trying. Come on, that was bad.
0: You are on Friday Arvos here on FBR Radio 94.5. Rue Miles and Al Grigg with you for another hour and a half. We've got Ugly Duckling still coming up at 5:30, but we've been spending this 4 o'clock hour kind of playing some music that we have been kind of discovering ourselves. Obviously, we're a playlisted show. A lot of the stuff we play has been, kind of arranged for us by the music team. But we like to pepper it with a few of our own personal picks as well. And Ruby, you got a little personal pick for us right now.
1: Yeah, it's not super new. It came out like a week ago. But it's new music from Ear.
0: Ooh, yes, a lot of buzz around Ear.
1: Mm.
0: This is the Ear of the duo, right?
1: Like, yeah, if you've seen the live clips, it's them absolutely losing it to a song that doesn't sound like it needs to be like
0: just like heaps of headbanging, right? Like peroxide blonde hair and just like headbanging.
1: But they whisper sing, so it's like real disproportionate. Okay. But it's cool.
0: Yeah,
1: and this
0: one,
1: I would say they turned the headbanging factor up to the max. So you can really headbang to this one if you want to.
0: Let's get into it.
1: Ne plus ultra.
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2: All gas, no brakes. We're putting a work all day, no cap. Let's see if you keep that pace. Who's that? Who's that calling my techno? Who's that ringing my celly? I got bad one touching my nuts. She wet from the chest, shot straight to the belly.

0: with Dwori. And we also had Driz, who's that? And I played you some new music from Ear. You're on FBI Radio 94.5. It is Friday Arvos. Ruby and Al here hanging out. And we're just chatting and playing tunes, basically. It's a very casual hour.
1: Sure. I mean, Friday Arvos is always pretty fun because we just get to come in here, listen to music together, talk shit both on and off air.
0: Yeah.
1: And, yeah, just find new music, play each other tunes, all that sort of good stuff. If there's a song you want to share with us, please, 0435-123-945 is the number to hit us up on. But, yeah, I thought I'd play a song for you all now.
0: Please, yes.
1: New music from Sydney band Body Type. They've just announced a brand new album is coming out very soon. And it's pretty cool. They got to go to LA and record it with Stella Mozgawa, who's the drummer from Warpaint and also plays in like Kurt Vile's band sometimes. So yeah, pretty exciting stuff. The record's coming out, you know, via Poison City Records here, but then P Doom Records, which is like King Gizzard's record label around the world. Yeah, so this new record from them is called Tally. They've released, I think, one single already, but then the new single is called Mulberry. And I think maybe I'm vibing, I mean I liked the last single, but I feel like maybe I'm vibing Mulberry more than the first single. And we were sort of talking about that with, I think you mentioned Kalela earlier on the show, Kalela. I'm like liking the second single more. I feel like when a second single comes out and you like it maybe more than the first single, you're like, oh, it's exciting because it feels like, okay, this album's gonna have some depth to it. It's not just like one really good song and the rest is kind of hanging off it. You're like, oh, okay, there's going to be like a bunch of good stuff on it. So yeah, I'm really excited for Tally to come out. But yeah, let's have a listen to this song, Mulberry, from Body Type right now.

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0: Go FBO Radio 94.5, Friday Arvos with Ruby Miles and Al Grieg. At the top, we heard brand new music from Body Type with Mulberry. Nairi was in there too with a far Irreversible Entanglements Panamanian Fight Song. And just there, Dan and EE with Hello World. And yeah, it's just past 5 o'clock on your Friday afternoon, which means it is almost time for Ugly Duckling. It's coming up in half an hour. Look, huge thank you to the 6 people, very organized,
1: wow,
0: very diligent people,
1: yeah,
0: that have already got their Ugly Duckling requests in. Those 6 people get to kick back and relax.
1: Mm.
0: But if you haven't texted in yet, then you need, you know, you've got some work to do. We need to hear from you on 0435123945. Let us know what you want for Ugly Duckling this afternoon.
1: Yeah. So if you're new to Ugly Duckling, the vibe is, well, we don't like the term guilty pleasure, but it's something that you think maybe we shunned at the time and now you're like, it's actually pretty good. I feel like I saw a post about that the other day where it was like, at the time we didn't listen to it and now we're like, wait. This slaps.
0: Yeah, I feel like then also, I feel like in Ugly Duckling at the moment, we're getting a lot of songs from the 2000s, which really fits the bill because I was a huge indie snob in the 2000s and was only into like The Strokes and like, you know, all that sort of stuff. But now we're getting all these like fun sort of ones coming through from artists. I don't want to say any artists because, you know, it's not about, like, I don't want to influence anyone,
1: it's not
0: you know?
1: About us.
0: Exactly.
1: Yeah.
0: But yeah, but it just feels like a lot of songs at the time that I was like, this is lame. I hate this, like, you know, whatever, mainstream.
1: Mm.
0: You know, pop music or mainstream rock music, whatever. And now I'm like, oh, actually, this is kind of sick.
1: Yeah.
0: So it's kind of nice to be able to, like, play it again and enjoy it.
1: It doesn't strictly have to be that. It can be whatever you interpret something to be an ugly duckling. So make sure you text in your name and where you're from as well, because that's equally as important, because who will we give the shout-out to if you win? 0435-123-945. Also, coming up in this hour, we're going to play something from our feature album from... Trials.
0: Yes,
1: album
0: Trials.
1: Of the week.
0: Yeah, hell yeah.
1: So
0: still plenty more to come on Friday Arvo, so don't give up on us yet, guys. All
1: right. Come on, yeah.
0: Hang in there.
1: This is Kobe D. This is Aim for the Stars.

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I done seen too much, so I smoke too much. The excuses I make for this drink in my cup, I surround myself with a room full of cunts. 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

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Ain't no telling which way that I might go. 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Dedication, don't get complacent. 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

0: It's Friday Arvos on FBI Radio 94.5. We started things off with Kobe D, Aim for the Stars, then Carla Del Forno, Nighttime, and right there it is Becca Hatch with Garden, Bang Goes the Drum. I like the kind of jazzy outro there for
1: her.
0: Yeah,
1: that was cool.
0: She's trying a lot of different things. You know, I feel like she's been kind of in like a drum and bass sort of like jungly sort of world, and then that was just a little bit more sort of showing off her R&B vocals. She's so good at. So
1: I feel like with Becca Hatch, you never know exactly what you're going to get, but in a good way. Like it always is something interesting, but it's always a bit surprising, which is cool.
0: She's very good at kind of constantly updating and reinventing herself.
1: Definitely.
0: So always good to hear a new one from her whenever. We are almost halfway there to our Ugly Duckling segment.
1: That's right. You got 15 minutes to get your Ugly Duckling requests in. 0435123945. Hit us with your request, but also include your name and where you're texting from, because we love to shout you out over the airwaves. And also, Ruby, last week I had to skedaddle early. I left at 5. You and Harry came in. You steered the ship through Ugly Duckling. But yeah, what the heck took it out last week?
0: This is what won last week. I believe it came from a regular. It did. Scott in Riverwood. So 2 weeks in a row, Scott in Riverwood won. And he took it out with this one. On the road.

0: road again.
1: I feel like so good. Definition of an ugly duckling in the way where it's like, you know, a little bit corny. Mm. But like, if I hear this on a road trip, it's serious. We're keeping it on.
2: Totally. And I feel like maybe I could be find this song really moving in the right context or something.
1: Well, I think that's what was like really surprising was that Scott texted this in, didn't know anything about my boyfriend. My boyfriend has a real like soft spot for some like old country and new country actually. But like as long as it's, you know, kind of in that alt-y sort of world. But like, yeah. Getting in Willie Nelson was just crazy. We were like, whoa.
2: Yeah, sometimes.
1: Yeah, okay. Hey.
2: Sometimes people are just really, you know, right on the moment. They just know the song that is just going to speak to the exact point of Ugly Duckling that afternoon. So this is kind of crazy that Willie Nelson came in on the day that Harry was here.
1: Yeah, so wild.
2: What a gift.
1: It can set the tone for the weekend for you as well. If you're planning on having a really big one and you want something super uplifting, that's something you could text in. Or if you're in your feels, maybe you're feeling this cool change that's happened and you're thinking of rugging up.
2: Ooh, yeah.
1: What?
2: Wintry music.
1: Yeah, what do you need to hear for that introvert? 0435-123-945. We draw the runner-up and the winner at 5:30, so there's not long now.
2: Yeah, really? Only a handful of songs to play for you before we're playing you the runner-up and the winner. So, yeah, don't sleep on it. Get those Ugly Duckling requests in. Right now, we're going to take something from our album of the week. It's coming from Trials. It's his debut solo album. The record's called Handel. And yeah, this is, you know, has been called some of his most hard-hitting and personal music to date. So we're going to take a track from that record right now. This is Cool World. Has a language warning on it.

0: We had something from our album of the week from Trials, Cool World, and this is Local Woman with Leaving Melbourne. Hopefully coming to Sydney. May.
1: She's not actually local.
0: Yeah.
1: Yay.
0: Local woman from Melbourne with Leaving Melbourne. But maybe they're about to be local to Sydney. Hooray.
1: Hooray. Look, hopefully you're having a great Friday afternoon, but also hopefully you're really busy right now.
0: Mm.
1: You got your phone in your hand. You're typing in your ugly duckling request. You're sending it to 0435123945. You're not forgetting to put your name and where you're texting from in the message as well. So we don't want to distract you. We don't want to take you away from the important work you have at hand. But if you want to get your ugly duckling request in, we'd love that because we're only 4 minutes away from doing the damn thing.
0: Yeah. Will Scott from Rebelwood take it out a third time?
1: Oh, my goodness. I wonder if anyone's ever won 3 weeks in a row before.
0: I don't know.
1: Damn.
0: Maybe.
1: I feel like there's probably some fascinating data to dive into ugly duckling, but also being FBI, we have nothing on file, so how do we ever know?
0: There's no way of knowing, guys. There's actually no way of tracking that down. Well, you know, we do keep track of all the songs that have won because we have a rule where songs that have won can't win again.
1: That is true.
0: I wish we wrote down people's names next to it and then we could do like a tally.
1: True, and just work out who is the most celebrated.
0: And the date.
1: Oh, that'd be so good.
0: Wow. Oh, could you imagine? All right, we're going to check on a song, and this is your last warning. We're going to come back from this, and we'll play some of the runner-up and all of the winner.
1: Yeah, I think we do all of the winner.
0: Yes! Yeah. This is Sega Jade, Cold Water.

0: was an ugly duckling, with feathers all stubby and brown. And the other birds, in so many words, said, get out of town. Get out, get out, get out of town.
1: Ugly Duckling on FBI.
2: Wow, it's Ugly Duckling time, folks.
3: Oh,
2: and
3: yeah,
2: as always, it was down to the wire.
3: It really was, actually. It kind of always is. And especially now that we don't have a producer to help us check all the songs and stuff, it just feels a little bit extra intense, doesn't it?
2: It is.
3: But I'm liking where it's ended up.
2: It has gone, like, we really bounced around a lot this time. So there's a chance your song might have won or been runner-up and then got knocked off and then maybe got put back on. And then,
3: yeah,
2: like, we've shuffled things around a lot. And, yeah, it is a very interesting outcome. Should we dive into the runner-up?
3: Yeah, let's dive into the runner-up this week. Look, I feel like the people that are runner-up and winner this week are really some of the titans, the heavy hitters of the Ugly Duckling text line lately, really on, you know, really, really just plucking out some great ones. And this week in the runner-up position, someone who's no stranger to taking the whole thing out, Pete in West Pymble with this absolute banger from The Offspring, The Kids Aren't All Right.

0: Congratulations. Sorry, no.
1: We just ran into each other there.
0: Congratulations, Pete and Wes Pimble, taking it out, or not taking it out, taking out the runner-up position with The Offsprings. The Kids Aren't All Right.
1: Ooh, who's going to take it out?
0: Man, and also crazy, this is, I had no idea this was going to be like the most streamed song off the Americano album. I would have thought Pretty Fly for a White Guy. I would have thought maybe
1: it had
0: Why Don't You Get a Job?
1: Maybe it had a last minute viral boost.
0: Hell
1: Who
0: yeah.
1: knows? Or maybe we just haven't been paying attention to The Offspring that much.
0: It might be that.
1: Emmy and Miranda wanted Sign of the Times, Prince.
0: Moya and Miranda, Moya, you got to get this one back in again because you came so close with this, going under Evanescence.
1: Mark and Miranda, Triple Miranda, kicking things off. Amazing Mary J. Blige and DJ Khaled, crazy.
0: I feel like we definitely know Miranda is the hot spot for Ugly Duckling. Mm. Like, that is where most people
1: They love
0: are
1: a guilty pleasure
0: from.
1: Over there, yeah.
0: Scuba Steve on Gadigal Land, a gorgeous tune from the Beach Boys. Wouldn't it be nice?
1: Yeah, Nick in Sylvania wanted It's Tricky, Run DMC.
0: Dimitri in Walleye Creek coming through with a previous runner-up, Dr. Beat, Miami Sound System.
1: Nice. Danny in Wangaratta wanted Funicula by Pavarotti.
0: Okay, Danny, get into some Pavarotti. Love that. I used to actually had to sing that in school choir.
1: I think funiculi, my dad did
0: funicula,
1: as well.
0: La, la, la, la, la. Anyway, Dodger in Wollongong, holding in there, coming through week after week.
1: It's the fifth week in a row from Dodger.
0: Ring Ding Dong by Shiny.
1: Yes, we had Dr. J's Sneaky Pleasure with Bara Bada Bastu by Kaj. I think that was a Eurovision-inspired request.
0: Yeah, we've had a few Eurovision-inspired requests. Mm. We also had Terry from Cherrybrook who wanted Born to Try by Delta Goodrum. Mm-hmm. Unfortunately, a previous winner. And like Delta, she's probably taking the stage very soon to represent Australia in the grand final.
1: Totally. Nerve-wracking. Crazy. Are we going to win? Estella and reluctantly Joe, her dad from Tarramurra, wanted Supercalifragilisticexpialidocious from Mary Poppins.
0: Amazing. And Steve-O in the Blue Mountains coming through with another sort of Eurovision-related request, wanting Zero Gravity by Kate Miller-Heidke, dedicated to Lindy Lou. We've got Scuba Steve on the text line saying, ooh, what a tune to Offsprings, The Kids Aren't All Right. But let's get stuck in to our winner this week. And it's
1: Believe
0: kind of
1: it
0: wild.
1: Or not,
0: it's kind of wild.
1: He's done it a third week in a row, people. Look, we are as reluctant to do it as you are.
0: Yeah, we are usually trying to, like, you know, just kind of avoid, you know, like try, like, you know, share it around as much as we can. But this one just felt like, oh, we can't. How can we ignore this song?
1: He's a player. Scott from Riverwood is here to play, and he knows the rules. The song's kind of went one before, and this one weirdly hasn't. It is by Three Doors Down, and it's to celebrate three consecutive weeks of winning. It's nice. Here without you.

0: trick.
1: The hat trick.
0: 3 weeks in a row. Scott from Riverwood, congratulations. We should have called him up. I feel like it's like, how do you feel?
1: How did you do it?
0: Scott, where are you, man?
1: I'm looking forward to a very emotional weekend.
0: Did he text in at least? No. Nothing.
1: I mean, he's too busy celebrating. Yeah, maybe he's just jumping up and down in excitement.
0: Exactly.
1: There was some love for Scott from Riverwood and that Three Doors Down song on the text line. Mark from Miranda texted in to say, "Hi, Ruben, Al, all hail King Scott, all hail Riverwood, the new Ugly Duckling Kingdom. Outstanding picks." We also had Nick in Sylvania getting in on the action, saying, "You'd never expect to see another three-peat witnessing greatness."
0: Yeah.
1: And does it with an absolute perler.
0: That's it. Like, we're not going to hold back if that's naturally where things are going to go, but we don't want it to become a, you know, a monopoly.
1: No. But hopefully maybe now it's like, you know, everyone's like, all right, we got to, you know,
0: step it up.
1: Scott from Riverwood
0: off
1: his throne.
0: Exactly. Knock this kid off his throne. I love the idea of there being Ugly Duckling Kingdoms, and it's like Miranda and Riverwood are going head to head. Because Miranda's got shooters, man. They're like, there's so many people texting in from Miranda that seemingly don't know each other. I don't believe it.
1: I know. Surely
0: some
1: Emmy,
0: of them
1: Moya
0: are in the
1: Mark.
0: Same household.
1: Emmy, Moya, and Mark. Sort of M's for Miranda.
0: Some of them have got to be under the same roof.
1: Yeah, come on.
0: There's a partnership going on in there somewhere.
1: Well, thank you, everyone, for texting in for Ugly Duckling. And congratulations again to Scott from Riverwood, taking it out with a three-peat, three massive wins in a row.
0: He's probably just chugging beers right now, like champagne popping. That's huge.
1: Oh, like, he's just fainted. It's just so overwhelming. He's like, what? And like fainted, you know?
0: I know from experience how it feels to win Ugly Duckling. So winning Ugly Duckling 3 times in a row is actually too powerful. Yeah. And like, maybe if you know him, go check on him, because maybe sure he's right. Passed out. That's crazy. All right, we better get back into some normal songs. It. Oh, Scott said, "Yay, my children are actually looking at me with pride in their eyes." Scott. You did it, man.
1: We're glad we could finally make your children respect you, Scott.
0: Have the best weekend. This is Any Young Mechanic, Captain and Compass.

0: Just there, Hannah Brewer, local artist with Small Town Rockstar. At the top, we heard from Any Young Mechanic, really kind of nice indie folky kind of vibe from them, Captain and Compass. Aldous Harding, music's biggest kook there with Coates and Porch's new music from him called Habit off a record called Mask that came out today. Yeah, I feel like this album, apparently I was reading, he just, I think, finished tour and got back to his studio and just recorded everything onto a like a four track.
1: You're
0: like
1: a really big fast. Porches guy, aren't you?
0: I'm a huge Porches guy.
1: Okay.
0: Yeah. So yeah, so it's like this kind of very like lo-fi, because I feel like often with Porches, the production, like there's always heaps of production on his records.
1: He's always zagging when you think he's going to zig. Like, totally. I feel like he's always doing some weird stuff.
0: Yeah, and this is like another left turn where it's like, oh, okay, so you're just like recording everything on a four track. It's like really raw, just sort of like rock kind of, you know, music. But hell yeah, new stuff from Porches. I've been listening to that record probably all weekend. So yeah, get into it.
1: Nice. Well, you got Motorik walking through the door. So make sure you keep it locked here on FBI Radio. They're going to look after you until 8 o'clock.
0: Yeah.
1: And
0: big congratulations to our three-time in a row Ugly Duckling winner, Scott from Riverwood.
1: Scoring the hat trick 3 weeks in a row. Very, very impressive. Not often done.
0: No. Can't even remember the last time.
1: This is Friendship. I think they were like tour supports for Wednesday, Al.
0: Oh, hell yeah.
1: Yeah, a band I freaking love.
0: Oh, my God. Yes.
1: This is Tree of Heaven.
0: Love it.

Good evening. And thank you for joining us on FBI Radio. This is Sunset with Matarik. My name is Pat Santamaria. And I'm going to be here with you all the way through until 8 o'clock. Had something on my mind this week musically, and it's not just on my mind, a lot of people have been talking about it. The return of Electro Clash, the Indie Sleaze revival. It's been talked about a lot. I've been playing on this show over the last few months songs off DJ Hell's recent album Neo Clash. Tiga's put out a record which is honouring his role in Electro Clash's part in the musical fabric of electronic music. So I thought I'd give my take on that as well. As someone who lived through the Electro Clash era in the late 90s and early 2000s, spoke to me at the time, speaks to me still now, that kind of crossover between clubland and punk sensibilities, kind of anti-polished club culture, speaks to me. So I'm going to play some of my favourite records from that era tonight. This one is... I started the show with Cut Copy. It was that was from their maybe their first EP. Future was the name of that track. It was the Zongerman remix, and this is Who Made Who with Flat Beat, which is their cover of Mr. Wazo's classic of that era as well. When I say that era, I'm talking about late 90s, early 2000s. If I had to put a number, 97 to 2003, maybe. An interesting time in electronic music, so I'm going to share with you my take on that. The text line tonight is 0435 123 945. Let me know how you're feeling it. This is Sunset with Matarik. I'm Pat Santamaria. You're going to tune to FBI Radio. Let's get into it.

to the back of my seat. Pink fingernail polish on your right breast, eating your pussy. And all around us, saturated in Caltes Cars Fossa. All over our demented intentions, strong legs standing.

burning, and your poor cultist cars fossa all over me. 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

This is Sunset with Metallic. Pat Santamaria here flying solo for the evening. Missing my two co-pilots tonight. Rini and Andrew have been called away on various missions. Actually, if you happen to be at River Sounds Festival, you can still catch Rini. She's playing drums for Good Patch tonight in her band. So definitely pop over and watch Good Patch if you're in that zone. But if you're in this zone, I'm taking you on a little journey through my personal stash of favourite Electro Clash era tracks. This one is from Sarvis Pascalidis. The track is called Superman, and it's an early one on International DJ Gigolos. You cannot make an Electro Clash playlist without including significant music from International DJ Gigolos. That's DJ Hell's label. We also heard from, in this last set of songs, The Rapture with House of Jealous Lovers. There's the Morgan Geist remix, the New York take on Electro Clash. Chicks on Speed gave us Cultes Claris Vasa. Playgroup gave us Make It Happen. And that was the Ewan Pearson remix. That's the London take on Electro Clash. I feel like the London take was like more of a post-punk influenced sound. Maybe New York was more of a disco, post-disco, no-wave influenced sound. Maybe we can say the German sound was more EBM and electro. But they all kind of shared this same sensibility that made it. There's definitely a sense of irony and non-seriousness to this sound. I'm playing music from the Electro Clash era, 97 to 2003, loosely speaking. Shout out to Dan in Manly, who was feeling that Chicks on Speed track. That one was off their debut record, maybe like 2000, maybe 2000 that came out. Johan in Balmain texted in, loving the vibe tonight. I'm going to get back to it. This is Sunset with Metallic. The text line is 0435-123-945. If you want to let us know how you're feeling it, it is 0435-123-945. I'm taking you on a little journey through my memories of Electro Clash as a survivor of that era. I hope you're enjoying it. And I hope you're enjoying the resurgence of Electro Clash that we've been hearing in clubs and on the radio and even in pop music. You've got to tune into FBI Radio. This is Sunset with Metallic. Let's go.

is FBI Radio. Sunset with Matarik is the name of this show. I'm Pat Santamaria. If you've just tuned in, I'm giving you going through a little journey through my own personal experience of Electro Clash in light of the recent, it's kind of trending a little bit, Electro Clash in popular culture, in underground club music. That sound is bubbling up again, and this one here is one of the very biggest from that early 2000s Electro Clash era. This is Spectrum. Kinda New is the name of the track. And this is the Tief Schwartz dub. Guaranteed to blow up the club. In 2004, I think, when it came out. We also heard from Hanayo with Jola Taxi. And Steve Bug with Miss Kitten. Painkiller. It wouldn't be an Electro Clash compilation without Miss Kitten and at least making one appearance. Very well known for her collaborations on with The Hacker on International DJ Gigolos, a label I spoke about earlier. I played stuff from Gigolo, I played stuff from Output, which is Trevor Jackson's label out of London. I played something from Modular at the beginning of the show, the Australian take. Probably play some stuff from DFA. It was a global sound, kind of united only by its, it's a pretty broad concept, actually, Electro Clash, as opposed to, like, electronic music was, at that time, was pretty, you know, genre-specific. People were very, kind of, a bit anal retentive about, you know, the classification of club music. And those walls kind of fell down around the Electro Clash movement. I like that. That speaks to me. I hope this mix is speaking to you. It is to Jez, definitely, who texted in. Said, loving the Rapture, Metro Area, Ewan Pearson. Apparently Ewan ended up at a flat one night in the Cross. Loving the trip down memory lane, 20 years later and still sounding fresh. Thanks, Jez. Jez in Maddo texted in. What a legend. Dad in Manly texted in. Sleazy Sydney vibes. That's very true. Did have one negative response, though, from a person named Razzle Dazzle. Said, Electro Clash is shit. No resurrection, please. Only real electro only. I'm going to have to say that's a bit of an L take. And definitely the kind of thing that, the kind of take that Electro Clash was flying in the face of when it first came around. Bit of a fuck you attitude to Electro Clash, bit of punk to it. I think we can all do with a bit more punk. You got to tune into FBI Radio. This is Sunset with Matarik. I'm going to be with you all the way through till 8 o'clock. Playing Electro Clash era stuff from my record bag, which I believe is still influencing the sound of today. Let's get back to it. Spectrum with Kinda New, the T-Shirt dub. Keep it locked.

doing, let's call them over. What? Was that the doorbell? Maybe it was the mail lady. Call her up. Don't you got a puppy?

You've got to tune into FBI Radio. This one right here is Fisher Spooner, the classic Emerge, remixed by Dexter. Bit of a lesser known remix. I think this one came out on Gigolo as well. I'll just give a bit of a general language warning for the next few tracks. It is an Electro Clash themed show tonight, so do expect some adult themes to be included in the music, because that was one of the hallmarks of that sound. Next one is from Doppler Effect. It's called Plastophilia. We're in the electro end of the Electro Clash sound. As I mentioned before, there's, you know, various influences of Italo, post-punk, EBM. This is the electro bit. Keep it locked. FBI is where you're at. This is Sunset with Matari.

This is FBI Radio, Sunset with Matoric. That's where you're at right now. I'm Pat Santamaria. This one right here is from MMM. The track is called Donna. From all the way back in 99. Unbelievably, still so sounding so fresh. This track just doesn't seem to age. I'm playing my take on Electro Clash in light of its, you know, current influence on the zeitgeist right now. Actually, also, it's Fashion Week, so that's another thing. Electro Clash very closely linked to fashion and art scenes at the time. I love that crossover between club culture and fashion and art. More of that, please. Big old shout out to Stu and Figgy on the text line. They just said wicked tunes. They're tuned in from Port Mac. Brennan Enmore texted in to say Bang Gang Nights at Moulin Rouge in 2004 and 5 were fun. DJed there a couple of times. Yeah, that definitely was. Sydney and Australia, well, Australia, particularly Sydney, had a very strong influence on the Electro Clash scene at that time. Those Bang Gang guys, Ajax, Gus the Hoodrat, Dan and Benny, they had a very strong influence on the guiding of that sound. The Sydney sound was very strong in the Electro Clash scene, well represented worldwide. Great DJs coming out of Sydney. I'm going to get back to the music. You can text me if you want, 0435 123 945. I'm playing Electro Clash era music. Vaguely 97 to 2003. That's the kind of vague parameters I put it on myself. But I'm not being too dogmatic about it. Once again, you can text me, 0435 123 945. We're getting twisted in here. This is Sunset with Matoric on FBI Radio. Let's go.

FBI Radio. You've got to tune into Sunset with Metallic. I'm Pat Santamaria. We're closing in on the final stanza of tonight's show. I've been taking you through a little bit of a trip through the Electroclash era, through my memory of it. This one is Vitalik. Laroque 01 is the name of this track. Big monster. We've heard sounds influenced by, you know, new wave, no wave, post-punk, Italo, disco, EBM, electro. This is very much in the, I guess, techno realm. One of the cool things about the Electroclash sound is the broadness of its church and how it, in such a postmodern kind of way, an ironic way, could include so many sounds. I hope you've enjoyed tonight's show. I've got a couple more to share with you. Maybe I'm going to close the show out by playing some songs from the last recently, which is, I believe are influenced by many of the tracks I've been playing tonight, that era. But for now, enjoy Vitalik with Laroque 01. Big monster from the era. Big tune. You gotta tune to FBI. Like I said, it's Sunset with Metallic. Keep it locked.

All right, all right. You've got to tune into FBI Radio. Thank you for joining me for the last 2 hours. This has been Sunset with Matarik. It's been playing my version of Electro Clash, my memory of it. Coming up in Sydney, going out clubbing. A very seminal night, Bang Gang played a role in introducing me to that sound. Shout out to everybody who texted in to share their memories and thoughts on this sound, positive or negative. It's a bit of a polarizing sound actually, so you gotta expect a variety of responses to it. Either way, it's been fun playing this for you tonight. My name is Pat Santamaria. Coming up next, Switch. You know, you're on FBI Radio. We're going to be here again next week, same time. This has been Sunset with Matarik. You've got to tune into FBI Radio. Don't go anywhere.

0: Hello, I'm Sandro. This is Switch on FBI Radio. We got a cute little crew in here tonight. Lau, you're here.
1: Hello.
0: And we got a couple of beautiful, beautiful faces. Someone who you met at the very top of the show last week, Gina, is here.
2: Hello.
0: AKA Snow Pig.
2: Yes.
0: wait, does this mic work? Let me check. Can we check both these mics, please? Both of you guys, say hello.
3: Hi.
2: Hi.
0: Oh, I think... I don't know if that one worked properly. Do you want to share a mic?
1: Yeah, we can
0: okay,
1: share.
0: Cool. So the other voice you just heard is Baba Boo Boo, aka Danzo.
3: Hello.
0: Who you always hear us having little chats with at the end of the show because they're on MSG 4000 and they're
3: MSG 4000.
0: MSG
1: 4000. MSG 4000.
0: And they're a guest on tonight's show, which is honestly something we've been talking about for a long time. And it's
3: since the
0: happening.
3: Beginning of my time here, babe.
0: Yeah, you were just like, so when am I coming on for a guest mix on Switch? And I was like, you know what? Yeah. It's actually been so lovely getting to know you over the past, like, when did you start? Like, end of last year?
3: Or? End of last year. Like, October was when I started DJing, like pursuing it properly.
0: So last 6 months, so I guess. So it's, I feel this is going to be really fun tonight because your style of DJing just like so genre bending and so fun. And I'm really excited to hear your set tonight.
3: It's like when you open up your friend's laptop and there's like 50 tabs.
0: Yeah.
3: I feel like that's my vibe.
0: Are you a SoundCloud person? Are you a Bandcamp person? What's your deal?
3: A little bit of both.
0: Okay. Well, we'll talk about this later probably in the interview, but I'm just thinking, what are those 50 tabs, you know? Like, where are you in Reddit? Like, what weird corners of the internet are you going to?
3: I've been on the internet since I was, like, a teen. So I feel like my music, like, knowledge goes deep into the MySpace time.
0: Well, yeah, we were just literally talking before we came in the studio. Gina was like, hey, do any of you guys know how to code? And then Danzo, you were like, I can like code HTML from MySpace. So, and I was like, same. Like, that's the era of the internet we come from.
2: It's a lost skill.
0: Yeah, bring it back. Well, honestly, because I feel like now we're getting to a point where the internet is such a cursed place. People are like, what if I made my own like blog or whatever and bring those skills back a little bit to give these places their own personality? I low-key want to start my own blog, guys. I thought that would be super cute.
3: I'd read it, babe.
4: I just miss, like, I think it's really awful how, you know, everyone's Instagram layout is the same. Everyone's Facebook is the same. Like, I miss the customizable blogs you had on, like, MySpace and Bebo. Like, I remember on Bebo I had a fish tank on my blog for some reason.
0: Wait, what? I never had Bebo. I don't know what Bebo is, really. But, like, what do you mean you had a
3: Bebo's?
0: Fish tank on there?
3: You weren't around for Bebo?
0: No.
3: Oh.
0: And I'm older
2: Bebo
0: than...
2: as well.
0: I'm older than that, but like, I thought Bebo was before me.
4: I don't know. Yeah.
0: And we're the same age, right, Danzo?
3: Yeah, but Bieber was me 15.
0: True. I think it was still on MySpace.
4: It wasn't that popular. Like, it never reached MySpace or Facebook level. But
0: so it's an alternative kind of
4: thing.
0: Yeah,
4: it's like MySpace, but even slightly more customizable, and you'd have, like, really random widgets as well.
3: I used to make skins for Bieber.
4: Really?
0: That's so sick.
3: And, like, people would
0: cool.
3: use the skins.
0: What were you designing?
3: What was I designing?
0: Yeah, like what kind of skins? What were you doing? What was
3: like,
0: your style?
3: Like, mostly it would be like a band or something. I was like obsessed with like Paramore.
0: That's so cool.
3: I had a Paramore Bebo.
4: True.
0: Like a fan account?
3: Like a fan account.
0: Wow.
3: This was like deep, deep.
0: That's incredible. Did you have many like followers or whatever you call them on Bebo?
3: We had 10K.
4: What?
3: Yeah.
0: That's actually
3: Which
0: so
3: for
0: sick.
3: That time would have been a lot.
4: That is
0: yeah.
4: a lot.
0: Yeah. The internet was smaller then.
3: Yeah. And wow. it was just photos of Paramore, usually. And, like, yeah. I was following their, like, career.
4: Damn.
0: That's amazing.
4: I'm like, maybe I followed you.
3: Or maybe.
0: Are you a Paramore girl, though?
4: Not really, but I used to follow... I used to love that kind of, like, pop rock. Like, I used to love Panic at the Disco, My Chemical Romance, Fall Out Boy.
0: Mm.
4: And so, and they're obviously really adjacent. And, like, same as My Chemical Romance. So I just feel like I followed a lot of blogs who would kind of blog
3: did
4: about
3: Did you ever go
4: topics.
3: To Soundwave?
4: I didn't.
0: Oh, my God. I never did as well. I should have... They definitely had friends who went, but...
4: Mythical.
3: Yeah.
0: Do you know about Soundwave, Gina?
2: No, I think this is all lost in me. The Bebo, Soundwave. Wow.
0: Have you heard of Bebo before?
2: No, I've
0: oh,
2: never
0: Oh, true.
2: Yet.
0: Okay. Education.
2: I know, I'm learning
0: We're
2: so
0: both
2: much.
0: Learning. Soundwave is a massive, like, metal music festival.
2: Oh,
0: it was
2: cool.
0: a huge thing. Were they, like, nationally
3: metal,
0: touring?
3: Metal, pop-punk.
0: Yeah.
3: It was, like, all over Australia.
0: Yeah, everything from, like, Slipknot to, like, crazy niche...
3: To
0: bands.
3: Enter Shikari to like from first to last Skrillex.
0: Wait, Skrillex played Soundwave?
3: I don't think so.
0: That would have been sick. Like, I
3: Maybe.
0: Would,
3: no,
0: I'm okay. a huge Skrillex fan.
3: But do you remember his band?
0: Oh, from first to last. Oh, I see what you're saying. Yeah.
3: No, to self, I miss you terribly.
0: Sunny Moore.
3: Yeah, Sunny Moore.
0: Sunny Moore. Anyway, this is Switch, apparently. talking about From First to Last.
3: Do you guys hate our voices? Huh? Should we play some music?
4: The vocal fry's too much.
0: Yeah, we've had hate texts before about us yapping too much, but whatever, fuck it. But yeah, we should play some music. So Danzo, Baba Boo Boo, is going to be doing a mix. We're going to have a talk about you as a DJ properly a little bit later. And you've got a crazy, crazy set lined up for us. Gina, you feeling brave? You feeling ready? Like, this is your first week on radio properly.
2: I know.
0: This is the other airpan for tonight. Gina, aka Snowpig, is part of the dance class crew of 2026. So you've been learning how to present radio, how to DJ, with five other incredible people, all being mentored. And now you're kind of like, okay, we've gone through this crash course. Now we're going to jump onto radio and do this thing. And you're coming on Switch for the next month. At the end of it all, you're going to do a big feature mix and guest mix, much like Danzo is tonight. But in the meantime, we're just going to have some fun and show you how radio works and jump on the decks, be silly with us on the mic, and hopefully learn some things. So, yeah, it should be fun. And if you're listening in, I hope you enjoy.
3: Did you bring your USB, babe?
2: I did bring my USB.
0: Always a thing.
2: Freshly loaded with, some new tracks.
0: Oh, you got some new things?
2: Well, I feel like all of my tracks are it's always new tracks because I'm building my collection from zero, so...
0: Okay.
2: I'm trying to grow it a little bit.
0: Is there anything you're super excited to play?
2: I downloaded, do you know Wast?
0: Yeah.
2: He's releasing a new album, I think, on the 22nd of May.
0: So I've got a wish listed on Bandcamp.
2: Yeah. I know you know about it. And so he's dropped one of them out of the album, which I got. So
0: sick. Okay. We've got things to look forward to. La, have you got anything new or spicy to play?
4: No, actually, not at all. I have really random Balkan music, if you want to hear that.
0: You were supposed to do that last time, you never got around to it.
4: Yeah, so. I think it's from Slovenia.
0: Okay.
4: I can't read it. But some of the titles have the word TikTok in them and viral. So I'm not sure if that was the name of it given after the song went viral or if that's actually the name of the song.
0: That's all
4: I can really say about it. I don't know anything about these artists.
3: That's actually funny because there's some Wiener House tracks that have TikTok. In the title too.
4: I wonder why that is.
2: I feel like they've been used for TikTok edits or something, or it's like,
0: well, they're just trying to farm
3: trendy sounds.
4: Yeah, maybe they've sped them up or slowed them down slightly, and then that version of the song is the TikTok one.
0: Do you have the new Goro? Speaking of Balkan sounds, Eastern European chaos.
4: I haven't listened. Has it been released yet? I haven't.
0: Put out one track from the EP.
4: Yeah, I have listened to that.
0: Okay. Well, I guess I'm going to start. I'm going to play that track that I also said I was going to play last week and didn't, from Gafachi, Ghanaian producer, who's kind of blending club sounds in a new way. He's got one that's kind of takes UK dubstep and blends it with his kind of Afro club influences. This one, it's called Copacabana, I think it's right. As in Copacabana, but from Ghana, which is kind of an amazing track name. Let's play on that now. I'm going to DJ for just a little bit. Don't hear play la. Just going to do 20 minutes or so warm up, then me and Danzo, me and Baba Boo Boo, we're going to chat, then their mix is going to come on. Then I want Gina to step up, and then you can close if that all fits together. Okay, cool.
4: Yes.
0: It's a Switch on FBI Radio, 0435-123-945 is the text line. Please send us some love. It's going to be cute. I think it's going to be really cute. All right, you ready? Are we ready?
4: Yeah.
3: Yes, we're so ready.
0: Okay, let's go.

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I don't wanna leave, but I gotta not what's your fantasy?

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0: One sec, let me chat about road. 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One sec, let me chat about dough.
1: Right.
0: One sec, let me chat about flows.
1: Yeah.
0: One sec, let me chat about road.
1: Okay.
0: One sec, let me chat about girls.
1: Yeah.
0: One sec, let me chat about dough.
1: That's right.
0: I'm a top shot man, I'm a Dan, aka the boss man. Man, NOV, yeah man, been talking a lot but I can't hear man. Man, them know that I don't bear man. Man, that chat, that's air man. He's got a crew and he's got bear man and he's talking but he can't get near man. Cause I've rolled in the bits of my Nike air man. Black chat suit, that's what I wear man. Keep saying that he won't spare man and he's chatting like say chat's gonna scare man. Talk up I can't hear man, I don't care man, I'll make skin tear man. Everyone keeps talking air man, I'm an OG so I don't need bear man.
2: One sec let me chat about flows, one sec let me chat about road, one sec let me chat about girls, one sec let me chat about dough, one sec let me chat about flows, one sec let me chat about road, one sec let me chat about girls,

0: are listening to Switch on FBI Radio 94.5. I'm Sandro. I just played a few silly little songs. That was really fun, actually. Started out with some mix between like Gunna and club music and dubstep from Gafachi, one of my favorite producers, has been like really releasing some crazy stuff recently. Flipped into some like Scratcher DVA, Scratch Card, some Brazilian Grime, a little unreleased thing from our very own Cedar. I had to start at UK because Cedar isn't here, so I had to represent. Wait, your mic wasn't on now. What did you say?
1: I just said woo.
0: True.
2: Cedar's not here because Cedar's playing at Laundry tonight.
0: Yeah, we should gas him up for that. Yes, go see Cedar at Chinese Laundry in the cave, I want to say.
2: Yes, it's the cave.
0: Yeah, okay, cool. Do we know what time? I feel like I should know that. I'm gonna say he's on at 1 a.m. That's just...
1: I don't remember them posting a time slot yet.
2: I don't know, but I just know cave.
0: Anytime Cedar plays is peak time, so just be there for that, because it'll be crazy. I also played new music from House of Ralph, which Lau, you put me onto. I didn't realize Ralph would put out a track.
1: Yeah, the minute anyone on Gadigal land releases something, I'm like, okay. I know, they're based in Nam, right? Never mind. Anyone releasing music in Australia, I'm like, oh, okay, let's listen. And it was so good. What the hell?
0: So sick. And I had to play a Crystal No. 5 track right afterwards.
2: I love that they were touching.
0: Yeah, like you said, the besties are touching. Anyway, I'm here with Baba Boo Boo, an artist who I've gotten to know recently through being on this radio show at this amazing community radio station where you get to just literally bump into incredible, beautiful, creative people just by virtue of being here sharing music, because MSG 4000, the show that Baba Boo Boo recently joined, is right after Switch. And so every time we finish a show, they're starting a show, we get to hang out, we get to chat.
2: We touch.
0: The bestie touch here as well.
2: Yeah.
0: And it's really, really nice. And so, yeah, it only felt right to have you through for a proper mix on the show and to talk to you. Because honestly, it's an excuse just to have this conversation and ask you about DJing, about music, and about, I don't know, we're a similar age. And I remember you saying to me when we first met, you're like, I swear we've been on so many similar dance floors over the years, but never have actually met. So I want to trace that a little bit. Like, where have you been this whole time, you know? So, like, how did you first get into club music, I guess? Like, was it in your early 20s going out, or was it later on? Was it an online thing? Like, how did you get into it all?
2: Like, are we talking about music, or like...
0: Like music you would dance to on a dance floor.
2: Okay.
0: Should I have told you this beforehand? This is going to be a question.
2: No. I'm just, like, trying to gather my thoughts.
0: Yeah, you're good. Take your time.
2: But I've always been like a club rat.
0: Okay, yeah, this is what I want to hear. This makes sense.
2: And like, it was when all the good venues that we had were around, like Good God and all the good events around that time. Laundry was around then too.
0: Yeah, it is actually one of the few clubs that has stuck around that whole time through all the lockout law era where all the clubs are closing.
2: And there were so many great artists that like came through that club. Like, I saw Kaytranada there, and true, I remember being in line, and they kicked me and my friends out because we were drinking. You know how there's like a bridge where Laundry is?
0: Yeah.
2: Mm. We were drinking under the bridge, and they saw us, and then they kicked like 15 of us out, took our tickets, snuck in.
0: How? How do you sneak into Laundry? There's like, they scan your ID. And
2: I went up in like slip in, and then I like just like went down the stairs.
0: That's it. Done.
1: It's that easy.
2: I mean, like, you just gotta walk with confidence. And I always walk in for free.
0: Really?
2: Yes. Don't tell anyone.
0: You're literally on the radio right now. I don't want to tell you. That's amazing though.
2: I've like stopped doing it for like warehouse parties because like, it's so expensive to run a party.
0: Totally.
2: So, like, pay, you know.
0: Yeah. But if like, it's, like, an independent, like, creative collective putting it on, then, yeah, pay and support. Chinese Laundry is owned by Solitaire, one of the biggest hospitality corporations
2: in
0: this country.
2: We're crashing like, Chinese Laundry.
0: Same as Abercrombie, you know. It's just, like, we don't care about giving them money. Just walk in. As long as you're not cutting out the promoter and doing that.
2: But don't do the other parties.
0: Nah. You gotta support the locals.
1: I've done it too at Chinese Laundry a number of times, and I'm not even good at it. I'll go and I'll be like, I'm on the guest list. They're like, who's guest list? I say the wrong name, and I think the staff there are just not very confrontational, or I guess they're just like, I can't even be bothered to fight this person at like 3 a.m., which is really valid. I wouldn't either. Like, totally. If I worked there, I probably would just let you in as well. But it's worked for me like 5 times, I think. You really just don't have to pay.
0: Wow, what a learning thing. So you started out being the club rat who just walks in.
2: Yes, and I guess my entry into like electronic music was like Skrillex, yes. Bloody Beatroots.
0: We're literally the same person.
2: Crystal Castles. Like, yep. it came from, like, I guess, like, indie music, and then it went into... But then I kind of started with, like, emo and, like, metal, and then it slowly just...
0: Well, that makes so much sense, because it was all about, like, guitars crossed with electronic music in, like, the late 2000s, early 2010s. That was, like, rock music was still, like, kind of the main force in, like, quote-unquote alternative popular music, and then electronic music became more of a thing, and, yeah, like Bloody Boutroux were literally, like, a bunch of Italian guys with guitars thrashing around with masks on that look like Spider-Man.
2: And Crystal Castles, too. I feel like there's, like, a sort of bridge between.
0: Yeah, it's, like, noise, you know? Yeah. But then, like, an Uffy... Uffy was really angry, like,
2: you know what? I actually put Pop the Glock in my mix, but I took it out.
0: Why did you take it out? Do you guys know... Okay, this is where we need to bring June in. Do you know who Uffy is?
3: No, I don't.
0: She's like the Charlie XCX of like 2007. She's like the party girl. Okay. She was like a teenager when she got
3: Where
0: really famous.
3: Where is she now? Do you know what she's doing now?
0: She still does features every now and then, but it's not as much of a bigger deal. But she's like this French girl, and her biggest song was called Pop the Glock, and it was kind of like...
2: It was my MySpace song. You know how you can
0: very
2: have
0: MySpace coded.
2: You know how you can have a player with music? It was like one of the songs for me.
0: That's so sick.
2: That's
0: so sick. Okay, that tells me a lot about you, actually. Okay, so Afia was a MySpace song when you were a teenager. Mm-hmm. And you're listening to, after that, Bloody Beetroots. Who else did you name drop?
2: Crystal Castles. And then it kind of went into, Skrillex. Skrillex, and then it went into, like, the Stereosonic era.
0: Oh, yeah, I was that too, babe.
2: I was listening to, like, Cascade and, like, Madion, Porter Robinson, all the hits. What? And then I went through, like, a Trance Fam era.
0: Love,
2: and then I went through like a hard style, like I went dipped and dabbled in like every kind of electronic music.
0: Where did you grow up? Did you go to like Knockout and everything? Like,
2: Before Knockout, actually, there was Defcon, Bass Control, Utopia, all the like over 18, right? I can't remember. But
0: so you were going to that as a teenager?
2: I didn't go when I was a teenager. I wasn't cool enough.
0: Yeah, that is like, if only it could be one of those kids, you know?
2: Yeah, but I started when I was 18 and I haven't stopped since. Mm. I've dibble-dabbled in everything, and then like, I guess I like discovered underground music, and I feel like it was in parallel with like me finding my identity.
0: When was this? What time in your life?
2: This was like early 20s.
0: Okay, well, so it's like...
2: Being queer... I feel like was a lot harder for me then. I feel like now it's kind of a lot easier. I wouldn't say it's like super easy.

0: recently, but apparently it's supposed to be your special year.
1: I thought he died, 33 or 30? No, 33.
2: Okay, shout out to Jesus.
0: It's supposed to be like a year where something important happens. And I started DJing 33.
2: Wow. Yeah, because that's the thing. After all this musical, like, shaping of your identity, now you're just starting to DJ for the first time, which is kind of crazy because you've been, like, learning about music and enjoying music in all these different ways for so long, figuring out who you are as a person, as a queer person, like, becoming part of different music communities, but now you're only just stepping behind the decks. Like, why did you finally make that decision?
0: I have no idea. Like, my friend my friend did Your Shot last year, and then she was like, oh my god, you should just, like, go for it, blah. And, like, I just joined Your Shot just wanting to learn how to DJ. I didn't really, like, want to win or anything, but through doing it and seeing how everyone was so, like, for it and so motivated to, like, win, it made me want to, like, win.
2: Yeah, it's really interesting, the competitive element of Your Shot, because, like, dance class is a similar kind of program where it's like, oh, we're going to uplift you and, like, give you a platform and teach you how to do these things, but there's no element of competition, which is the way I like it. But it's really interesting that dance,
3: maybe it is a competition for me.
2: Isn't it weird, I mean correct me if I'm wrong,
4: but my understanding is, like, you win based on how many ticket sales you make, and it's like, I would have already lost.
3: And it's also, it's like your set time is determined on how many ticket sales you sell, so if you sell a lot, you have, like, a prime time.
0: Oh my god, I got the prime time.
2: Oh, I, like, you were that girl.
0: I was that girl, but they gave me a good slot, and then, like, I guess I, like, was stage winner, but I didn't, like, make it to the finals.
3: Who votes?
0: There's, like, I guess previous alumni and, like, artists, like, Australian DJs, other DJs come. So like they all have, no, they're on, like, they're on clipboards. So you see, like, so many clipboards, and then, like, they mark you as you're playing.
3: I was picturing
0: how you engage with the crowd.
3: Like a 10 sign, or like a, like, holding up.
0: Yeah, actually, they do have signs.
4: Oh my god, I would do, like, in Australian Idol, it wasn't Dicko, was it Mark who would do the
0: touchdown
4: where he spins his hand and, like, touchdown.
2: Wow. Yeah, shout out to Marshall Hines. Did she have a thing? Or she was just, like, the nice one with the taste?
0: Yeah.
2: She didn't really have, like, a catchphrase, or she wasn't, like, the mean
0: she
2: one.
0: She was a singer.
2: Yeah, no, my mom was obsessed with Marshall Hines, so.
4: Well, in hindsight, Mark and Dicko were awful.
2: Like, I mean,
4: really, really sexist, racist, fatphobic, everything.
2: Oh, yeah.
4: So I think Marshall Hines was, like, the POC woman that needed to, like, try and balance the energy of the whole judging panel.
2: Kind of wild that they even had a black woman on TV in, like, the 2000s in Australia. Mm-hmm. Like, it was not that far past. Why don't you need to talk about Hey Hey on Saturday on this radio show? But there's some crazy racist moments on the straight TV. Mm-hmm. And continues to be. But anyway, back to you, Baba Boo Boo. I love saying your DJ name, because I always just call you Dancer now. I have to go say Baba Boo Boo.
0: Baba Boo Boo. Well, the reason I chose that name was because I wanted people to say
2: Baba Boo Boo.
0: Yeah, isn't that so silly?
2: It's so
4: silly.
2: Does
4: it come from anywhere? Like, is it, like, a reference to something?
0: Or? I guess it's, like, you know, woo-woo? When you're, like, really into spirituality.
2: Mm. And
0: you're,
2: like, a big woo-woo.
0: Yeah. Baba Boo Boo, I guess, is, like, when you're, like, deeply into something, and then it becomes, like, Baba Boo Boo.
2: This is good. You're, like, defining your own new slang?
0: My new word.
2: Yeah, you just added a word to Webster's Dictionary. That's
0: I also like the bounce of the name.
2: Yeah, no,
0: it's
2: like onomatopoeic almost.
0: Yeah.
2: But yeah, wait, I want to fill in a little gap here between, like, you going to raves, going to Stereosonic, being into, like, all this rave music, and going out to clubs. Like, you're saying, good God, where else were you going? And House of Mints, you mentioned.
0: Yeah, 77 was around then too, I guess.
2: 77.
0: A lot of, and I went to Purple Sneakers.
2: Oh, yeah.
0: Hot Damn.
2: At the rooftop of the Abercrombie before it was, like, the Abercrombie we know now.
0: Yep. Yeah.
2: I only caught, like, one moment of that, but it has a legendary reputation as, like, a really fun, trashy local club.
0: And Old Frieda's.
2: Right.
0: Yes. Where Lord Gladstone is, but just next to it.
2: Did you feel like you were part of a community, like, going to all these parties over the years and knowing people and, like, because for me, I love being able to go to most parties and just step in, go right by myself and just know that friends will be there. It's the nicest feeling. Did you feel that?
0: Yes. Right. And I guess when I started DJing, it was easier for me to book gigs because people already knew me.
2: Yes.
0: Because I was, like, out all the time.
2: Yeah. Well, people want to book, put someone behind the decks who's a good energy on the dance floor.
0: But also, I was just showing up to the events.
2: Yes.
0: and like

0: showing you care.
1: Yeah. Mm. Like part of the community already. So when I started, it was like I wasn't a stranger.
0: That's really cool.
1: Which is so lovely.
0: And so now that you are here and you have like this whole decade plus of like taste and like music in your veins, like what are you playing? Like what's inspiring you? What do you want to do when you're DJing?
1: I guess DJing for me is like just playing stuff I want to listen to.
0: Mm-hmm. And what is that right now?
1: Right now?
0: Mm-hmm.
1: Well, you'll hear it in my mix.
0: Yeah, you will. Tell us
1: but
0: about
1: like,
0: it.
1: Tell you about the mix.
0: Yeah, yeah. Now that we're here, yeah.
1: Oh my god, I need my list of tracks.
0: I got it.
1: Oh, you go.
0: Yeah, yeah, yeah.
1: But like, a lot of Southeast Asian music. I guess it's a little bit. I go through so many different moods, and I'm trying to like collage it together in a way that like flows and makes sense. Mm-hmm. I'm still in the learning, like era. So, like, please be forgiving on my mix.
0: If please ignore that because it's amazing and that is not... You don't need to say that before this mix, like,
1: but
0: for real.
1: Right now, I'm, like, really into a lot of, like spooky footwork. So, like, there's an artist called Kong Vu, South Korean footwork artist.
0: Sick.
1: Who makes, like, kind of, like, shamanistic, like, footwork.
0: Damn.
1: And then they, like, merge K-pop into it. Like older gen K-pop, which I love.
0: So that, wait, I'm going to say it wrong. Is it Shiny or Shindy?
1: Shiny.
0: Shiny. I saw there's like a Shiny remix in there.
1: There is a Shiny remix.
0: This is like little K-pop flips.
1: I love K-pop. the girls who know should tell all the other girls how amazing K-pop is.
0: Hell yeah. And there's some DJ Rashad in there too, like in this mix you've been put together.
1: Yes, yes, yes. A little bit of everything. A lot of Vietnamese artists.
0: Yeah, you were, when you were telling me what was this mix was going to be like, it's just like going hard with the Vina House. Like,
1: well, I open with a Rank Up Doi song, and they're my friends from Vietnam.
0: Hell yeah.
1: They make like experimental, well, they're like a band, so I guess their normal live shows aren't like clubby. It's more like noise.
0: Sick.
1: But like, really, really like disorienting, but like also really introspective.
0: Have you spent much time in clubs in Vietnam?
1: Oh, so much. I was there for a month, like 2.5 years ago. And then I met so many people just like I went and did my hair and then the person was like, oh, like, can we film a TikTok? And then the TikTok went viral.
0: What?
1: And then like people just found me on Instagram and then they like messaged me. This one person messaged me, Bar, shout out to Bar. But their DJ name is Vang An. And then they're like with this lesbian collective who runs parties called Ganye. And they host like queer, like ballroom events with
0: wow.
1: like really, really crazy club music. And I was actually inspired to start DJing from just being in Vietnam.
0: Okay. And this like, is the origin story.
1: Yes. And like, they're so like gender dysphoric as well. Like just like playing, like they, you could be hearing like Vina House with like Baile Funk and like just
0: that's
1: everything
0: so sick.
1: Together.
0: Yeah, I think we've talked about this on the show before, but there does seem to be a connection between, like, some of the, like, really crazy, energetic Southeast Asian club music, like, Bedots or Vina House, and sounds like Baile Funk from Brazil, where it's just, like, there's a we-don't-give-a-fuck kind of attitude to it. The energy is high, it's just chaotic, and they just seem to be crossing over in all these crazy ways. Do you feel that?
1: Yeah, like, so much. And it crosses over to, like, trance and, like, hardstyle, just everything.
0: Mm. Well, for people who don't know, can you explain what Vina House is? Because there's a bit of it in this mix right at the end.
1: Vina House?
0: Mm.
1: Oh, yeah, there's a tiny... Like, I thought I would play a lot more Vina House, but as I was putting this together, I don't know, like, the beginning of it felt really emo. Did you feel
0: yeah,
1: that?
0: Yeah, yeah. It was really... I think
1: I'm going through it, and, like, I tried to make it perk up
0: okay.
1: towards the end. So it does end on Vina House. Vina House is, like, Vietnamese club music specific to Vietnam. But it's kind of like an amalgamation of like so many genre clashes. But the sound of Vina House is really distinct. Like, I can't describe the music. I don't have the words for it. But like...
0: Do you know where, like, where it pulls from sonically? Like, what makes it?
1: It pulls from everywhere. Like, it samples all kinds of genres, and then it's like really maximalist. Like, it stacks so many different things together, kind of like all the other Southeast Asian genres, like Budots.
0: It's like pretty hard and fast, right?
1: Hard and fast.
0: Yeah. Well, we'll hear soon.
1: Yes, you'll hear soon.
0: But now you're here, you know, and you've got a vision and you've got a passion and you're throwing parties as well.
1: I am throwing parties.
0: Crystal number 5, you started a new party series called Club 101. You've only done one of them so far, but it was the best time I've ever had at, well, speaking of the Abercrombie, it can often feel like a bit of a spiritually dead venue, but that small little room, what is it called? It used to be just called Bar Frida's. Now it's probably rebranded because Frida's noped out.
1: Oh, they RIP'd from there.
0: Yeah, lol. But you and Tristan brought that place to life.
1: Thank you.
0: Can you tell us a bit about that night?
1: Thank you for coming.
0: No, shut the fuck up. That was an amazing party.
1: If I knew you, then I would have been.
2: I would have been there.
0: Yeah, Lau, you were there, right?
2: Yeah, it was so good. I had the best time.
1: Cedar was playing as well.
0: Cedar was playing. Atu was playing.
1: Atu was playing.
0: What was the name of the Budots DJ? Yeah, Baby Olive from the Philippines came over playing like crazy Budots music. That was insane. Tell us a bit about Club 101 before we get into the mix.
1: Club 101, I guess. It's Tristan and I, and we wanted just like a club that was genre free. So like you can kind of play what you want to play, but it's kind of lean Southeast Asian because most of the artists are. So we kind of like steer it that way, but I think it also, we want it to be kind of different from Clubhouse.
0: Right, yeah. Which is a party from NAMM where they do play a lot of like Southeast Asian queer club music. Mm-hmm. And Tristan obviously is part of that too. Mm-hmm. So it's like, okay, let's do our own thing a little bit different, but still with the same similar spirit. Like,
1: I think for her, she wants the distinction of like...
0: Got it. Okay, interesting.
1: Two different things.
0: Well, I guess we'll see how it evolves when you throw more parties.
1: Yes. Well, the next one, I'm trying to find a venue.
0: Oh, I have a tip for you. We'll talk after this.
1: Oh, we'll talk after this?
0: Yeah.
1: Because that's the only thing holding it back right now for me.
0: Always the problem in Sydney. Same for me. I would love to throw more switch parties, but it's really hard to find the right venue for it.
1: It's so expensive, and some places make you pay for the table that the decks sit on top of paying for the decks.
2: You're joking?
1: Already.
2: Are you serious?
1: Yeah.
0: I've never heard that one before. That's crazy.
1: Some places do.
2: They can't just include that in the price. Like, obviously, you're going to need that.
1: I can't say the venue, but because it's like elite. No.
2: Wait, wasn't Con writing up? Com from MSG 4000, weren't they making a Google Sheets or like some sort of Excel spreadsheet?
1: Yes.
2: About venues and like all the costs so that we could all unionize together and have like a uniform like costumes.
0: Yeah, we need to get
2: venues.
0: Into that.
1: Con has I can send it to you. We can talk about venues, but that's the main struggle because booking the artists would be easy, I think. We have such a big pool to pull from in Sydney.
0: Yeah, it's can be really frustrating when you see there's like, oh, there's like grants or there's like big corporate venues or big, I don't know, government bodies. And it's just like, we just need some venues, man. Like, it's been over a decade since like lockout laws happened and we've been cursed for that whole time. Ever since like I started DJing, it's been cursed. And it's like,
1: Have you ever run a party?
0: Yeah. We did 3 switch parties in like 2023. It was really cute. It was a Pleasures Playhouse that like, Chinatown Cinema, they turned into a club for a little bit. It was really fun. And Loki might be one later this year.
1: Oh,
0: a new pop-up venue, which should be fun, which is why I need to talk. So yeah, it's like a rare thing of like, oh, actually someone's going to open a space. We can easily use it. It doesn't cost us. We don't have to get $4,000 over the bar to not go into debt or whatever, or like sell X tickets at X really expensive price. Like, ever heard of making an affordable club night where people can come and dance with their friends? Like, oh my God.
1: Well, we want to keep it like 15.
0: Yeah, that would be amazing. That would be amazing.
1: Or like maybe 10 to start even and then 15.
0: Yeah. Well, it's always hard because you want to pay the DJs right and then you want to make it affordable people to come in and then you want to be able to break even. We're not even talking about making money. We're just about breaking even, not going into debt over throwing these parties.
1: Yeah, like we don't want to be paying to run the party.
0: Yeah,
1: we
0: just want the money back. Which happens anyway.
1: It does.
0: Because they're so stressful and it takes so much work to put on a party that you feel burnt out afterwards and you've made zero money and you're like, cool, this seems worth it. But that's what it is because you get to be in a room with all the people you love dancing to the music you love and it's worth it. So, yeah. Anyway, should we listen to a mix?
1: yeah,
0: and give people that feeling. Like, imagine dancing to this on a dance floor. You should go
1: strap on, guys. We'll yeah. Listen to the mix.
0: Any last words about the mix, Bubba Boo Boo?
1: We can talk about it after.
0: Okay. All right. For the next 50 minutes, right?
1: For the next 50 minutes, yes.
0: Bubba Boo Boo on Switch on FBI Radio 94.5. Please show some love on the text line 0435-123-945. Also, shout-outs to someone texting and mentioning what their MySpace song was, because we were talking about MySpace songs earlier. My MySpace song was Muscles Ice Cream.
2: Oh, I love aww. That song. What the hell? That's actually such a goated track. What that's the classy. Hell? It's by an Aussie artist, right?
0: Yeah, they're yeah. local. It was out on Modular Records, which is like a big
1: is that independent electronic?
0: Label at the time. It's like electronic pop, I would say. Like indie pop, electronic kind of vibes.
1: You should play it next up.
0: Oh, we, should
2: play, we should play the song at the end.
0: Yeah, yeah, let's do it. We'll close that tonight. You should. Mm-hmm. All right, cool. All right, but now, Bubba Boo Boo on Switch and FBI. Let's go.

0: like that twin.
1: You just gonna nigga, switch your bitch
0: like that twin, like that twin, like that twin, like that twin, like that twin, like that twin, like that twin, like that twin, like that twin, like that twin, like that twin, like that twin, like that twin, like that twin.

like that's when, like that's when, like that's when, like that's when, like that's when, like that's when, like that's when, like that's when, like that's when, like that's when, like that's when, like that's when, like that's when, like that's when, like that's when, like that's when, like that's when, like that's when, like that's when, like that's when, like that's when, like that's when, like that's when, like that's when, like that's when, like that's when, like that's when, like that's when, like that's when, like that's when, like that's when, like that's when, like that's when, like that's when, like that's when, like that's when, like that's when, like that's when, like that's when, like that's when, like that's when, like that's when, like that's when, like that's when, like that's when, like that's when, like that's when, like that's when, like that's when, like that's when, like that's when, like that's when, like that's when, like that's when, like that's when, like that's when, like that's when, like that's when, like that's when, like that's when, like that's when, like that's when, like that's when, like that's when, like that's when, like that's when, like that's when, like that's when, like that's when, like that's when, like that's when, like that's when, like that's when, like that's when, like that's when, like that's

like that twin, like that twin, like that twin, like that twin, like that twin, like that twin, like that twin, like that twin, like that twin, like that twin, like that twin, like that twin, like that twin, like that twin, like that twin, like that twin, like that twin, like that twin, like that twin, like that twin, like that twin, like that twin, like that twin, like that twin, like that twin, like that twin, like that twin, like that twin, like that twin, like that twin, like that twin, like that twin, like that twin, like that twin, like that twin, like that twin, like that twin, like that twin, like that twin, like that twin, like that twin, like that twin, like that twin, like that twin, like that twin, like that twin, like that twin, like that twin, like that twin, like that twin, like that twin, like that twin, like that twin, like that twin, like that twin, like that twin, like that twin, like that twin, like that twin, like that twin, like that twin, like that twin, like that twin, like that twin, like that twin, like that twin, like that twin, like that twin, like that twin, like that twin, like that twin, like that twin, like that twin, like that twin, like that twin, like that tw

So hey, fuck up the count for a minute. With the bad boys, pop backs in and working it.

Yeah.

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3: You guys have the dance hall intro and then we do the whisper.
4: Yeah, can we switch, do a switch. Episode crossover episode? Like,
1: MSG 4000.
4: Wait, would that be allowed?
1: What? Like a where crossover one
4: week,
1: episode?
4: One week, like, Heidi Conn and I will be like coming in at 8 and doing Switch, and then you guys come in.
1: I don't see why not.
4: And do MSG.
1: It's kind of weird, but I'm down. Yeah. I don't know. That's not my show, man.
4: But I feel like you need to expand your music.
3: Hey,
4: and
3: we
4: like
3: were playing at 10 for ages. I'll let you know.
1: That's so true. We had 10 to 12 for too long. We're staying at 8 to 10. Yeah. And I was at 12 to 3 way before that, which is
4: what
1: crazy.
4: If we do the Switch, but like you guys play like us and then we'll play like you?
1: That sounds fun. Okay, yeah. We're going to have to learn from you. We're going to dig deep into the MSG track lists. Okay. I'll play Indo Bounce Over Dots. That's my move for sure. You can go Wiener House, Lau.
4: Yeah. Okay. Yeah, Lau's got the Wiener House down, mm-hmm. I think.
1: I want to see Cedar's version of like Asian club music. I'm sure there's some like crazy Asian grime he can dig into.
5: Cedar loves Dirty K.
1: True, like GOM. Mm. Yeah. Mm. I love Dirty K too, actually. There's a lot of Pokemon cards floating around the studio right now. I love to out Con.
4: That's how you know Con's here.
1: Yeah, Con has arrived. Say hi, Con.
5: Hello, everybody.
1: But Snowpig actually just produced a Pokemon card out of the back of her phone as well. Because
3: yes,
1: he said
3: LeChunk is living in the back of
1: her phone. It's called LeChunk.
3: LeChunk.
1: Oh, you said your sister gave you a Pokemon card that is appropriate
3: said it,
1: of your personality.
3: Yeah, it reminded her of me. So
1: it's kind of crazy because Con was trying to find
3: it. It's a compliment.
1: It is a compliment. What does it look like for people listening who can't see?
3: I'll pull it out and describe it.
1: Okay.
3: So it's a big, chunky pig. And then the description is, searches for food all day. It possesses a keen sense of smell, but doesn't use it for anything other than foraging. She said that was me.
6: Valid.
4: Wait, that's kind of Snowpig coded.
3: Yeah.
1: Yeah.
3: No, I feel that.
1: That's you hunting
3: like,
1: for trucks as a DJ.
3: I know, exactly. Exactly.
6: I imagine Snowpig like a truffle pig. Like the ones that they use to try and find truffles.
3: Yes.
1: I love that.
4: Oh my god, they like make those dogs work. It's kind of like sad.
3: Yeah.
6: Oh, you're sad.
4: Yeah. Anyways.
1: Don't exploit truffle pigs. Pay them. Treat them right.
4: They don't pay them.
1: They should pay the pigs.
4: Pay them in pig money.
1: Yeah, give them pig dollars.
4: Give them pig money.
1: Pig dollars. Pig pence.
6: Anyway, I want to know how you get the job of producing a song for a restaurant in Vietnam. We spoke about it briefly in the when we were playing the mix, but I wanted to know more about it, Danzo.
4: But we need to like preface why you're asking that, because Wiener House, I guess, is like kind of like we spoke about. This on
5: is
4: MSG.
5: This a part of our,
4: well, it's a preview of
3: episode,
4: this is the crossover episode, but it's a preview of like our next episode. If you want to know, listen to next episode. But I'll debrief the tea now, I guess. But like, there's like this gatekeepy culture of like Wiener House, where like restaurants or like venues, like it could be like a hair salon or whatever, would pay producers to make them music for like the space, and so you would only hear certain Wiener House tracks at that place that you're at,
1: right?
4: So even if you tried searching it online, you can't.
1: And you're talking
4: specific
1: about
4: to the place.
1: You're saying how crazy hard it is to kind of dig for this music anyway, but then when you get literally specifically produced tracks for restaurants overseas, like how are you supposed to find that? Like,
4: you can't find them.
1: That's crazy.
6: But is it in theory you could find them if you knew the title and artist? Like it's on their like Spotify
4: or
6: some other thing.
4: I don't think they would
6: upload
4: it.
6: So it's literally just made for the restaurant, and then
4: it's just made for the place.
6: Unfindable.
1: It's like the dub plate of 2026.
4: You can record it on your phone and then play it in a set if you want.
7: It's like a Sonic logo situation.
1: Yeah.
4: But also, like, were you asking, like, how much they pay?
6: Yeah, I just wanted to know, like, how do you get the... That's, like, I have a list of like dream jobs I think would
4: do you want to move to Vietnam and do that?
6: Let's go. I'm like, actually, like, it's like thinking of every job I've worked. I'm like writing a list of jobs I think would be like possible dream jobs. And I think writing songs for Vietnamese restaurants would probably be one of the dream
4: but
6: jobs.
4: But I think you and I could do well in Vietnam because I feel like we could live such a simple life. And yeah. Like, just produce songs for like a cafe.
6: I don't need much, you know? Like, I just need a sense of purpose.
4: And we both
6: and
4: thrift
6: community.
4: Everything anyway, yeah. So we're so frugal.
6: All I need is a sense of purpose and community and love and friendship, and I think that would actually provide that if we did it together.
4: The sense of community in Vietnam is so strong, I feel like. Like, stronger than here. Oh my god, can you hear my stomach? I've been so
1: you're
4: hungry
1: for community. You're just like, I'm starved.
4: So starved. It is a sound effect. Sample that. Someone sample that. Make it into a Vienna house chart.
1: Play it in the restaurant and they're like, I'm really hungry right now. Let me order heaps.
4: Wait, babe, that's concept.
6: They haven't gotten onto that yet. Like, having some weird psychological marketing in their music. It's like, oh, you're
4: but
6: hungry.
4: That's
6: you can
4: concept.
6: Order more.
3: That's high concept art. Yeah,
4: I think you should start making. Vienna House.
1: Well, Lau is learning to produce. You're literally going to TAFE to learn production
6: mm-hmm.
1: right now, right?
6: We all love our short TAFE
4: Wait,
6: courses.
4: That's the TAFE course. Mm-hmm.
6: Yeah, they're weird, but they're
4: oh
6: fun.
4: My God.
1: Yeah, you were saying it matches up to the Monkey Boy Sydney memes about TAFE courses, right?
6: Yeah, it's like a really short course. It only goes for 6 months, and you go for like 2 days a week. And those memes that are like, who are you doing your group assignment with? And it's like 18-year-old, like, pulling cones at the back of the class. And it's like...
4: Is that you, babe?
6: And then it's like elderly man who can't log into his like TAFE portal,
1: but he's also addicted to gambling.
6: Yeah. Well, like in my case, it's this like old man who makes AI music on ChatGPT, but he can't log in. Like, I don't know how you have the tech skills. It's like, I don't know how you have the tech skills to literally generate a whole song. Like, I couldn't do that. I don't know how to do that, but at least I can log into my TAFE email. But he can't. It's like the opposite way around for him. Like, it's actually kind of baffling. And then it's like Colombian student who's just here to get her visa. I mean, you wouldn't get that in like a music production course, but I've seen it.
1: True.
6: They're around campus, and it's like everyone's really valid at TAFE.
1: What are you in this scenario? Who are you?
6: There was one that was like, like nice and chill girl, but she's low-key kind of weird and neurodivergent. And I was like, that's definitely me for sure.
1: That's so you.
6: Like, yeah.
4: Like,
6: yeah.
1: Oh my god.
6: So it's definitely not the worst one in that like weird pin wheel, that spinny wheel that he makes. So yeah.
1: Well, Danzo, Baba Boo Boo, thank you so much for coming through tonight. This is really fun. I can't believe the show's almost over. Like, we have 3 minutes left.
4: Oh,
1: what the hell?
4: Sorry for hijacking your show.
1: Never apologize for taking up space on Twitch. It's yours. Well, it's literally yours now. We're swapping shows. So, yeah, own it.
4: I should just come and mix with you sometime, B2B.
1: You're always welcome to. Okay. So, yeah. This is now your show.
4: Fuck up.
1: Yeah. This is always the rule with Twitch guests regardless. If you come do a mix, you're welcome to come dance, jump on the decks anytime, and it's just going to be cute, you know?
4: Yep.
1: I want the studio to be filled with friends and to that to translate over the other end of radio, and you can hear it be fun. So, yeah.
4: Yes.
1: MSG 4000 is up next, but we have a very important track to play last.
6: Yes. Thank you, Tim from Bondi, for letting us know that your MySpace song was Muscles. Well, sorry, Ice Cream by Muscles. Classic local producer. I haven't heard them in ages, and yeah, it's on my USB, so that'll be the final track. It's actually such a good song. Like, I've always
1: song.
6: Wanted to DJ it, and I've just like always forgotten about it or never played it, so very excited to play it.
1: All right, we'll see you next week on Switch. Muscles, Ice Cream. Woo!

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1: Us in the intro, babe.
2: Yeah, there's a lot of things that needs to be updated. It will happen. But you're listening to MSG 4000 with console, Baba Boo Boo, and password protected. Baba Boo Boo is getting rinsed tonight throughout all the shows.
3: Turned in fed out.
1: She's here too much. She moved in to FBI.
2: Yeah, you actually just live here, and every show needs to be centered around you in some way or form. So you're
3: I would love in a corner. I would love a day where you're just doing every show that day.
1: I want to know so.
3: That would be amazing.
1: I want to do Deep Web.
3: Deep Web.
2: Yeah.
3: Baby takes Deep Web.
1: Yeah.
2: Hello, Christy.
1: Yeah, hey, Christy. Hey. I have so much like backlog of my spacey kind of vibes.
3: You've showed me some really, really great ones.
1: Oh.
3: Yeah.
1: I need to hear some more of your stuff because I listened to that one app that you were on with Sarah.
3: I love that.
1: Yeah.
2: Mm. Thank you. We'll be cooking for you for the next 2 hours. But before we dig into tonight's meal, we would like to acknowledge that we are coming to you from unceded Gadigal land. We pay our utmost respects to elders past, present, and emerging. Currently coming to you from Redfern, the birthplace of black theatre in this country, and a site for resistance and resilience for First Nation peoples. We also extend our solidarity with Indigenous people all over the world, from Redfern to Ramallah. Sovereignty was never ceded. This always was and always will be Aboriginal land. If you're new to listening to MSG 4000, we're a show curated to showcase music from all across the Silk Road, as well as local diaspora. So expect all genres, some funky, some weird, some interesting.
1: Wow, you ate that.
2: Thank you. I am eating tonight. I already ate. I'm really full, actually.
3: What were you eating before?
1: Oh my god, did you hear my stomach grumble?
2: I heard it.
1: Can you hear it on air?
2: Can you do it again on command?
3: Cool.
1: Did you hear it?
3: I heard it.
1: Oh,
2: a little bit.
1: Heidi Lau.
3: Heidi Lau's here.
1: You're making me hungry.
2: Actually, when I thought of Heidi Lau just now, I got a little bit hungry, even though I ate like a whole fried chicken burger. Something about like just the options in Heidi Lau.
3: It's so multi-sensory.
1: The noodle dance bar. You know, the like.
3: I've actually never been to Heidi Lau in Sydney.
1: Oh, and you can get your nails done.
2: What?
3: In Australia.
1: While you're waiting to go in to eat. Yes, in Australia as well.
3: Where is this?
1: Where is that? Like,
2: is it in like Darling?
1: Darling Square on the like.
3: No way.
2: Like upstairs in like.
1: But in like Vietnam, there's napping room as well where you can go sleep and then you can go back and eat.
3: That's the kind of full service one in a.
1: But the nails get me every time.
3: Are they actually good nails though? Like what kind of?
1: No, they just give you shellac. I mean, that's pretty good, I guess.
3: Is it like a meal deal? Like,
1: oh, it's free.
2: What?
3: No.
1: Yeah, they give you
3: Are
1: nails
3: you kidding
1: for
3: me?
1: Free. Yeah,
3: because you have to wait for a long time.
1: Well, I don't know why they put. I assume so, but like, it's free.
2: What?
3: That's crazy.
1: Yeah.
2: I'm really excited about the
1: Sandra,
2: idea of a
1: you should go get your nails done.
4: Honestly, I should. I've never gotten my nails done before.
3: Really?
4: It needs to happen.
1: Oh, so it
3: you
1: might like
3: rock some like.
4: Like what? What do you think I would?
1: Yeah, like you gotta like. But it might like.
4: I do want to be one of those girls who are like texting like this. You can't see me do this, but you know how people. It has to be like a flat index finger.
1: Like this.
4: Like Sandra, something about that.
3: Sandra backspinning with nails.
4: That. That will be the challenge. That will be the true challenge.
1: Wait, that's tea.
4: I'm trying right now. It's really hard.
2: The Baba Boo Boo will backspin with nails very soon.
3: Yep.
2: Again. What are we playing tonight?
3: I've got some fun little tracks that I'm excited to share. Some things that I've been kind of edging into the rabbit hole of.
1: Is it Vina SoundCloud?
3: I have been diving a little bit into.
1: Did Zach give you a playlist?
3: No, I need to text him back for the playlist. Yeah, okay. Yeah. No, but I'm excited for that. I've been listening to some Vietnamese cloud rap. And one of the artists I shared, I think a couple of weeks back on MSG, Wang Lei, who was like a one of the OGs out of the Chinese electronic scene in the 90s. Mm. Really sick guy, kind of like blends Chinese rock ballads from the 80s with electronic music, Western rock influences at the time. Mm. We love him.
2: Swag. So let's get into it while Heidi, aka Parcel Protector, gets set up on the decks. You can text us. The text line is 0435123945. Well, maybe we can make it like you know, like the reading writing hotline with the tune.
1: Or we should harmonize that. So
2: we can make one for the FBI text line. 0435. Wait, I can't. Can someone else lead this?
1: 0435123 945.
2: I hope you got that because we're not repeating that.
4: It's giving Smooth FM a little bit. You know.
1: Oh, shit.
3: It's like an uncanny valley.
1: Should we play Tame Impala?
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I'm gonna be good, I'm gonna be good, I'm gonna be good, I'm gonna be good, I'm gonna be good, I'm gonna be good, I'm gonna be good, I'm gonna be good, I'm gonna be good, I'm gonna be good, I'm gonna be good, I'm gonna be good, I'm gonna be good, I'm gonna be good, I'm gonna be good, I'm gonna be good, I'm gonna be good, I'm gonna be good, I'm gonna be good, I'm gonna be good, I'm gonna be good, I'm gonna be good, I'm gonna be good, I'm gonna be good, I'm gonna be good, I'm gonna be good, I'm gonna be good, I'm gonna be good, I'm gonna be good, I'm gonna be good, I'm gonna be good, I'm gonna 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
1: You're listening to FBI Radio 94.5. This is MSG 4000. How's everyone's night going? It's gorgeous, gorgeous Friday nights. Playing under us, we have Touring Machine from TSVI and
0: Object Blue.
1: Object Blue. Tell me more about that track. Apparently, Connor's played this a lot on air.
0: Not that much.
1: You got okay. But this is a fave of yours.
0: Yes, Object Blue has always been on the radar. And this was released last year. I love it because it's a 7-minute track. And also,
1: we love 7-minute track.
0: And also, it's quite mesmerizing to listen to. Kind of just like loops on itself and very, very functioning in the club.
1: Quite thrashy.
0: Mm-hmm.
1: Quite fun.
0: We kind of went everywhere tonight. Password protected. Where did we go?
1: We went some. We went all over East Asia, I'd say. A good portion of East Asia and the diaspora. Before this, we had one track from Ring Out Laura. Shout out Taiwan, an independent electronic artist making music in Taiwan at the moment. That was Ring Out Laura with...
0: You played a few Taiwanese baddies tonight.
1: Vanish into thin air. Yeah, and each time I'm like, Taiwanese baddie, and I don't want to do that on air, but like I want to be able to ad-lib that when as the track is playing, as like a little shout out. But before that, we had Drogas as well.
0: Love.
1: The other Taiwanese baddie, kind of drain, Taiwanese drain vibe.
0: I'm stealing that.
1: Steal it. Please steal it. Please everyone steal it.
0: I'm going to steal it and listen to it on the train on the way to Wollongong when it passes the mountain. And I'll romanticize New South Wales public transport like I'm in Taiwan.
1: Is that romanticizing that type of music?
0: Yeah, like in the mountains. Yeah.
1: Oh, as you're passing through the...
0: The Wollongong. Yeah.
1: Yeah.
0: Wollongong.
1: Okay, okay,
0: yeah.
1: Okay, okay, okay, okay.
0: So I will just romanticize the hell of it, the train, if I need to.
1: Yeah, so Drogas... Romanticizing mountains, tapping music, something Con played that I absolutely love. X4M.
0: Mm-hmm.
1: Can you read that?
0: X4M. Oh my god, my Mandarin is not great.
1: We need to phone a parent right now.
0: I read food menus, so I can read like most like dishes on a menu. I can read my name. I can read big and small. But X4M, most of them, it's a Chinese producer, most of his tracks are in Mandarin with no English.
1: Which we love.
0: I can recognize the last character, his action, but the rest, good luck.
1: Cool.
0: You can find it though on our track list.
1: You heard it here first, good luck.
0: you'll find it, you can copy and paste the whole thing and then look up translation and find the tracks on Bandcamp and SoundCloud. It's in FBI
1: .radio
0: MSG programs, and you'll just find it in today's episode. We've been updating it.
1: If you liked any of our tracks, we are trying our best to update it.
0: Also played Kuya Neil, Catch a Grip, classic from one of his bootlegs, I think, released last year. Kuya is also coming to Sydney. It's about time, again. I mean, like, sometimes I wish I was in Melbourne, but sometimes I don't, you know?
1: So true.
0: But yeah, Kuya is coming with Content.net in June, and they are going to perform at Phoenix Central. It's free. You just got to enter the raffle, and hopefully you win the lottery.
1: Con will be working, so if you want to
0: say
1: catch
0: hi,
1: a glimpse.
0: Or have me direct you to your seats, you can come. You gotta come early though if you want to see. But yes, free show. Will be so good. Catch you there,
1: Brother Neil.
0: Brother
1: what
0: Neil.
1: What more do we have to share tonight?
0: It's really just us mashing our USBs together tonight.
1: The classic USB swap.
0: Yeah. So maybe I'll play more kind of rap, like internet rappy.
1: Let's lean into more rap.
0: Let's lean into more internet rappy. Maybe we'll like push the BPMs up, so we'll maybe turn like an 80 into like a 150 just for fun, without changing the tempo, so they sound like chipmunks. I may do that, I may not. It depends on how evil I feel tonight. I feel pretty evil, to be honest, because Danzo left us.
1: Danzo did.
0: Baba Boo Boo, you traitor.
1: Baba Boo Boo was like, switch. I'm.
0: You've heard it here on. That Baba Boo Boo is a traitor to MSU 4000. So guest mix with Sandro on Switch. And then
1: so yeah, Baba Boo Boo is joining Switch now.
0: No. She just she can't do a 4-hour shift and she went to party instead. So in her heels. So
1: she wanted to enjoy music, enjoy community.
0: Meanwhile, we're in here. No, it's great to be in here.
1: That's so rude. What? I thought we were having a lovely time.
0: No.
1: Con's tortured.
0: No. I don't. Baba Boo Boo, you're missing out. If you're listening. It's just me and Parcel Protected. You can keep us company, or we can keep you company, by texting 0435-123-945. Let us know what you're up to tonight, if you're going to any parties, if you're just chilling in the car, if you're like getting takeout, if you're having like a late feed, we would like to know where you want to eat tonight.
1: Exactly.
0: I always want to hear where people eat, and I always like to blab about where I ate.
1: Where did you eat? You were telling me about the new chicken shop joint.
0: Yeah, so I went to Fried Bros.
1: And you were telling me about
0: The chicken. Wait, you're making hand gestures and I can't read that.
1: That's okay.
0: No, but it's I got it in Market City in Central, in Haymarket.
1: You said they're based in Mount Druitt. Oh, yeah.
0: There was a lot of, like, young people in the line. They were very young, but they all looked really swagged out. And I was a bit scared, but I managed to wait to get a burger, to get a Nash box after, like, 20 minutes.
1: Swagged out youth.
0: Yeah, swagged out youth.
1: Terrifying.
0: I think Fred Bros is from Mount Druitt. Shout out. If you're from that area, but yeah, it was really yummy. The chicken was super crunchy. What did you eat for dinner, Heidi?
1: I ate, what did I eat actually?
2: You just ate in general.
1: Oh, I very badly, I keep just eating, mandarins as like a, Yeah, like, if I don't have time to eat, like, I just kind of, like, I just rip through, like, 8 mandarins, like, for breakfast and dinner, and,
0: Wait.
1: I don't know how sustainable that is.
0: Wait, so you're telling me you ate 8 mandarins for dinner tonight?
1: I don't know about 8, but, yeah, I had a fair amount. I had a nice scoopful of mandarins, but afterwards I'll be very, very hungry. And
0: is that healthy? That's healthy, right?
1: That's definitely not healthy. I don't recommend it, but sometimes it's like when I'm like thinking about other things, I just don't think. I forget to eat, I guess.
0: Okay, well, if you ate 8 mandarins for dinner, let us know.
1: We don't promote.
0: But
1: we don't promote that.
0: But I'll keep playing. 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

time.

0: to the Skrill Club and requested I'm the man. 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
1: Is you rolling?
0: Wish I might be.
1: Girl, he geeked up.
0: Wish I might be.

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0: 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The last 2 hours have been me, Console, and Password Protector on the decks.
1: Yes, sir.
0: We've been cooking things.
1: Whatever we've been cooking.
0: What's the current track
1: playing under us is from Xperivet with Agen.
0: The track I played before was called I Am Hurting by Grasp and Nerdy. It's a local producers. Released through Absurd Tracks in Hong Kong as a compilation of a Lane Online. Really, really cool project. I played some the week before, but you should definitely check out the website for that project because it's like all coded in like Lanecore. Like, if you don't know what that is, that's the 90s cult anime serial experience Lane. But yeah, we went everywhere tonight.
1: As always.
0: I played a Nimland Code 99 track. Japanese producer sampled all of Evangelion. Samples in it. I want to be anime. I want to be.
1: Have you watched the anime?
0: I did. I watched all of it.
1: I need to watch it. It looks very beautiful.
0: Yeah, but I think like unless you're like want to mentally drag yourself a little bit.
1: Why? It's sad.
0: It's like pretty depressing.
1: Actually,
0: yeah.
1: I think I've watched a couple. Is that the girl and the robot?
0: No. Yes, it's the, yes. Everybody listening on air right now. Yes, Evangelion is about the girl and the robot. It's about everybody in the robot. Oh, are we?
1: We're all the robot. Is the robot? The girl in the robot.
0: Why are we in the robot?
1: Actually, I think I watched it.
0: Why are we in the robot? Is it because the robot's the mother? Anyways, we got a text in. Trina said, "That's so healthy." I think in response to us saying that we ate, I ate just burger. But Heidi ate how many mandarins?
1: 8. That's a ballpark figure.
0: 8 is a good Chinese number, so I'm proud of you.
1: Yeah, my phone number has 4 8s in it, so I think I'm pretty blessed.
0: 4 8 8 8 8 8 8 8 8. But 4 isn't a good number though, so maybe you know 4 is like die in Chinese.
1: So yeah. So it's like I have a foot on the brakes, but a foot on the gas as well.
0: Well, no, it's like
1: in terms of luck, because I've got the 4s and the 8s. You know what I mean?
0: You're like just you're just gambling with life.
1: I'm yin and yanging my way through life.
0: with a numerology that I'm cooking in my head. No, but so that is really healthy. I ate some just then. I stole one of Password Protector's mandarins.
1: You ate a lot. I offered you a segment, I turned around, the whole thing was
0: I didn't understand what you meant by a segment. I thought you meant let's talk on the show.
1: Yeah,
0: like,
1: then you're ignoring
0: okay.
1: me.
0: Anyways.
1: Thank you, Trina. We love positive reinforcement out here. Thank you for listening. I bet you're having a lovely night.
0: Thank you for listening as always. Or if you just tuned in, welcome. We're going to leave you now. We're going to love you and leave you because now it's time for Phrygia.
1: Phrygiante.
0: So we will stop holding their time on the show. But thanks for joining. Keep in mind that Baba Boo Boo abandoned us this episode. I will never let that go.
1: Quick recap. Baba Boo Boo abandoned us.
0: Guest mix, okay, sure. And then started the show, and then she was like, "Yo, I'm going to the club, I'm leaving." So anyways.
1: You're not going to let this go here for a while.
0: I won't. I'm going to drag. No, I'm kidding. It's all good. Keep it locked for Phrygia. We'll be back same time next week, 10 p.m. as always. We'll have a special guest on, so keep in tune. Like, you know, we'll post it on social media as well, on Instagram. Pretty excited for this special guest. You'll find out. MSG4000 will sign off. Goodbye. Have a good night.
1: We love you.
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1: And keen to get it rolling.
0: Yeah. Let's get into it as we broadcast here at the FBI Radio Studios in Redfern, where, of course, extremely privileged to be coming to you from stolen Gadigal land, land where First Nations people have been living, creating, storytelling, nurturing and protecting for many thousands of years. This land always was and always will be Aboriginal land, and we acknowledge that sovereignty was never ceded.
1: And you're listening to Phrygia on FBI every Friday night, 12 till 2 a.m., We hope you've been taking care of yourself and you're easing into the winter time. It's getting colder and
0: yeah what the hell. it's cold
1: so
0: outside.
1: Cold. It's freezing. But the tracks that the collection of songs that we've got for you tonight are very
0: warm,
1: yeah,
0: and smooth.
1: Rooted in new jazz, lots of jazz fusions pouring out, especially for the gigs that are coming up. That are very much evoking that sound, like the upcoming gig set one in Sauce Notes. But we'll dive deeper.
0: Got some acid jazz and kind of that jazz tronica sound, down tempo chill, all the relaxing things to bring you into your Saturday morning this week, May 16th, 2026.
1: Let's get into it. First track.
0: First up, we're going to listen to Andy Ranson out of Sydney. A track recorded in 2000, but released by Efficient Space in 2017. It's called Green Man, taken from his 1/66 EP. And you're, of course, on Phrygia. We'll chat to you again soon.

0: Twist here on FBI Radio 94.5. You're tuned in with Bayla and Bindi.
1: Yeah, that Nubian Twist, that's a return with Chasing Shadows, which is just an incredible record from them released in March this year. It's got this, like, it's their fifth studio album, I believe, and it's got these, like, rich, crazy textures mixed in with just the organic groove of what Nubian Twist is all about. It's beautiful and very much is, like, pulsating with warmth. The theme for tonight, as we sink into the, well, kind of nonchalant theme, as we sink into the colder nights.
0: Warmness is a state of being.
1: Warmness is an essence, truly. Tell me about the tracks that you chose, Bayla.
0: We heard from Acid Slot before. That's an old favourite of mine called Freedom to Talk, taken from their 2019 EP of the same name. It was released on Nam-based label Mandarin Dreams that I believe are now defunct, but definitely a favourite record label of mine. Lots of kind of, acid jazz, down-tempo, broken beat stuff that's all really cool. Lots of great artists to check out. Kuzich is another favourite who released music on them, but haven't heard from him in a while either. And up the top, to start us off, we heard from Andy Ranson with Green Man, and that was a track released in 2017, taken from his 1/66 EP. Up next, we're going to hear from High Pass Filter, a track called Quango. And it's taken from their Nice Coordinated Outfit album, which is a series of selected recordings from 1997 to 2005, released on Melbourne-based label La Sarpe in 2023. Hope you enjoy. You're tuned into Phrygia on FBI Radio 94.5.

0: 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You can check out the playlist, the ever-evolving playlist that we've been listening to and curating for you on the FBI Radio website, fbi.radio/Phrygia. 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
1: So many hours of music.
0: So many hours. So much. There's actually way too much.
1: Yeah, you have no excuse not to be listening to Phrygia at all times.
0: Truly, truly. You're listening to Phrygia with Bindi and Baylor because John's gallivanting across Puri. And we're bringing you a collection of tracks that are very much imbued in warmth. And you can check all the track names on the playlist.
1: Ian Eccles-Smith. Before just then, that was The Slaughtering Eye, taken from a 2018 Efficient Space compilation release record called 3am Spares, compiled by Andras and Instant Peterson, NAM based, yeah, musical, I don't know, just veterans of the, yeah. The scene. Those were a collection of tracks taken that they dug from the 3RRR archives, which is cool, from like the station's history.
0: Damn, that's sick.
1: And I think, yeah, through mostly taken from like the 90s and early 2000s. So cool bits of digging in history there. Before that track, we heard from Set One with Honesty, Out of Gadigal Land, of course, and Up the Top, High Pass Filter with Quango from NAM. Up next, we're going to hear from
0: Linda Dawn, 11th Hour. It's just a gorgeous release. It was released in 2024. And if you're not sure of Linda Dawn, get on it. She's amazing. Very similar energy as Nubaya Garcia and Yasmin Lacey. Just an amazing voice, simply a beautiful album. And I just love the quiet storm in this. Very apt for tonight. Let's get into it. 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

0: reactions.
1: Yeah.
0: We're going to continue the songs for you tonight. And also, please come say hi on the text line 0435-123-945. We would love to hear from you. But also share your music, share your thoughts on... We have an Instagram page called @Phrygia_... How many underscores can there be? You just search up Phrygia. But yeah, we'd there. Love to hear from you. This next one comes from...
1: Moses Boyd, Stranger Than Fiction.
0: So good. Incredible. Let's get into it.

0: DJ Shadow, What Does Your Soul Look Like? Part 1, The Blue Sky, Revisit Just There, and you're on Phrygia on FBI Radio 94.5 with Bayla and
1: Bindi.
0: And that was taken from DJ Shadow's debut record, Introducing, put out in 1996, the legendary San Francisco producer, pioneering a blend of hip-hop, jazz, ambient, and soul. And that was the first ever record made up entirely of samples, which is...
1: Crazy
0: to think about now, because it seems like many records are made up entirely of samples now.
1: Damn.
0: The first one, not even that long ago, 1996.
1: I haven't even heard of that track until you played it, honestly, and I didn't even realize, like, God, DJ Shadow, like, I always see him as such a trip-hop, very hip-hop influence, whereas that just completely sounded like new jazz.
0: Full swing, yeah.
1: You know?
0: Pretty crazy.
1: Crazy.
0: Absolute legend. I've got another track loaded up from a live record of his that I really love and I'm keen to play in a little bit. But before that track, we heard from Valentina Magaletti and Up Sammy with a song called It Comes to an End, and taken from a collaborative record, their first one together, called Seismo, released just a month ago. And it was an album that was commissioned by Amsterdam's Rijks Museum to soundtrack an exhibition of work from the museum. Bodjams van Buren in Rotterdam.
1: Yeah, no,
0: anyway, like, yeah, IDM jazz.
1: That melting pot
0: track with Valentina Magaletti's crazy percussion, and then Up Sammy's intricate production. Really great album to listen to, and just such a crazy stereo field. Everything flies around your head. A good one to listen to in headphones. And then up the top, we have Moses Boyd.
1: Oh, yeah, Moses Boyd. Oh, Stranger Than Fiction. That is just a track that, has been really spinning across in my, listening rotation at the moment.
0: Love how heavy it gets.
1: It does. It gets really heavy. Mm. And Moses Boyd, look, if you're familiar with them, they're just an incredible artist. And, jazz musician. And that album, that record, which the track comes from, is called Dark Matter. And it won a Hyundai Mercury Prize in 2020, which was crazy. Yeah, I had to add that.
0: Hey, I got a Hyundai. Yeah.
1: I had to sponsor it, you know. it was released under his own label, Exodus Records, and still to this day is just a jazz record that I really go back to when I need to just, feel strong in my body. Incredible.
0: What are we going to listen to now?
1: Oh my goodness. The next track that I want to play to you is Casa Overall. It's called Cream. Cash rules everything. Cash is king.
0: Say less.
1: And it's a Wu-Tang jazz reimagining. Honestly, I just got to play it to you. It's got this jazzy splash that is just unreal and completely
0: really
1: electric.
0: Really great reimagining of the song.
1: Huge.
0: Complete reimagining.
1: Huge. Spin that right now, Baylor. 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

0: DJ Shadow again. That was Lost and Found, taken from his 2004 live album In Tune and On Time. I was going to say Out of Time, but definitely On Time, from a set recorded live at the Brixton Academy in 2002. Yeah, slamming track. I was inspired to play that by hearing, we heard from DJ Shadow earlier in the show with What Does Your Soul Look Like, Part 1, a Blue Sky Revisit from his debut album Introducing. Been obsessed with him recently. Before that track,
1: crazy,
0: we heard from Ezra Collective.
1: Yeah, Ezra Collective, Body Language featuring Sasha Cable. Ezra Collective, you know, incredible as always. And that came from their debut record, I believe, Body Language, which is just honestly a tribute to the Latin American communities of London that deeply inspire Ezra Collective's discography, and you can hear it in full force when you listen to the record. Yeah, it's incredible. And next up we've got Golden Bug with Colibri, which is, yeah, Antoine Harris-Peru, if you're not familiar, via Bell Records. 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

0: 3070 with Tastes Like Freedom, the Chaos in the CBD remix. It's a collaboration between the Nam-based group and the Aotearoa-based, well, not, they're not based there, but they're from the duo. So a collab from across the pond, except they're based in London now, so.
1: So good. I just love the...
0: The bounce.
1: Yeah, the bounce. Like, the kind of like... It, I don't know if stagnant's not the right word,
0: it's like floating.
1: But it's like there's like a linear line.
0: Yeah, you know? It stays at the same place the whole time.
1: I'm like, damn.
0: Yeah.
1: I'm getting coddled by this.
0: Yeah. Taken from the 2021 remix EP of that track, Tastes Like Freedom, which was put out on Rhythm Section. And before that, we heard from an artist called Cindy with a track called Never Let Me Go. And that was taken from a 2020 album called I'm Sydney. And it's the project of the producer Palm Bowman 2, and that was released on World of Paint,
1: crazy,
0: a Amsterdam label. And up the top,
1: we had Golden Bug from Calibri, Antoine Harrisborough, better known as Golden Bug, who's just, yeah, an incredible versatile artist, really digs into like the disco dub and psychedelia that you very much heard in that track. It's got that, like, especially at the end,
0: yeah,
1: got that like
0: so
1: labyrinthic
0: filthy. Labyrinth, yeah.
1: It's like this labyrinthic, like dance floor beats, like
0: I can't get out. I'm stuck here.
1: You're in a liminal void.
0: Yeah.
1: But the next track that we're gonna listen to is so good. It's from Ife Ogunjobi. It's called East Street Market, and yeah, from his like latest record, I believe. Yeah, Tell Them I'm Here. It was released last year, and yeah. Just incredible. You might know of Ife because they are also in Ezra Collective.
0: As we heard earlier.
1: Let's get into it.
0: Let's listen to it now. 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

the nappy heads. Bobbing over beats that sleeps with ghetto slang. No sirens, just felts and wax from ghetto brains. The cosmic child's hit with dance-inducing kits like the bunkada, and shit. The ancestors grin cause rap is getting fat. To some of them it's grim cause it's you be having gats. So save all the cares, put down your nappy hairs cause the beats is giving life like air.

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1: Underneath us right now is Broadcast fading out with their song Locusts. The cult UK indie electronica duo Broadcast from the late 90s, early 2000s that I have not been shutting up about over the years. They have a sound that's just like such a pastiche of nostalgia. And that track was taken from a rarities and B-sides album called The Future Crayon that was released in 2006 and highlights the more off-kilter sides of their music. Lots of noise and drones, as we heard, coming out of that.
0: It sounds really like a beautiful outro.
1: Yeah, it's like
0: at the end. It sounds like,
1: you know, whale noises.
0: Like, you know the San Francisco sea organ?
1: No.
0: Oh, God.
1: If you ever, enlighten me, yeah.
0: Look, yeah, if you ever go to San Francisco, there's a sea organ.
1: What's a sea organ?
0: Like, I'm not even kidding. I will show you, like, when we wrap up. But it's literally, like, a constructed organ.
1: Oh, with the waves wash up onto it.
0: Yeah, the That's waves wild. Wash through. Yeah. And it's just beautiful. There's one in Croatia, too. And the San Francisco one.
1: I've fully never heard of that before. Oh, that's crazy.
0: Got us any videos.
1: That's my YouTube deep dive tonight.
0: Let's go. Listener, if you've been, please let us know. 0435123945. The show's coming to...
1: Yeah, we've only got a few more tracks for you. But before that, Broadcast song we heard from Diggable Planets, of course. Escapism, Getting Free was the track. Bent with Star of Loneliness, another UK electronic downtempo duo. That was the track with the bossa nova beat laid underneath that slamming drum machine, which goes so hard. And Iffy Ogunjobi up the top with East Street Market. And yeah, it's been such a great show. Really nice, warm time with you on the program. And yeah, just a couple of tracks left. We're going to hear from Tara Clerk and Trio next with Silently. It's the latest single taken from their forthcoming album, Somewhere Good, dropping next month on World of Echo from the Bristol-based band. If you've enjoyed the track list, you can go check it out on the FBI.radio website and, of course, all of our shows to listen to. 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We hope you have a beautiful rest of your weekend as we cruise into this Saturday morning, late Friday night. Tara Clerk and Trio here with Silently. You've been listening to FBI.radio. On the program, Phrygia with me, Baylor, and Bindi.
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1: We'll be back with you shortly.

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That mirrored sheen. 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This world is sharp. Aspiration fast. We fly first class. 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With them creamy flavors. Them weekly wages. Blown out on vagrants. For the moment he's shaping. 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

0: No knife could scar me, no bullet could jar me. 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
5: It's Saturday, May 16, 2026, and you're listening to Backchat, where we bring you the stories of Sydney and beyond. We're broadcasting from Gadigal land of the Eora Nation and pay our respects to elders past and present. My name's Eva Sykes-Gerojanis, and I am joined this morning by the wonderful Sana Sheikh. Hey, Sana.
6: Hey, Eva.
5: So what's coming up on the show today?
6: Coles went down at the federal court this year.
5: Uh-huh.
6: Yeah, and so we're going to tell you all about it soon. I'm really excited. And in not so exciting news, One Nation won their first ever seat in the House of Reps.
5: Yeah, that doesn't feel great, does it?
6: No.
5: Yeah, we'll be breaking down how this happened and how worried we should be for the future. And then later in the show, we'll look at how the federal court has found that the famous Coles Down Down promotions are misleading customers. And at what point does temporary protection become permanent punishment? We'll be looking at the temporary visa status of the forgotten children of Nauru.
6: Is the only thing that people have been talking about recently being the budget? We know there's been a lot of noise around it, and we're here to clear it up. If you want to know whether the budget hurts or helps people on welfare and low incomes, then stay tuned as we'll be breaking it down with the Anti-Poverty Centre. But first, we'll run through everything you need to know about the much-awaited capital gains tax changes in the budget, and does this mean that your dream of buying a house can actually come true?
5: Stay with us. We promise we're going to make it interesting. We promise. And of course, if any of that pricked your ears, then please get in touch. Tell us, what did you think of the budget? Text us on 0435 123 945 or DM us on Instagram at BackchatFBIRadio.
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6: If you're not a rusted-on politics fangirl like we are here at Backchat, then you may have missed the news that the federal budget was released earlier this week.
5: It's a roadmap for the next year of spending and earning for the Australian government, and it tells us which government services are a priority for the sitting government.
6: It's like a major political football, but it also directly impacts our day-to-day. Things like Centrelink, housing rebates, uni fees, and even how much a pint costs can all be dictated by the federal budget.
5: To attempt to explain this year's budget without boring us to tears is producer Bec Kushwe. What a day. It's budget week, baby.
7: I'm really excited, actually.
5: Yeah, for sure. So am I. Are you kidding? Look, Bec, traditionally, the budget is reported on in terms of the winners and losers. So are we winning, son?
7: Look, I'm... No. I think the list of this winners for this year's budget are kind of few and far between, which is opinion based on a whole lot of facts, which I'll tell you about. So it's always a contested opinion too when we talk about winners and losers in a budget. No one's ever completely happy. And I think one of the characterising traits of this year's budget is that it's a bit of a conservative budget. I don't mean that in like a right-wing way. I mean conservative as in like it's a bit wussy. It's a bit held back. There's a lot of fear here of inflation and like, you know, rightly so.
6: But is it a conservative budget in the other sense as well?
7: Kind of. In a sense, yes. The biggest capital C conservative measure in this budget are the massive, massive cuts to NDIS, almost $38 billion over the next 4 years. We'll talk a little bit more about that in just a sec, and we'll do a bit of a deep dive into some of those changes. But the other things that we should be getting to is, if you're like me and you're wondering what's going to change for you as a young person in Sydney, here are some of the top line changes. There are a lot of things in this budget, but these are kind of the big ones. So social services is going to get a $1.7 billion boost over 2 years to improve service delivery, which is mostly going to go to Centrelink frontline staff. So there'll be more staff to deal with more applications and faster processing times and all that sort of stuff, which is great. They're also dedicating $604 million over 5 years into measures targeting hate speech, so violent extremism and social cohesion and all that stuff. This is off the back of the Bondi terror attack, but it's not limited to targeting a rise in anti-Semitism. It's also theoretically also going to target a rise in Islamophobia. It's also a really good time to get an electric car. So non-luxury EVs are going to be tax exempt still, and they're also investing massively in public charging, so it's actually going to be practical to have an electric car. They're also going to establish a government-owned fuel reserve, everyone who's stressed about the fuel prices going up again, which is going to hold 1 billion litres of emergency supply of diesel and jet fuel onshore, which we currently don't have. It's held offshore. It's going to guard us from any supply issues in the Strait of Hormuz. And they are also putting more money towards extra aged care beds. And as usual, a big slice of the budget pie is going towards health. But this year, it's actually a record number. So it's a record extra $25 billion going towards public hospitals. Mm. And they're increasing the Medicare levy low income threshold. So about 1 million Australians on low incomes are going to continue to be exempt from the levy or pay it at a reduced rate.
0: I mean, this all sounds like pretty good. Like, where's this wussy middle of the road stuff you were talking about?
7: Mm-hmm. Well, I mean, they haven't done anything on the widespread calls for an increased tax on gas companies. That's like a huge one. Independent Senator David Pocock called out the petroleum resources rent tax, which is the tax on gas, because it was expected to raise less money than the tax on beer. And this budget predicts that that is going to happen again. So the government has also axed funding for the Melbourne to Brisbane inland rail after projections showed it would cost upwards of $45 billion to complete. It's only going to go as far as Parkes in New South Wales because that part is almost complete.
6: If you've just tuned in, you're listening to Backchat on FBI Radio, and we're talking all about all the budget measures that could be affecting you as a young person in Sydney. Do you have any questions about the budget? Text us on 0435 123 945 and Bec can probably answer them. We'll get back to the budget chat in just a hot minute, but we'll let you absorb all of that with a little track to set the mood. Up now, an interlude from Earl Sweatshirt.

0: we're back to budget chat on Back Chat. Beck, I can see that you are itching to explain what capital's gain taxes are. Now's your time to shine.
1: Thank God. I'm so excited. I have somewhere to deposit all of this housing knowledge I've been squirreling away.
2: So, Beck, capital gains tax and negative gearing have been huge talking points when it comes to housing this budget. So, supposedly, all these reforms will help us buy a house. But in simple terms, what actually are these things?
1: Okay, so, in short, capital gains tax and negative gearing are two of the mechanisms that reward and financially protect people who own homes. And all of that is compounded when you own more than one home, right? So, how they work is this. So, capital gains tax is an adjustment to your tax. So it's based on the idea that you pay tax on any profit you make from a sale because that profit is income, right? So we talk about this mostly with housing, but it actually also applies to things like shares, crypto, business assets, all that kind of stuff. And it only counts for houses that are investments though, not owner-occupied ones, because that's just where you live and not theoretically a means for profit. So with this tax on the profit that you're making off this house also comes the opposite. So if you lose any money on a sale, you get to claim that as a loss on your taxable income and you get a discount in very simple terms. And a fun thing that has been in place since 1999 is the CGT discount, which is that if you own a house for longer than a year, you get a 50% tax discount on that theoretical profit. The big issue with this is that it encourages people to hold on to homes for longer and to hold on to more homes when combined with negative gearing, which we'll get to in a sec. And so what's got everyone in a huff about this budget is that they're getting rid of that CGT discount. No longer will you be able to not pay tax on a massive chunk of your profit on your investment property. So negative gearing stuff is a different thing but related. So negative gearing allows landlords to reduce their income tax by deducting the financial losses from renting out a property. Okay, so if they rent for a lower price than their monthly mortgage, they get to claim that loss and pay less tax. Their taxable income goes down, less tax. What this budget has announced is that that program will no longer exist for people renting out existing homes, i.e. not new builds, which in theory sounds really great. It's going to help fix the housing market. But the idea is that it disincentivizes people from buying up a bunch of homes and mass renting them to reduce their tax bill, which is great. But the way it's being implemented is not as exciting because they're grandfathering it in, which means that everyone who already owns a home and is renting it out as of right now can still claim negative gearing. So if you had grand plans of making any sort of money that way in the future, following in, I don't know, your grandparents' footsteps, it's tough titties. So they've gotten rid of capital gains tax discount and also gotten rid of negative gearing for all new home buyers.
0: So the big questions from this are, is this going to make buying a house more affordable or accessible? And is it going to reduce rents?
1: It's hard because it's all theoretical. It's a bit of a bet on what they think people might do based on all these changes. So people might be less incentivized to buy a third or fourth investment property if they can't get a big discount on their tax. People also might sell their properties if they aren't earning as much theoretical interest because of these changes. But all of these are based on the assumption that everyone is going to behave logically. And the impact of these might come to fruition is that there will be a slight slowing of the crazy housing pricing we've seen.
2: So they'll still be going up, just not quite as fast.
1: Yeah, so it's like it's going to be a 2% slowing of the rate of increase in the price of houses. So that's not a 2% decrease. That's a 2% slowing of the rate of increase, which is crazy. And it's also over several years. And that's also if all of these people owning homes do what the government predicts they'll do. As we've seen in the last week, after the announcement of the axing of the negative gearing, that landlords have already reacted by increasing rental prices. The average in Sydney went up by almost $100 this week, even though the negative gearing change doesn't actually apply to people who already own property and won't change their income. Landlords have found another reason to justify a price increase, even if it is illogical.
0: So all in all, is this going to help? Is this good for people like us who don't own homes and rent?
1: The thing is, I think the potential benefits are so slight and the cost is still high. I don't think it's going to help. It's frustrating to me, this is a personal rant, as someone who hoped to one day be able to own a house, that I won't be able to get to benefit from the schemes that have benefited the older generations for so long and in turn screwed the market that we're now dealing with. We're reaping all the consequences of those policies and now won't even be able to benefit if we were to ever save up enough to put down a down payment. there's also this ethos of being able to buy where you can and rent where you want to live in order to be able to get on that property ladder for the first time. Most of us can't afford to buy a place in Sydney or even Greater Sydney now. So we'd look elsewhere to get our first in on the ladder. But now because of these changes, we won't have as much access to that option. It's going to be crazy expensive. I think ethically becoming a landlord or own a home is obviously dubious, but in a system where that's most people's only option to actually own a home, everyone's kind of stuck. It's hard. You have to get rid of these terrible policies at some point, but the way they've done it, protecting people who already own homes and screwing new home homeowners, it isn't good for us.
2: Ain't that the truth? Thank you so much, Beck.
3: Let there be 1,000 blossoms bloom, as far as I'm concerned.
4: Back chat.
2: That was producer Beck Cushway summing up how the budget isn't going to make housing more affordable for you. Sorry.
0: Next up, Budget Talk is continuing with the Anti-Poverty Centre, and we're asking whether people on Centrelink and low incomes are being left behind this budget. But before that, here's Jemba Groove and Ezekiel with No Pain, No Gain.

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2: Were you eagerly waiting for the budget in the hopes that there'd be an announcement of measures that would make the cost of living easier for you and take off some of the pressure? You were not alone.
3: This budget was focused on helping young people with buying a house, and we've already heard of how well that's going to go. But for young people who are on Centrelink payments, on lower incomes, or are experiencing poverty, how is the budget going to affect them? Will it make things easier or worse?
2: To break this down, we're joined by Jay Coonan, coordinator of the Anti-Poverty Centre. Jay, welcome to Backchat.
4: Thanks for having me.
2: Jay, what was in the budget about Centrelink payments, and what will this mean for those on those payments?
4: Yeah, there was absolutely nothing in the budget for people on Centrelink payments and low incomes. Before the budget was announced, the government's own appointed Economic Inclusion Advisory Committee has yet again, for the past 3 years and this year included, asked the government to increase payment rates because the poverty payments, are just so low that people are unable to keep up with rent or bills, or just basically able to stay alive. So what we did see in this budget, though, was cuts to the welfare system through $36 billion in cuts to the NDIS. So in terms of, what was in it, there was absolutely nothing. In fact, they took it away. They took more away than they put back in.
3: So the biggest news from the budget was scrapping negative gearing and winding back the capital gains discount, like we were saying, in the hopes that this will fix the housing crisis. So Jay, will these changes make owning a home a realistic possibility for young people, especially here in Sydney?
4: Absolutely not. Look, cool. I mean, yeah, like the capital gains discount reforms are like they're somewhat decent, but they're not going to change property prices. And in terms of negative gearing, all it's really doing is shifting the playing field. So instead of older properties, it's just going to be new properties, which means that property investors are just going to, they're just going to move their money around and they're still going to benefit in the long term. I mean, the only thing that the government can really do in order to like solve this housing crisis is just to build public housing. And that's not community housing, which is basically private investor landlords. We're talking about public housing that's owned by local and state governments en masse. So that means that people can live closer to the city, working class people are able to not spend an astronomical amount of their very low incomes on rent. And what that will do is slowly put downward pressure on housing prices over the longer term. And that will mean that people who do want to go out and buy a property eventually will be able to do so. So, there is no steps towards that in any meaningful sense. So these changes will not either achieve that either.
2: The government is trying to tackle the cost of living through the budget by introducing the $250 tax offset, reducing the lowest tax rate, increasing the Medicare levy income threshold, to name a few. Will these changes actually make a difference to help young people and people on lower incomes with the cost of living?
4: No, I don't think so. I think it's $250 a year from, I believe, 2028.
2: Yeah.
4: I mean, that is, that's going to be what, even less by, in 2 years' time, given that inflation is, by next year, is going to be 5%. And, we could actually see that keep going up. So, these small tweaks aren't providing real meaningful cost of living relief. It's not putting downward pressure on energy bills, where we're seeing energy retailers make astronomical profits, talking billions and billions every year. It's not making changes to grocery prices, where the supermarket chains, Coles and Woolies, are making billions of dollars. Like, we know what the issue here is. It's corporate profiteering. It is massive wealth inequality. So unless the government is actually going to take decisive action to step in and address those serious issues, then cost of living is just going to keep going up and up and up. And it's going to, manifest in ways which we are seeing now, whether that's through the growth in One Nation, or it's going to be leading to, race hate and division in society. So unless, there is a political force that's actually going to step on and address this, I just think that not only will cost of living get worse, but the quality of life for all of us. And particularly migrants and racialized people is only just going to get worse.
3: 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So do you think the budget will help you with the cost of living? 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So, Jay, who are the real winners in this budget and who's getting left behind?
4: I mean, it's as always, when it comes to budgets, it's always the rich who are winning out. I mean, you know, you're looking at it through the continuation of negative gearing or, you know, whether it's outsourced government services like the employment services system where you're forced to go to when you're on a Centrelink payment. You know, we're seeing that yet again. There's going to be another $320 million pumped into this industry, an industry that we know through two Commonwealth Ombudsman reports, Freedom of Information documents, is actually running unlawfully and unlawfully cancelled over 1,000 people's payments. And looking at the suspensions data, that could be upwards of 300,000 people. So, you know, the amount of money that's been slashed from individuals in the NDIS is only going to be further concentrated in these outsourced private companies who act as the middlemen who are operating the system. So again, as we see, it's just another typical neoliberal budget where everything from the state is outsourced and the property investors are still benefiting from it. And, you know, individuals, people who are, you know, trying to keep a roof over their head are the ones who are just missing out constantly.
2: The budget has had major cuts to the NDIS, a focus on fixing the housing crisis, and no investment in increasing social security payments. Have the Labor government got the right priorities when it comes to how they are spending public money?
4: I mean, no, not really, no. To be honest, quite, you know, like, I think the issue with the Labor Party is that they promised so much goodwill in the lead up to the 2022 election. And I think, you know, a broad part of society was, you know, looking forward, you know, to turn their backs on 10 years of chaotic Liberal governments. And all we got was a very kind of milquetoast, timid leadership in the form of Anthony Albanese. And what we're not seeing is anything beneficial for people in society. And sure, you know, they've won more seats than they have in a really long time, but I don't think that, you know, that's not because they're amazing economic managers and their policies are broadly supported. I think it's just that they've got their priorities wrong, and their main concern is about holding on to power, and it's not necessarily about the true core Labor values, in which, you know, we're told to believe in this myth that, you know, they're fighting for the working class. I mean, I don't see it. I don't think a lot of other people see it. And, you know, you see older people drifting to One Nation, and you're seeing younger people like vote for the Greens. So it's quite clear that, you know, they are heading in a trajectory which is going to potentially lead them down the same path that the Liberals are. And I mean, you're kind of seeing that in the UK at the moment as a great example. The recent local elections, Reform, the Conservative, ultra-conservative party made massive gains, Labour massive losses, and it was distributed to the Greens and Liberal Democrats. So, you know, I think what's going to happen is that the failure to live up to this hype is going to eventually just burn people out, and they're just going to start moving away.
3: Nice light interview for this morning.
4: Saturday morning.
3: Yeah, I hope to have you tuned in, everyone. Jay, just quickly, look, it's no secret that the Reserve Bank wants to see a certain level of unemployment to fight inflation. And knowing this is the economic policy being followed, has the government done enough to support those who are unemployed?
4: No, absolutely not. Like, I mean, you know, as you pointed out, the RBA is intentionally increasing unemployment. The economic plan is to make people live in poverty so that, you know, people in poverty can help bring down inflation and make life better for everybody. Yet the government is forcing them to live on, you know, $800 a fortnight. And, you know, while they're given the pleasure to live on $800 a fortnight, they're forced to go to these employment services, which are just harassing and bullying them and providing them little to no support. So, you know, the government's not providing people jobs, and it's not providing them, you know, a social safety net. So, you know, it's just, yeah, it's going to get real bad. And I just don't think that they're, you know, really capable of seeing that right now. And I just don't think that they, to an extent, maybe they don't see it, maybe they don't care. It's hard to say.
3: Jay, thank you so much for joining us.
4: Thank you for having me.
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2: That was Jay Coonan from the Anti-Poverty Centre chatting about how the budget has left those on Centrelink and low wages behind.
3: Next up, refugees who, like us, have gone to Australian schools, tolerated terrible first jobs and have big dreams for the future, are denied permanent visas, stranded without stability or certainty in legal limbo. But before that, here's a new track from Charlie XCX. Ah, real recession indicator of a track right here, so keep it locked. 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
2: Coming up in the second half of the show, One Nation won their first ever seat in the House of Representatives last week. So we're going to break down what happened and how worried we should be about a One Nation political takeover.
3: I'm very worried.
2: Yeah.
3: And for our final story today, we're looking at the ruling that the federal court has made against Coles about how they are misleading customers. Finally, some good news.
4: This is Backchat on FBI 94.5.
3: 700 young refugees are calling on the government to grant them permanent visas.
2: They are already members of our community and many grew up here, so what message does it send when they're still denied certainty?
3: To answer this question, Ella Hostey-Snellgrove spoke to Deputy CEO of the Asylum Seeker Resource Centre, Jana Favero.
5: ...and thousands of asylum seeker children. 700 of them are now calling on the government to grant them permanent visas. Attending school here, working here, building a life here, they're members of our community and yet they remain in limbo, on short-term visas without certainty or security. I'm joined today by Deputy CEO of the Asylum Seeker Resource Centre, Jana Favero, to discuss the situation for these forgotten children of Nauru. Jana, a lot of Australians probably assume that everyone brought from offshore detention are now permanently settled. What's the reality?
6: Well, the reality is very much far from that. I think people probably remember or have heard of the Kids Off Nauru campaign in 2018, which brought sick children and their families from Nauru to Australia. And you would hope that 8 years later that those families would be safe and have permanency. But unfortunately, they don't, because the reality is that they are still only temporarily in Australia on exit visas called final departure bridging visas, which have a range of restrictions on them. And so those children and families are still very much only here temporarily because of political choices. And that's been over successive governments, whether it was the Morrison government, now the Albanese government. There's a very firm policy position that people who arrive by sea and sought safety will never permanently resettle in Australia. The thing is, there's nowhere else for them to go, so they should stay in Australia, but they are all still here temporarily with restrictions on their visas and having to apply for those visas every 3 or 6 months with devastating human impact on their lives.
5: How is it possible for these people who are recognised as refugees to still be denied permanency?
6: Oh, look, it's a really good question and one that we are asking Minister Burke at the moment. It seems so unfair that a political decision that was made nearly 14 years ago in 2012, that is still being stuck to, despite all of the harm and the evidence and the fact that people who were transferred, who were medevaced from Nauru to Australia, still only have a temporary. Doesn't make any humane sense. It doesn't make any economic sense. People feel they are Australian. They are Australian in every sense. There are many children who are born in Australia to those families. They have been part of the community. So it really, you know, why? It's because of politics and really demonization of people seeking asylum. So this is where, you know, it's said that politics poisons policy. And this is an example of that happening.
5: Do you think there's a fear in Australia among politicians of being seen as soft on refugees?
6: I think there's a fear that they've created themselves. Ahead of the last federal election, we did a survey and polling across the country, and it showed the vast majority of people in the community wanted compassion. Fear-based politics has been rejected. People are looking for compassion. They're looking for unity. They're looking for fairness. So if there's any fear in the politicians' minds, it's because they have created it themselves, and that has then led them to implementing harmful policies. And, you know, cruelty breeds cruelty. Once you start being cruel, it's very easy to build on that rather than rejecting it and being more compassionate. So not only has the fear been created by politicians, but it's also out of step with the community. Most people who we speak to in the community, they're shocked that these families and children still don't have permanency, and they want to take action because it's not what we expect from our political leaders. But it's so hard to get accurate information when there is so much demonising of people seeking asylum and refugees, so much politicisation, so much fear-mongering, but it is created by politicians so they can maintain their power and maintain control.
5: Do you think this prolonged uncertainty is deliberate on their behalf, almost as another deterrent of coming to Australia?
6: The policy towards people seeking asylum for many years is based on punishment and deterrence. I've been at the ASLC for 16 years, and that has been the undercurrent the whole time. And the whole reason we exist is because people seeking asylum are treated so cruelly. I think that it's now become a mindset within politicians, and they wouldn't even recognise that they're being cruel. They probably would deny it, actually. They'd say that they're showing compassion. But how can you show compassion when people seek safety on our shores? We banish them to places of onshore detention. They get so sick, they're transferred to Australia, and then we leave them in a temporary state. And I think that has become a little bit of the dominant mindset, and we're not going to see that change and that leadership from politicians, which is why, as a general public, alongside refugees, we need to force that change and we need to demand compassion and overturn that mindset of cruelty, punishment, and deterrence for people who are simply seeking safety and protection on our shores and something that they have a right to do.
5: Speaking of overturning that mindset, the Asylum Seeker Resource Centre is now circulating, among others, the petition Let Them Stay for Good. So, what are you hoping this public pressure can achieve?
6: Well, this petition really started because one of the young refugees who's been impacted by the policy, Aylin, she was so fed up with what was happening to her and others like her in the situation that she spoke to national media and got that platform and is demanding permanency. She was transferred to Australia years ago. She's built her life here. She's 17. She's in high school. When she turns 18 and finishes high school, she won't be able to continue study. And so we've launched the petition for Aylin and others who are like her in the situation. At the time of Kids Off Nauru, 170,000 people signed a petition and the kids got off Nauru. So we know public pressure works. And this is something that people like Aylin in that situation are demanding themselves. It's yes, ASRC is supporting this campaign, but this is a refugee-led campaign because they have to take matters into their own hands because politicians aren't taking that action and showing the leadership and they're continuing to be in limbo.
5: Beyond visas, what responsibility do we, the public, have to people harmed by offshore detention policies?
6: Well, the people who are inflicting the harm are people who we have elected. Now, it might not be who you've individually elected, but as a country, that is who we are elected. And one of the great things of living in a democracy is the fact that we are able to contact our elected representatives and we're able to hold them to account. So we all have a responsibility if we see things that are being done in our name by people who we have elected collectively as a country and then have that responsibility to change that. We have the privilege of having citizenship. We have the privilege of being able to vote. And our elected representatives' first job is to represent their electorate. And that's why I urge everyone to take action. Every voice is individual because when we come together collectively, we can force change. It's happened in the past and it will happen again.
5: Thank you for joining me, Jana.
6: No, thank you. Thanks for covering it.
2: That was Ella Hosty-Snelgrove talking to Jana Favero, Deputy CEO of the Asylum Seeker Resource Centre, about the forgotten children of Nauru.
3: Next up, we're breaking down how One Nation secured the first seat in the House of Representatives, unfortunately. And
2: very unfortunately.
3: yeah, and whether Western Sydney should be worried that one of their electorates is next. I hope not. But before that, here's Delivery with Flawed.

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1: Quiet, ain't no back talk.
2: Well, it's finally happened. Last Saturday, One Nation won a by-election in the electorate of Farah, winning the party their first ever seat in the House of Representatives with their candidate David Farley. Eva, what's going on in Farah?
3: Oh, God help us all. So, if you don't know, the seat of Farah is in southwestern New South Wales, which includes towns like Albury, Deniliquin and Mildura. And Farah was actually held by ex-opposition leader Susan Lee for 25 years.
2: Wow.
3: Farah has been an extremely safe coalition seat for 77 years, but in this election, One Nation polled nearly 40% of the primary vote, and the Libs only polled at 12.4% of the primary vote, coming third behind One Nation and independent candidate Michelle Millthorpe. Farley himself is a pretty standard One Nation kind of guy. Here's some snippets from his victory speech on the night of the election in Albury, just to show you what he's all about.
4: We want to get the cost of living down. Yeah! And our first target, we're going to start there, is on this damn net zero program. Yeah! It's going to be pulled down, wrapped down, and kicked out. It's not what Australia wants, and it's not what Australia needs. We've got to address immigration. It's simple as that. It's got to be addressed. We will not have housing supply, we will not get education right, and we will not get health right until we address the demand side. And we're creating artificial demand that's living off our pocket at the moment. Those numbers are going to come down. We're not going to implode any of our industries that are reliant on good quality assimilating migrants into the country. We embrace them. But we're not going to entertain people to come here and live off our balance sheet, our purse, and give us nothing.
3: Pauline Hanson also came in and said her piece about giving money to mining companies and Sharia law, because of course she did. But listening to the speech the whole way through, what I found interesting was that those cheers that you just heard from the audience, you know, they were just completely wrapped when Farley was talking about net zero, cost of living, immigration, all of those big One Nation standard talking points. But there's other parts where he's talking about issues like health and education more, and the audience are just nowhere near as vocal or excited about them, which is One Nation's whole thing, you know? They're exploiting the legitimate fears and hardships of working people who are doing it tough. And I've got to say, it is very interesting that David Farley's all Australia first, anti-undesirable immigration these days, because back in 2012, he was the CEO of the Australian Agricultural Company, and this is what he had to say in an ABC interview about the National Party not supporting Chinese and Japanese foreign investment.
5: The National Party and Barnaby Joyce in particular should go away from the rhetoric, the xenophobic rhetoric about where the money's coming from, and focus on what is the structure we need to make agriculture attractive for the Australian investors. You know, we've got title issues, we've got pastoral leases that need to be converted to freehold, we've got Indigenous engagement, we have to negotiate the Indigenous passage of this land, we've got environmental issues we need to negotiate. So the issue is not where the money comes from. The issue clearly at hand at the moment is, how does Australia prepare itself to participate in the global food demand over the next 40 years?
3: Well, well, well, Mr. One Nation. Mr. Assimilation is concerned about Barnaby Joyce being xenophobic. Mr. Australia First wants to be prepared to meet the global food demand. Mr. Kick Net Zero Down is concerned about the environment. Sounds like a member of the woke brigade if you ask me. Damn. Look, I'm not saying that David Farley was like some super woke dude who was radicalized by Pauline Hanson. I think he was a businessman who saw the way the world was going, and now that he's seen this opportunity to get some political power, he's got no problem throwing that to the wayside, and we should always remember that people always have the capacity for change, and sometimes that change is for the absolute worst.
2: I think it's really interesting that you talk about David, his history being a businessman, and then Pauline talked about giving money to mining and these companies.
3: Mm.
2: I think a lot of these people are feeling disenfranchised and have chosen One Nation, along with, you know, just having undertones of racism and xenophobia. And they're not understanding that the enemy isn't the migrants. It's not the guy delivering your Uber. It's not the doctor who's coming in doing surgery for you. It's these wealthy corporations that are making it harder for working class people.
3: 1,000%.
2: Yeah. 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We want to know what you think. Did they just get lucky, or are we about to see a whole lot more One Nation's victories in the future? Personally, I hope not. Text in at 0435 123 945 or DM us on Instagram. We're at Backchat FBI Radio. So, Eva, like we talked about, this win means that One Nation has secured their first ever seat in the House of Reps. What does this mean for the party and, more importantly, for us?
3: Nothing good, honestly. Yeah. Look, the biggest thing is that One Nation now have more political power than ever. You know, the House of Reps is responsible for making laws. Now, one seat for One Nation may not seem like a big deal, but they have allies, especially in the National Party, who agree with them on issues like scrapping net zero and culling immigration. There's also a New South Wales election coming up in March, and there's talks of the coalition preferencing One Nation on how to vote sheet.

0: fitting of any major party. So people who would have been solid coalition voters in the past are looking for an alternative because they've just eroded the voters' trust so much. And you can see that the coalition is trying to win these voters back who have gone to One Nation. Like in the opposition's budget reply, Angus Taylor said that they would deliver the biggest immigration cutback in Australian history, stop migrants and non-citizens from accessing social welfare, and it would scrap the Net Zero Agency. You know, it's got Hanson written all over it. At the end of the day, though, One Nation is a right-wing populist party like the US Republican Party and Nigel Farage's Reform UK Party that have been gaining a lot of popularity in all of these countries. So they're great at exploiting working people's legitimate fears and frustrations, and now One Nation are taking right from the Trump handbook, all with the Make Australia Great Again and blah, blah, blah. And I think there's also a failure on the part of people who are not One Nation's target demographic, people like you and me, because we have sort of treated them like a non-threat for a long time. I think we all like to make fun of Pauline Hanson in particular. I mean, we have a sting of her on the show, for God's sake, which we are going to stop using, by the way. But it's because she's ridiculous. And One Nation is ridiculous. But Australians have a lot of cultural arrogance, especially in relation to the US. And a lot of us thought that parties like the Trump administration or Reform UK could never gain power here. But the truth is, especially if the coalition keep going the way they're going, One Nation are probably on an upward trajectory as voters keep losing trust in the coalition.
1: So, Eva, we did talk about this briefly. One Nation is going after Western Sydney. How worried should we be?
0: Look, it's hard to say. I mean, most of what I've heard people say is that there's no way they'll be successful, especially because Western Sydney is so diverse and has such a high migrant population, especially in relation to the rest of Sydney and places like Farrer where they won. But as we know, people don't always vote in their best interests. And Barnaby Joyce has indicated that the party's going after the electorate Lindsay, which includes suburbs like Penrith and Macarthur, which actually have a proportionally higher population of people born in Australia and people of English and Irish ancestry than a lot of the rest of Western Sydney. So they're not the targets of One Nation's hateful rhetoric. It is entirely possible that voters could be swayed. Look, at this stage, we don't know. It's just something for us here in Sydney to keep an eye on. And in general, we need to start thinking of One Nation as a more serious political force and a more serious threat to our country.
1: Thanks, Eva.
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1: That was our fantastic producer, Eva, giving us the lowdown on One Nation's win in Farrer.
0: In good news for anyone who shops at supermarkets, this week the federal court has found that Coles has misled consumers with their down-down promotions. What's a down-down promotion, you ask? Down-down, prices are down. There was an audio grab for me to play there, and I regret to inform you I didn't download it, so you're going to get my rendition, okay?
1: Everybody knows what the...
0: And you're going to be happy with it, okay? My melodic voice.
1: Like that peppy girl in the ad said, it is not, in fact, a sale. The prices are down, down, and staying down, which the federal government has found doesn't really mean all that much.
0: To give us a bit more context for what this means for you as a shopper is Bea Sherwood, Senior Campaigner for Choice. Welcome, Bea.
4: Now, this week, the federal court has handed down a decision that relates to something that happened back in 2024. So in 2024, the Consumer Watchdog, the Australian Competition and Consumer Commission, or the ACCC as we call it, it announced it was taking both of the biggest supermarkets, Coles and Woolies, to court. What was it exactly that the ACCC were alleging that the major supermarkets were doing?
5: So during that period of time, and if we cast our minds back, it was when we had the cost of living crisis, and I think there was a particular level of scrutiny on the supermarkets and their pricing practices. And what I think a lot of people across the country had realised was that some of the discounts and the promotions seemed a bit disingenuous. And so for Coles specifically, it was around those down-down promotions is what the ACCC raised in their court case. And that was that across a range of products from all kinds of things, paper towels and all sorts of items, there were products that were basically inflated to a higher price for a short period of time before being put down on that down-down promotion. And that price that it ended up being was sometimes

0: higher than the previous price that it had been, like the regular price that it had been, or the same price. So they were kind of arguing that the discounts were illusory, because that's not actually a discount.
1: It seems pretty obvious that that is immoral and potentially illegal. How did they prove that in this case?
0: So it was a complicated case. I think there were a lot of factors at play, but one of the big things that I think the Coles case and the ACCC case was really testing was around even just Coles itself, their idea of what was reasonable for a consumer. So they had internal policies that 12 weeks was a reasonable period of time for the previous price before dropping it down. And then due to some of that competitive pressure with Woolworths, they then were saying that they felt that competitive pressure. So they were dropping the prices shorter than the 12-week periods, which was created this problem. And that is, I think, part of what was in the judge's determination in the end was that we kind of now know that this 12-week framework might be what is considered reasonable, and they were not fulfilling that.
1: Did we have a definition of what was reasonable before this case?
0: No. So we didn't have a definition of what was reasonable, and the law has sort of had left that open to interpretation. And so this case will, I think, really help us establish what is reasonable going forward. But a really important part of this puzzle of all this supermarket pricing and promotional terms and all of this kind of stuff is that the government is working in a separate consultation to kind of establish new rules and regulations around price displays and price transparency. And I think that piece of work will help us prevent these kinds of things from happening in the future, because I'm not convinced that Coles and Woolworths won't find other ways to potentially trick consumers going forward.
1: So do we have any sort of legal definition of what counts as a sale? Is that like a protected term for businesses?
0: There's a range of things that are sort of defined in the law. And I think a big part of it is establishing what's reasonable for a consumer. And I think this case will really help with that, because we don't have a lot at the moment to tell us exactly what a price display should look like, or what a price tag should look like, or how they should be meeting consumer expectations. So I think this case and a lot of the kind of government reforms and the work that's happening at the same time will hopefully get us closer to having better understandings about that.
1: So what's going to happen to Coles now? Is it a big fine sort of situation? What's going to happen next?
0: So next, the court has said that they will reach a determination around kind of the penalties that Coles might face at a later date. So that is still to be determined. My understanding is that for each breach, it could be upwards of $50 million. So whether or not that's significant for Coles is another question, but I think that is a pretty significant penalty that they are facing at this stage. And I'm imagining that that is causing some concern to Coles.
1: It sounds like this is going to set a bit of a precedent in the case against Woolworths as well now. Do you think that's the case?
0: It's possible, but I would say that the two cases, while similar, are not identical. And so they have quite a few differences in how they were setting these prices and the time periods and all of that kind of stuff. So it's anyone's guess at this stage which way that will land. And I hope we find out in the coming weeks and months.
1: Now, the ACCC going after major corporations and big businesses like this is not new, but has a win like this happened before? Has anything going up against a duopoly or anything like this happened in the past?
0: In the supermarket space, not that I can think of. I think this is a pretty significant and historic win for consumers in this way. I think it really speaks to what a lot of people were feeling in that time period. And we were certainly getting hundreds of complaints from consumers around the pricing tactics that were being used. And I think all over social media, we were seeing those videos and examples of people lifting the tag and seeing that the price that it was before was sometimes lower than the sale price advertised and this kind of stuff. So I think if nothing else, it's really validating what people were feeling. We were right that these were not genuine prices. And I think it'll be really interesting to see the flow and effect that comes from this across the kind of landscape in Australia.
1: It sounds like it's going to be a really exciting one to watch in the next coming months. Why do you think that Australia is so full of duopolies? We have Coles Woolies, and there's lots of other industries where this is the case, or two or three companies really dominating the market. It seems like it really happens more in Australia than anywhere else. Why is that?
0: It's a good question. It's a big question. It's one I've thought about a lot, particularly in the supermarket space. I think it's interesting because we're quite far away from many other countries in the world. And so we have this tension as well of how big Australia is, and servicing the whole country's needs on food and groceries is quite a feat. And so I think it's become this situation where we have these two big players, and then that creates a situation where it is actually just harder for other players to get their way into the market. And Coles and Woolworths love to say that they're competing with heaps of other companies, but it's just not what we're seeing. It's not what people are experiencing. And I think, yeah, it'll be interesting to see if there's ways we can tackle that kind of competition and the problems there as well.
1: What is Choice calling on the federal government to do now that we've got this decision?
0: We're calling on the federal government essentially to implement in full the ACCC supermarket inquiry recommendations that came out a couple of years ago. There was a number of recommendations around all sorts of things like the price displays, price transparency, unit pricing reform, shrinkflation notices being introduced, and the government has started those consultations from last year and into this year. And so it'll be really good to have those reforms brought in and to have strengthened the unit pricing code, for example, because we know that's the best way to compare prices for products when we're shopping for groceries, and establish the rules around price displays so that price displays and discount promotions should include the previous price of the product, the date range over which that previous price applied, and the percentage of the discount. Because to be able to make informed decisions, we need to know all the information. And that will really help people going forward, I think.
1: Thank you so much, Bea, for joining us on Bike Chat.
0: Thanks for having me.
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4: That was producer Beck Cushwe talking to Bea Sherwood about the Coles misleading customers with their Damn Down promotions. 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Of course, a massive thanks to our guests, Bea Sherwood, Jay Coonan, Yana Ferrevo, and a massive thanks to our producers, Beck Cushwe, Ella Hostey-Snellgrove, and Gabriella Acaria.
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